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2: 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And so thinking about the plethora of content, human created versus not human created, I think as humans, we're always looking to feel something. And so I think human connection is never going to go away.
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1: ABC News, I'm Wayne Cabot. This has been a weekend of war. Both the U.S. and Iran hitting new targets. Iran attacking more ships today in the Strait, sending international oil back to near $80 a barrel. The sudden death of Senator Lindsey Graham was likely because of an aortic tear, say his doctors. The timing of his passing gives lawmakers 1 month to replace him on the ballot in South Carolina. In Kentucky, Mitch McConnell from his hospital bed reveals why he's been there for over a month. He says he fell. We know it gets hot in July, but 100 tomorrow for International Falls, Minnesota?
2: They haven't seen 100 degrees in over 100 years. That's right along the Canadian border, so impressive to see this heat moving way north and breaking some records, all-time records in Salt Lake City, along with areas of Billings, Montana.
1: ABC meteorologist Leslie Lopez. The Missouri National Guard says it rescued more than 300 people in floods Friday. Yannick Sinner wins Wimbledon. Second year in a row, fifth Grand Slam for him. This is ABC.
3: Iran.
4: Something happening.
3: They were good. They were well-behaved for about a week.
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16: I monitor Leland Vitter, News Nation, on his war notes on a regular basis, and recently he found himself on the New Jersey Turnpike during a torrential downpour, pulled off and did about 6 minutes on Iran and also what's happening with Mamdani, etc. And first of all, welcome again, Leland Vitter of News Nation, to the Bill Cunningham Show. And if we had convened, we might have, on March the 1st or 2nd or 3rd, and the bombing was underway. This is going to be, President Trump said, 4 to 6 weeks. And by that point, we're going to bomb them back to the Bronze Age, and all of a sudden, they're going to want to talk. After a while, we go to Islamabad once, go to Islamabad twice, then we go to Turkey, and then we end up somewhere in Egypt, and we go back and forth. My gosh, it's almost been now 5 months. If somebody had told Leland Vitter on March the 2nd, 3rd, and 4th that come July and August, we're going to be back to where we were February the 28th. Would you have believed it?
17: Yeah.
16: Yeah.
17: Absolutely.
16: Yeah.
17: Because, yeah, I think I may have actually predicted it on this show.
16: Yeah,
17: Bill,
16: you did.
17: Because the Iranians are viewing the world differently than Donald Trump does. Donald Trump thinks that everybody wants the same things he does, which is peace, money, more money, great things, happiness, big buildings. That's not what the Iranians want. The Iranians want a religious war that they've been at for 1,400 years to continue. And so when you look at it through that lens, the Iranians' behavior becomes completely rational. And Donald Trump's behavior of believing that the Iranians can be cajoled with promises of money and big buildings, misguided.
16: Well, then how do we get out of this? Because you often said how it's going to end. You were right in March, early March. You said this, and this is not 47 years. This is like 1,500 years, and it metastasized 47 years ago into a republic that imposed the requirements of Muhammad, et cetera, from 1,500 years ago. And so when the Trumpster talks about, you know what, let's open up the Straits of Hormuz, let's get you back into the World Economic Councils, let's give you the ability to sell your oil and make some money, the Iranians look at him and say, what are you talking about? We don't care about, we want to kill you, and we want to take over your country, and we don't care about oil and money, and that's the point.
17: But oil and money to them is the means to achieve their goals, right? Dubai's goal was to become part of the Western world. Sunni Islam has gone through a reformation, and the Gulf Arabs wanted to become part of the Western world. So they spent their oil money building big buildings and becoming in airlines and everything else and becoming part of the world. Same with Singapore, right? Iran has taken all of the money that they can scrounge together from oil, and they have not built hospitals or factories or tried to educate their people. They have built terror states, and they have funded terror groups that they think will begin spreading Shia Islam across the Middle East, wipe out Israel, and then head to Europe, and then eventually to America. All you have to do to understand the Iranians and how they're going to act is to listen to them. They tell you.
16: Yeah, they tell you, and we don't, and we can't. I don't know if there's a way out of this thing right now. Once again, it looks like Iran will not go after Israel this time because Israel is going to respond. The president has asked Bibi, don't get involved at this point. Israel, in a sense, is standing down because Iran's not attacked them while they've attacked many other Gulf states, including Jordan and Lebanon. They've done that. And now we sit here on the weekend after the 250th. And how does this resolve? How do we get out of this? How do we stop? Can we stop? And if we do stop, what does that mean? If we don't stop, what does that mean?
17: Well, if we don't stop, it means the Iranians will continue to reconstitute their terror regime, and they will continue to embarrass the United States, and they will hold the world's economy hostage in the Strait of Hormuz, because that's what they do. And they when they see weakness, they will keep pushing. I wrote in War Notes, and I said on the show a couple of days ago, it's very simple what you do. You begin a punishing bombing campaign that prevents the IRGC or the internal militias that are loyal to the Islamic Revolution to either project force externally or internally. This is a sustained, long-term bombing campaign. You let the Israelis start taking out members of the new Iranian government. So you keep culling the herd of whoever rises up, right? It's a hydra from Greek mythology, the snake that keeps growing or beast that keeps growing multiple new heads. You just keep lopping them off. And at the same time, you arm the Kurds and let them begin a ground war to start a popular revolution inside Iran. It is not easy. It is going to be difficult. It is going to be costly. And it's going to be worth it. It is the only way if you want to change the direction of this, you have to eliminate the Iranian regime. And the only way you do that is by killing it.
16: Well, why? We said that back in March. I know I said it, the conservatives, the liberals, and all of a sudden, within 6 weeks, J.D. Vance is in Islamabad getting nothing. Why didn't Trump do this in the beginning, which he said he was going to do? And I'll say, and I'll join with you in saying, absolutely, we have little voices crying in the wilderness. We have no control over policy. Why not do exactly what you just said 5 months ago? Well, why are we waiting?
17: Well, I think what we have seen from Donald Trump in the second term is he likes to do very big things that have extraordinarily admirable ends. Doge, when it all started, you and I talked about this when Doge started. The tariffs, resetting the Middle East, the SAVE Act, all very admirable things to do. But he lacks the willingness to endure the pain to go through them. And the problem is that his enemies know this. This isn't a construction deal in Atlantic City where you just go find a new contractor or another piece of land and then beat that guy up and eventually somebody acquiesces. Trump's enemies, both domestically and internationally, understand that he is unwilling to endure political pain. So they wait him out. Mm. And that is what has happened on every one of these cases, is that they realize that if they inflict enough pain on him, he'll move on to something next.
16: Well, a friendly U.S. senator told me this is the moment that Trump is not going to listen. But right now, as we speak, there's efforts diplomatically to keep talking, which will amount to nothing. And he said, well, the Iranians are playing a bad game because come November the 4th, November the 5th, let's say the election is over, that the Republicans lose the House, but control or don't control the Senate with some of those Republican senators. I'm not sure who controls the Senate because they don't vote like a herd as Democrats do. And it's the day or two after the election. And now Trump is in a debilitated political condition because of what's happened in the midterms. He then's looking toward Iran and said, you son of a bees, you're the ones that caused this to happen. Get ready. Here we come. And he said between then and Christmas time, take out 100 bridges in which there's no movement, take out the electrical grid, there's no electricity, take out desalinization ports, so there's no water, no electricity, no power, no ability.

0: of reasons. One is there is now an alliance between the Islamists and the progressives and the socialist movement in America, which that the Red-Green Alliance has long existed. A modern day expansionist Islam is essentially Marxist in its viewpoint. Just look at what happened with Iran when the Ayatollah aligned himself with the French progressives and the university students to fight the imperialists and the imperialist Shah in the 1970s. We know where this is headed. And I think we watch and see, and I watch in terror at the expansion of Islam in America and the expansion, more importantly, of people who have no desire to embrace American values. And if you go listen to the imams in these very large mosques in Houston, Texas, in parts of Arkansas, in Minneapolis, they talk about that. They talk about how you will not become American. We believe in that America is the great evil. We believe that America is dirty in its values, that Islam is the way. Mm. And that is the great struggle.
1: And the roadmap in Europe, there's no-go zones all over Western Europe. And because of the vote and because of birth rates, the average Muslim woman in Europe has 3.8 children. The average native European has about 1.2. Jump ahead 20 years into democracy, you know what's coming. And Islamist...
0: And the great irony... the great irony, Bill, is that somehow the 1.8 of the native population is supposed to support, with the welfare systems in the UK, the 3.6.
1: Absolutely.
0: Right? That's how this works. The math breaks down, right? And that obviously is what happened in Minneapolis with the amount of fraud in the Somali communities.
1: So it's the union of the fanatical Muslim Islamist along with liberal progressive Democrats became liberals, then they became progressives, then they became socialists, then they became democratic socialists, then they became Marxist, then they become communist. And they have a union with fanatical Muslims to change this country, and we're going to go the same route of Europe unless in the next 10 to 15 years it changes. And do you see it changing in America?
0: The only way it changes in America is if Americans start listening to it and seeing it. And the way that happens is by the media, by you, by me, and by others talking about it. And I believe that the story of the Islamic takeover or the attempt of an Islamic takeover in America is the story of our time. Yeah. There are stories that are bigger than an event. They are a story about a movement, right? The civil rights movement in the 50s and 60s or the through the 80s of America winning the Cold War.
1: Right.
0: That was this 10-year or 15-year arc. Arc we are in right now is Islamists in America.
1: Got to run, but the SAVE Act is important, but not 15 years from now if every American city has the call to prayer at 5 o'clock in the morning. All right, we got to run. War Notes, Leland Vitter. I'll be watching you every night on, of course, News Nation. And Leland, good conversation. Thanks for coming on the Bill Cunningham Show. Thank you, Leland.
0: Thanks, buddy.
1: God bless you and God bless America and keep America strong. Bill Cunningham, The Great American, live with you every Sunday night.
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1: Hi, Billy Cunningham. Went a bit long with Leland Vitter. Much to say, because the policy we're on with Iran is not working. I refer to Ulysses S. Grant. Let's continue. Wayne Allen Root on the other side. Bill Cunningham with you.

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1: ABC News, I'm Wayne Cabot. Oil is trading much higher as fighting resumes across the Gulf. Iran firing on commercial vessels in the Strait of Hormuz as U.S. forces conduct strikes on Iranian targets. Both U.S. and global Brent crude up more than 3%. Brent approaching, as we say, $80 a barrel. U.S. gasoline prices are rising for the first time since May. One of the war's strongest supporters was Lindsey Graham. And on ABC's Jay O'Brien has learned what likely caused his sudden death at 71.
2: Graham's office sharing the preliminary findings from the medical examiner, showing the senator died from a ruptured aorta stemming from heart disease.
1: Graham had just returned from Ukraine, hoping to help end its war. But near a playground, a Russian missile strike sent children screaming as they sought shelter in a coffee shop, glass shattering around them. This is ABC News.
3: Iran.
4: Something happening.
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21: It was a heat dome that set all kind of records across the nation. And I was in the environs of Florida. In fact, it was cooler in Florida than it was in Cincinnati, where I'm from. But the Midwest suffered high temperatures, according to the experts. It was the highest temperatures ever recorded. We had more disasters than ever before, and more are coming. And the predicate of that, of course, is man-made climate change, that the activities of human beings like you and I are fundamentally changing the weather for the worse. And so there's been testimony in the Congress from some about why that may not be the case. Of course, climate is changing. The climate's always changing. But the ability of human beings to affect the climate is somewhat different. Joining you and I now is Chris Smart, so chrissmartsweather.com. And Chris, a meteorologist, thanks for coming on the Bill Cunningham Show. And first of all, Was my statement accurate in a sense that weather is always changing, the climate's always changing? Of course it is, but the measurable effects of human activity is de minimis at best. Am I right or wrong?
6: Well, hi, thanks for having me on. It's a pleasure to be here. And for the most part, yeah, I would agree with that. I do agree with the basic theory of global warming, and that if you increase the CO2 concentration from, say, fossil fuel burning, then that's going to have some radiative impacts, and that could have an impact on the global average surface temperature. Now, I don't put much stock into that value because nobody feels the global average surface temperature. You feel the local temperature outside. The temperature in Fairbanks, Alaska right now has no impact on me, but the temperature here in Huntsville, Alabama, where I'm located, now that's what impacts me. But all else being equal, CO2 is a greenhouse gas that should cause some slight warming in the atmosphere. However, there are so many other factors that come into play, such as changes in ocean circulation, changes in cloud cover, which aren't modeled well. And a simple 1 or 2% change in cloud cover that's naturally driven by, say, heat redistribution from ocean circulation changes or a change in cosmic ray flux or a change in, say, aerosol concentrations, that can more than wipe out the effects of CO2-induced warming. So there's a whole lot of natural variability, and it hasn't been researched enough to really have an understanding of how much exactly is natural versus how much is man-made. Because, and it's also the fact that the range of natural variability is so low that you can't not really detect in actual measurements an anthropogenic impact outside of, say, urbanization and land use change.
21: And I've watched some of the testimony in the Congress about the composition of CO2 in the atmosphere. Am I correct to state that the composition of CO2 in the atmosphere is about 0.04% of the atmosphere? I said 0.04 is CO2. Is that correct, approximately?
6: That is correct. That is correct. 0.04%, 400 roughly parts per million, 425 now, I think, was the last time I checked. But yeah, for every 1 million molecules of air, 425 of them are CO2. Very little.
21: So even if the CO2 goes up a little bit, and let's face it, I'm in favor of clean water. I'm in favor of clean air. We had a pollution problem. Largely, that's been solved. The EPA did a great job in getting rid of, and the Ohio River, for example, I see fishermen at the Ohio River catching and eating fish out of the Ohio River. That could not have happened 20 years ago. In Cleveland, Ohio, the river caught on fire. That doesn't happen anymore. And so we have a cleaner environment than we've had. However, we also have on the other side, communist red China and India. They're not paying much attention to CO2 emissions. Is that fair to say?
6: Yeah, that's fair to say. Exactly. We have had the air quality in the United States has never been better than it is today. You know, we've tackled a lot of the real pollution problems, you know, things like sulfur dioxide, things like, fly ash, stuff like that. We've really cleaned the air. We've cleaned our water. There's improvements to be made, of course, you know, anywhere. But carbon dioxide is not a pollutant. It's an essential life-giving gas that is required for photosynthesis. And carbon is the building block of all life. We are carbon-based life forms. So this idea that is pollution and somehow bad for us at the concentrations encountered in the atmosphere is just silly talk. Yeah, carbon dioxide can be toxic, but we're talking at levels of 40,000 parts per million. Some mariners in the Navy are exposed to concentrations exceeding 5,000 parts per million, and they're just fine. Remind you, in the atmosphere, we're talking 420-something parts per million. It's very minuscule. It's not a pollutant. Even if it has a slight warming effect on the atmosphere, in my opinion, based on my assessment of the literature, the net benefits outweigh any potential cons.
21: Great. I listen to Joe Bastardi. He's one of the guys that you pay attention to. And you just said two things you said, Chris Martz, very important. We have the cleanest air in the United States ever been able to measure it. It's the cleanest now it's ever been. And secondly, there are benefits to CO2 emissions. Explain the benefits.
6: Well, one of the benefits, by the way, Jim Bastardi is a great friend of mine. He is a wonderful, wonderful guy and a great meteorologist. He's an absolute legend. Just thought I'd put that out there. But some of the benefits out there include primarily is the global greening. There's been a market increase in the average, the number of the average leafy area, green area in the world in most of the continents since the 1980s. This is based on NASA satellite estimates. It's scientifically proven because of the whole photosynthesis thing, which I just talked about, that if you increase the CO2 concentration, you're going to have more efficient plant growth, all else being equal. And this is why farmers pump CO2 into their greenhouses. Another benefit of it is that you have longer growing seasons, especially in places like Canada and the Corn Belt of the United States or the Heartland, where temperatures, you know, the winters, as you probably know, can be very brutal. So if you have longer growing seasons, you have longer warm period because of, say, a little bit of global warming from CO2 or whatever the cause. If you have a higher CO2, you're going to have longer growing seasons. So it's all the great benefit. You have fewer frost days because during the 18th, 19th centuries, there were a lot of crop-killing frosts in, say, April, even May, all the way down into Dixie, all the way down into Alabama, Georgia, Mississippi. There's records of there being late season frosts that wiped out, you know, tobacco crops, that wiped out orange crops and all that stuff. So having a longer growing season reduces the risk of that happening, and that's better, especially because of the fact that the population's grown, you know. So that's a great thing to have. There's a whole bunch of benefits that outweigh any cons. One of the biggest cons people bring up is this thing called ocean acidification. There's a couple problems with that. The ocean's not becoming acidic. It can't become acidic because of all the limestone in the ocean that sequesters the carbon. The second thing is that the coral bleaching argument that they bring up, well, coral bleaching is primarily caused by local changes in sea level with shallow reefs caused by changes in El Nino, La Nina. And you also have there is a man-made impact on coral bleaching that's bad, but that is mostly caused by some of the sunscreens we use have very toxic chemicals that are bad for coral. So when they leak off of your skin into the water, especially in high tourist areas, we've seen this in parts of like Mexico, Akumal, I think's how you pronounce it. There's a reef there that's suffering very badly because of all the tourists. It's a big tourist attraction in there. It's a big resort. But 10 miles away from it is doing perfectly fine. So that just proves that this is not CO2 that's causing this. So that and benefits far outweigh the cons, in my opinion.
21: This is heresy. I can imagine you can't get any work at a liberal college or university. You can't be on any panels because you're expressing the truth, which doesn't fit. Isn't there too much money involved in causing global warming remedies and solutions? I talk about the homeless problem now and then. It's about $100 million a year business. And the last thing those homeless advocates want is to solve the problem. Then they're out of a job. And so if, in fact, climate alarmism works and you get paid to hold viewpoints, is that part of the problem?
6: Yeah, that's part of the problem. The money has corrupted science. Now, I wouldn't say that money has corrupted all the scientists and stuff, because to be truthful,

0: also about heat waves. And the fact is, we've had worse heat waves in the past than today. And the longer we live, the more air conditioning we get. Also, one other quick point, most of Europe is without AC. And there's large numbers of people who die in Europe because of the heat wave, but a greater, higher number die because of cold temperatures, correct?
1: Yeah. Oh, more than 9.5 times more people die from extreme cold exposure than do extreme heat. Extreme heat is actually humans' lowest weather-related risk. More people die in flooding, more people die from hurricanes, and more people die from that type of stuff. And in cold weather, it's the number one. Virtually everywhere. There are some places where extreme heat is the number one killer, but that's not the global thing, and that's not, you know, that's not the rule. It's the exception based on different continents.
0: Well, you're making complete sense, which means the mainstream media won't pay attention to you. But ChrisMartzWeather.com, it's all there, all the information, many of your postings. You're a young feller, but let's face it, you come armed with the facts. And Chris Martz, once again, thanks for coming on the Bill Cunningham Show, and you're a great American. Chris, thank you very much.
1: Thank you very much.
0: And roll tide, roll tide.
1: Absolutely, roll tide.
0: God bless America. Thank you, Chris. The truth will set us free. It was much warmer years ago and a century ago than it is today. And climate change upwards is a positive. The benefits outweigh the cost. How about that? Bill Cunningham with you every Sunday night.
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0: Hi, Billy Cunningham, the Great American. Thanks for listening tonight. Of course, you planned this show based upon another assassination attempt by Donald Trump on Air Force One. It turns into the death of Senator Lindsey Graham about 24 hours ago, which is really incredible. And I'm not a medical doctor, unlike Dr. Abdul in Michigan. I don't play one on the radio. But there are so many Americans suffering myocardial infarctions and other kinds of difficulties in the heart because of all the vaccines we were told we had to take. I specifically remember a time when Lindsey Graham, great senator from South Carolina, did once or twice on camera to encourage other people. And from that, according to media accounts, he took many, many vaccines. And I wonder what part that had with his aortic dissection, if that's the case. We're going to find out later, but the preliminary reports are that the dissection of Lindsey Graham's heart occurred when an injury to the innermost layer of the aorta allows blood to flow between the layers, separating the walls, which causing almost immediate death. And Lindsey Graham, I don't know, there'll be a determination later exactly what caused it. But he was a good man. The Senate's now down to 51 votes, assuming Mitch McConnell can't show up anymore, which he can't. He's in bad shape. And maybe it's a good idea to save the America Act. Call it the Lindsey Graham Save America Act. I know a couple senators have said they want to do that. That was an idea of Brett Baer and others and Sean Hannity, et cetera. Call it the Lindsey Graham Save America Act and let people vote against that, which, of course, Democrats will, and probably two Republicans would vote against it. Right now in the Senate, it's down to 51 votes because of the unfortunate death of Lindsey Graham and the non-attendance of Mitch McConnell. And thanks for listening. Bill Cunningham, the Great American, with you and all great Americans.

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2: ABC News, I'm Wayne Cabot. The United States launching several waves of strikes on Iran into Monday morning over Iran's attacks on ships in the Strait of Hormuz. Iran lighting what on fire? International crude surging to near 80 bucks a barrel. Iran also claiming to have damaged a U.S. base in Bahrain. ABC's Allison Cossack says, for what it's worth,
3: talks were held this weekend in Oman, though U.S. negotiators did not attend. The U.S. had expected Iran to publicly commit to stop attacking ships in the strait following those negotiations.
2: A tear in the main artery of the heart is what doctors believe killed Senator Lindsey Graham at 71. The special election to replace him on the South Carolina ballot is 1 month away. Kentucky Senator Mitch McConnell says he fell. That's why he's been in the hospital this past month. Says people of his generation, he's 84, are sensitive about showing vulnerability. He's now in a rehab facility. This is ABC News.
4: 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Like this commercial break. Did you need 15 seconds away from music? Or 15 seconds to eat a Reese's? Perhaps it's true. Everything happens for a reason.
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3: ABC News, I'm Wayne Cabot. The United States launching several waves of strikes on Iran into Monday morning over Iran's attacks on ships in the Strait of Hormuz. Iran lighting what on fire? International crude surging to near 80 bucks a barrel. Iran also claiming to have damaged a U.S. base in Bahrain. ABC's Allison Kosick says, for what it's worth,
4: talks were held this weekend in Oman, though U.S. negotiators did not attend. The U.S. had expected Iran to publicly commit to stop attacking ships in the strait following those negotiations.
3: A tear in the main artery of the heart is what doctors believe killed Senator Lindsey Graham at 71. The special election to replace him on the South Carolina ballot is 1 month away. Kentucky Senator Mitch McConnell says he fell. That's why he's been in the hospital this past month. Says people of his generation, he's 84, are sensitive about showing vulnerability. He's now in a rehab facility. This is ABC News.
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0: gone. The Dean Smiths of the world that stood up to racial segregation back in the day, despite the fact that he was recruiting a hell of a lot of white dudes, they had balls. Nolan Richardson had balls. John Chaney had balls. The current level, the current group of coaches have no balls. And Gino Auriemma, being, I guess, the face of women coaches, have no balls. For Outkicks, don't at me. I'm Dan Dockage, and this is Fox News Rundown.
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6: There's a new trend in American politics. Candidates affiliated with the Democratic Socialists of America, some of whom who have expressed affinity for communism, are winning Democratic congressional primaries. In the wake of these victories, President Trump has started another new trend. He's used a variant of the C word, communism, 81 times in recent weeks. The Daily Beast dismissed the use of communist bashing as, quote, a tactic frequently used by former Republican presidents Richard Nixon and Ronald Reagan during the Cold War. Both of those presidents were indeed well-known critics of communism. But anti-communism was a multi-decade bipartisan presidential staple. Nixon was, of course, one of the best-known anti-communist presidents. In his 1950 Senate race against progressive California Representative Helen Gehagan Douglas, Nixon called her the Pink Lady and accused her of being pink down to her underwear. But Cold War Democrats bashed communists as well. John F. Kennedy tried to run to Nixon's right on communism in 1960, and his president sought to get rid of the communist Castros in Cuba. Kennedy once asked spy novelist Ian Fleming, creator of James Bond, how he'd handle the Castros. Fleming's response was ridicule, chiefly, a suggestion too soft for Kennedy, who tried and failed with harder-edged methods. Lyndon Johnson not only hated communism, but would also call domestic critics communists. In one instance, Johnson, unhappy with a CBS story on the Vietnam War by Canadian journalist Morley Safer, raged to CBS head Frank Stanton. How could CBS employ a communist like Safer? Reagan was one of the most committed anti-communists. His aide Ken Edelman recalled that communism was the only thing that Reagan actually hated. In the 1960s, Reagan consultant Stu Spencer observed that Reagan was obsessed with one thing, the communist threat. This obsession became a mantra on the campaign trail in 1980, helping keep Reagan on message and defeat the incumbent Jimmy Carter. In attacking communism, Reagan liked to use ridicule, just as Ian Fleming suggested. He told one of his best anti-communist jokes in 1987. How do you tell a communist? Well, it's someone who reads Marx and Lenin. And how do you tell an anti-communist? It's someone who understands Marx and Lenin. Reagan's approach helped end the Cold War, which made communist bashing both less frequent and less resonant for subsequent presidents. When Trump grew up, communist was just about the worst thing that you could call someone. Today, Trump deploys the C word in a different world. The Cold War ended 35 years ago. American children no longer learn about the very real dangers of communism. Hollywood movies no longer show a steady supply of KGB bad guys. In this environment, communism isn't the epithet it once was. A new poll shows that 38% of Gen Z have a favorable view of communism, with only 36% disapproving. Trump's communism is not unprecedented, but his efforts will be less effective in a post-Cold War world where young elites are increasingly fond of communism. It'll take a lot of education by anti-communist Americans to teach younger generations that communism remains a dangerous ideology, one contrary to American principles of liberty. This is Tevi Troy for the Fox News Rundown.
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0: Middle of July, huh? What do you think? Monday here, 13th of July. Good morning, Cleveland's morning news with Wills and Snyder. This is Bill Wills. Guardians got to the All-Star break, and what a weekend in Miami. How good? Mike's alongside with sports. Warm week ahead. Not quite the heat dome stuff we have, but it's going to be hot. Matt Wentz got your weather here coming up. This is Bill Wills. Good morning. News this morning. Death of South Carolina Senator Lindsey Graham. Shocking everyone over the weekend. Sadly, also around here, funeral arrangements now need to be made for a little six-year-old boy who fell into Lake Erie over the weekend. And one of the stars of Jurassic Park passing, too. Carmen Angelo, those stories coming up. Pat Beller, do you have any good news this morning?
11: Yeah, I mean, relatively.
0: It was quiet on the way, and I would say there were some barrels around the square that threw me off this morning on the drive.
11: We've got some new artwork downtown, it looked like.
0: Yes, we do.
11: On the streets.
0: WTAM traffic, when here's Pat Beller.
11: Yeah, the paint might still be wet.
0: Yeah.
11: From the Elk and Elk Traffic Center, if you're injured on the job, call the attorneys at Elk and Elk, 1-800-ELK-OHIO. There was some police activity, accident investigation at East 141st and Harvard that has wrapped up. So far this morning, highways are good. Things are light coming up 71, 77. The Jennings North all up to speed heading towards the inner belt. No delays. Next traffic update in 9 minutes at 6:10. Pat Butler, WTAM Traffic on 1100 AM and 106.9 FM.
12: Lots of sunshine expected here on our Monday. Temperatures starting to heat up. We're in the mid to upper 80s this afternoon.
13: Cleveland 3 News meteorologist Matt Wendt, 65 this morning. Strongsville 64 at your severe weather station. I was kind of worried going into the weekend against the Marlins.
14: Well, we knew Marlins were playing well, but the Guardians were terrific. They sweep their way into the All-Star break, Bill, putting a broom to the Marlins of Miami. We'll tell you how they did it and look ahead to the All-Star game. And we'll hear from Cavs coach Kenny Atkinson on the team's pursuit of LeBron. Those stories coming up at 6:15.
13: Your money at about 7. Bloomberg Money Update mixed last week on the markets. Dow was down about 0.5%. NASDAQ and S&P, though, stronger. We'll see how the markets are trading this morning coming up at 6:07. Carmen Angelo with the news. I tell you what, this is still a shocker. He was, you know, he was like a professional guest.
14: Yes.
13: Sunday morning shows always had Lindsey Graham on.
14: Yes. Was Meet the Press or a show on Fox.
13: You could always get Lindsey Graham on, I think.
14: Absolutely. And it, as you said, shock, totally stunned. Congress bill honoring Senator Graham, who died suddenly Saturday night of a tear in his aorta. That, according to the Washington, D.C. Medical Examiner, Senator Graham was remembered for his advocacy of interventionists' foreign policy, support of the Iran war, and his alliance with President Trump. Democratic Vermont Senator Peter Welch telling Fox's Sunday Night in America, Senator Graham used his power and skills to pass his vision for America and had fun doing so.
15: Who else took on the challenge of trying to protect Ukraine? Who else took on trying to get a bipartisan, good, secure border immigration bill? He was such a doer.
14: Senator Graham returned from Ukraine shortly before his death. He was urging colleagues to support a sanctions package aimed at Russia. Meantime, no word when Kentucky's Mitch McConnell might return to the Senate, but as ABC's Wayne Cabot reports, at least he's explaining his month-long absence.
16: McConnell finally broke his silence in a statement that included a photo of him holding the current edition of the Washington Post, perhaps to put to rest conspiracy theories. He's now in a rehab facility after being in the hospital since June 11th with an undisclosed medical diagnosis. He says he's been private because, as he put it, folks of my generation often hesitate to share the vulnerability that comes with growing older. He's 84 and now says he suffered a fall last month. It left him briefly unconscious. Wayne Cabot, ABC News.
14: The United States resuming strikes big time in Iran Sunday in retaliation for the targeting of ships in the Strait of Hormuz. More now from Fox News Radio's Marianne Rafferty.
17: Officials say they're meant to continue degrading Tehran's ability to attack civilian ships in the vital Strait of Hormuz. This coming just hours after the U.S. unleashed a third major air assault on Iran. About 140 military targets were reportedly hit, including missile and drone sites, naval assets, and surveillance equipment. The strikes were in response to another attack on a commercial vessel in the strait. Tehran later retaliated by targeting U.S. military facilities in Jordan and several Gulf states. This new wave of violence following a week of escalating strikes between the two countries. Meantime, mediators are racing to revive peace talks.
14: Iran's foreign minister met with Omani leaders Saturday. Iranian media says the strait is closed, but American leaders say otherwise. A six-year-old boy is dead, the child falling into Lake Erie Saturday night about 8:45 at the East 55th Street Marina. Rescue crews frantically searched for the boy Saturday evening before that effort was called off. Cleveland Fire Lieutenant Mike Norman tells 3 News time is critical in trying to locate the boy alive.
18: It's heartbreaking. It's heartbreaking. You know, there's a survivability window there of about an hour, when we're hoping to make the recovery.
14: A search effort was called off Saturday night. That effort resumed Sunday morning, and that's when members of the Cleveland Metro Parks dive team discovered the boy. His name has not been released. That case remains under investigation. A memorial service was held Saturday for 44-year-old Christy McWilliams and her 13-year-old daughter McKinley, 6 days after they were fatally shot inside their home on Chippewa Trail in Rittman. This Rittman resident telling 3 News the community is leaning on each other in the aftermath of this tragedy.
19: Small town with a big heart for the community to do stuff and put stuff together and just mourn and be there for each other, which I think is very important, and it shows how strong of a community that we have.
14: Ripman Police Sergeant Scott Reese was also killed while responding to the domestic call at the home 8 days ago. Christy McWilliams' ex-boyfriend Brandon Fizikas turned the gun on himself after killing the McWilliams and Sergeant Reese. Actor Sam Neill, the star of Jurassic Park and many other Hollywood films, has passed away at the age of 78. More now on that story from our Mark Mayfield.
20: Dr. Grant, my dear Dr. Thatcher, welcome to Jurassic Park.
21: The New Zealand actor's family confirmed Monday that Neil died in Sydney, Australia. Neil had been diagnosed with stage 3 blood cancer but was declared cancer-free in April. The family said his death was sudden and unexpected. While best known for Jurassic Park, Neil appeared in films including Omen 3, The Final Conflict, Dead Calm, The Hunt for Red October, The Piano, and many others. I'm Mark Mayfield.
14: 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I'm Carmen Angela.
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26: This is a Bloomberg Money Minute. The owner of Men's Warehouse is on its way to becoming a public company once again. Menswear company Tailored Brands has filed for initial public offering. The retailer filed for Chapter 11 in 2020 after pandemic lockdowns kept office workers at home. Tailored Brands emerged from bankruptcy later that year, eliminating close to $700 million in debt as part of the process. Turning to the markets, the latest escalation in the Middle East is weighing on stocks. The U.S. and Iran exchanged strikes overnight. Tech stocks are leading the way lower. S&P futures are down 21 points. NASDAQ futures falling 1%. 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
13: Filling up start the week, 381. Price to be at the pump, 610 the time. Cleveland's Morning News with Wills and Snyder. This is Bill Wills. Good morning. Thanks for starting your Monday and your week with us. We appreciate it. Let's check the drive here. WTAM traffic. We get you there with Pat Butler.
11: 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It's a good highway drive so far this morning. 71 and 77 North are clear, making your way into downtown. I-90 looks good east side and west side without any worries. There was some an overnight accident being investigated at East 141st and Harvard that has wrapped up, so that area is clear. 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Pat Butler, WTIM traffic on 1100 AM and 106.9 FM.
13: Alrighty, Pat, weather, Cleveland 3 News forecast on your day. Here's meteorologist Matt Wentz.
12: Good Monday morning to you, Bill. We've got a hot week in store. Today, you'll start to feel it. Sunshine with temperatures getting into the upper 80s, 90s for highs tomorrow and Wednesday.
13: Temps this morning to start, 60s around. I've got 63 right now, Fairview Park. 64, it's your severe weather station. News Radio, WTAM 1100. Down to the Final Four in World Cup. Guardians got to the All-Star break after a 5-2 win yesterday. What, 51-46? I think you're tied with the White Sox. Mike Snyder's taking all that in sports coming up for you.
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13: Your TAMT time forecast brought to you by the beautiful Grand Resort in Warren. Great day to get out and tee it up. Make sure you're drinking plenty of the right stuff. So lots of sunshine and mid-80s for the afternoon. Okay, Scott Scuderese, producer extraordinaire, alongside back from Boardman and the birthday party over the weekend. Wilson yes. Snyder Facebook page. We got the highlights of the Guards, right?
0: With highlights of the Guardians getting that sweep and all-star break. And then Pittsburgh is on deck come Friday.
13: Big homestand starting Friday. You heard Carmen mention this in the news. Great actor, Sam Neill. Boy, they squeezed that Jurassic Park franchise as much as they could over the years.
0: Yeah.
13: And also had a great role, I thought, and I think you did too, right?
0: Yes, Hunt for the Red October.
10: And I will live in Montana. And I will marry a round American woman and raise rabbits. And she will cook them for me. And I will have a pickup truck. Or, possibly even a recreational vehicle and drive from state to state. Do they let you do that?
15: Yes.
10: No papers?
15: No papers.
10: No papers.
15: State to state.
10: Well then, in winter I will live in Arizona. Actually, I think I will need two wives.
15: Well, at least.
13: It was the cook.
14: Remember
13: the cook?
0: Yes.
13: The cook. Great movie.
0: And he gets shot, and then it's sad, and then
13: Sean Connery.
0: He goes like, I always wanted to see Montana.
15: Montana.
13: Sam Neill over the weekend.
0: Yeah, and then Damien Omen 3, The Final Conflict, when he played Damien Thorne.
13: Good actor.
0: Oh, yeah.
13: Good actor.
0: And then also Meryl Streep, A Cry in the Dark, and, you know, and The Ghost Whisperer with Robert Redford. Yeah.
13: I mean, sadly, I guess he was battling a blood cancer, but they said he was okay a couple months ago.
14: He took some real special treatment, and it was working, I guess.
13: Same.
14: I saw a story about that, and obviously, you know.
13: 78, Sam. Yeah. I didn't know he was that old. 78, Sam.
0: 78.
13: Wilson Center Facebook page. More about him and the Guards. All right, Scoot, thanks.
0: You got it.
13: Speaking of the Guards sports, Mike Snyder is in a sweep in Miami.
14: How about that? Wow. By the good guys, too. It was quite a weekend, and it was capped off this way.
16: Here's the pitch.
17: Oh, and that swung there we go. And launched high and deep to right. Gone. Home run to Lauder. 5-1 Guardians.
14: That was an absolute missile. He's hit two this series that have been just no doubters. Line drives. Not much arc on these things.
17: Whew.
14: He turned that fastball right around.
17: Number 11 on the season for Chase DeLauder.
14: That's Jason Kipnis there with Jim Rosenhaus. You can tell his excitement. I mean, that thing was mashed. And the Guardians mash Miami 5-2. They get the win. DeLauder with that home run. Brian Rocchio also went deep, drove in two. Joey Cantillo and the bullpen shutting down the Marlins, who were riding a 6-game win streak entering the weekend. On yesterday's pitching, the manager
18: Joey was outstanding, getting out of that bases loaded jam. Just, you know, they got his pitch count up there a little bit, but for him to keep him off the board, just the one run through five, did his job. And then the bullpen took it from there. That was an outstanding performance pitching wise. This is a really good offense. I thought we pitched extremely well the last 3 days. Credit to the pitchers and our catchers and our coaches for a great series.
14: Yeah, how about this note? Otto Lopez from Miami was leading the majors in hitting, entering the weekend at 345. He went 0-12 against Cleveland pitching. So the Guardians get the win. They go get the break. Now they enter the All-Star break in a virtual tie with the White Sox. They just keep winning. Cleveland at 51-46. And the two teams share a 3-game lead over the Twins, 6.5-game lead over the Tigers. So now it's the All-Star game tomorrow night in Philly. And Cleveland well represented. Bazana, Messick, and Smith will be on in. Everybody else gets a break, returning to action Friday night when the Pirates come to Progressive Field. Another week has passed. No decision from LeBron. Cavs coach Kenny Atkinson on Sirius XM yesterday at the Summer League was asked about the Cavs and LeBron.
19: Listen, this is an you know, exciting time for us, right? Like we're in the mix for, you know, the greatest player of all time.
0: That guy.
19: Like, you know, my personal opinion. So, it's exciting, right? Like, man, we're I think you're nervous. You know, we understand how it is. You know, he's obviously has earned that right to take his time.
1: And he is doing just that. Maybe this is the week. Summer League play continues tonight for the Cavs kids. They'll meet Miami. Tell you, very impressive thus far. Second round pick Malik Thomas. Golf yesterday, Zach Johnson pulled away for a 6-shot win in the college championship at Firestone. Really a bittersweet day, though. PGA is exiting for California. No tournament right now is scheduled to be played at Firestone next year. And the final major of the year coming up later this week will be played across the pond. It's the Open at Royal Birkdale in England. Home of the Guardians and the Cavs, Mike Snyder, WTAM Sports.
13: Sadly, though, great job on social media with colleague and Firestone. They profiled a lot of volunteers who had spent some 30, 40 years at that.
1: That's been the years, you know? So many of them there. Yeah, yeah. I mean, they took, literally would take their vacations.
13: Yep.
1: To be there to support that tournament that has benefited so many.
13: Some millions of dollars.
1: And hopefully there's a way down the road to figure it out, because I'll tell you this, if you had the players had their choice, they want to play there.
13: Absolutely. Well, tip of that to Matt Colleague and his companies for sponsoring, really stepping up the last few years. But the future doesn't look like anything right now, at least. All right, 620 WTAM traffic, your drive this morning with Pat Fowler.
11: 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Little busy downtown right now, seeing some building volume on 90 East in between East 9th and Carnegie. 77 North is still about a 15-minute ride from 82 in Brecksville up to East 9th Street. And 480 still looks good. East and West, it's 20 minutes between 71 and 271. 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Pat Butler, WTAM traffic on 1100 AM and 106.9 FM.
13: It's like warm, dry weather for several days. Cleveland 3 News meteorologist Matt Wentz says mid-80s today. Clear tonight, 60s. Sunny, warmer on Tuesday into the mid-90s. For tomorrow, 63 Willoughby, 64 at your severe weather station. 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
14: Good morning to you, Bill. Tragedy strikes as a 6-year-old boy loses his life after falling into the lake at the East 55th Street Marina. A mother and her young daughter laid to rest after they were killed last weekend in Ripon. And the sudden death of South Carolina Senator Lindsey Graham leaves Washington, D.C. in a state of shock.

0: Buckle of Flying, aviation expert Jay Randolph on a couple of stories, and we'll see what your day is like in the air if you're getting out of here on a Monday morning. Hey, Jay, good morning.
1: Hey, pleasant good morning.
0: This caught my eye. I fly through Charlotte a lot, it seems like, and American is a big presence there. There's some rumors, though, about the future.
1: I thought of you when I these stories started coming across my desk. Right now, the Charlotte Airport is trying to negotiate a lease agreement with American Airlines, and they decided to extend it for a year. Okay. They're trying to hammer out a long-term deal.
0: Yeah.
1: So what tends to happen is there's a lot of these statements that come out as both sides try to posture for whatever's taking place. And American has floated the idea that, look, if it's not going to work here, we'll have to find another place for it to work. And, of course, that's when everybody freaks out. They'll come to the table. The bottom line is for American Airlines to actually do that and move that operation anywhere, the cost would be way too prohibitive. I don't see it happening. The mayor of Charlotte's very confident they're going to get it worked out. So even though it's on the internet that it might happen,
0: yeah,
1: and it's freaking a lot of people out, like my friend there, maybe, just panic, don't panic, because I think they're going to get it worked out. Many people prefer to fly, as you know, through that Charlotte airport. It's convenient, and it's a great airport to make a connection in.
0: Yeah.
1: I'm not worried. My worry meter on 1 to 10 is about a 1.5. They're going to get the deal worked out.
0: Yeah, they got the rocking chairs. I mean, it's just, you know, they're always, they're like any airport. They're always doing some work. But if you look at a map, I'm not sure where they go. I mean, Atlanta wouldn't be an option.
1: No. That'd be the last thing in the world you want. And it would actually work against what they've created there, because you've got an airport that you get in and out of quickly. It's a great connection. It's somewhat centrally located, at least on the East Coast side of things. And it's a great alternative to the other airports. Do I want to go to Chicago, Kennedy? No, thank you. Dallas? Not if I can help it. 17,500 acres there to try to trek through. But Charlotte, a very nice, southern, convenient airport. Yeah. I like it a lot. And, plus, if you've got a short flight, you have to kind of curve and turn a bit. Man, and I like to feel like you're flying. Some people don't, but I'm okay with it.
0: Yeah, Charlotte. We'll see what they do. But down the road with American Airlines, interesting. More on flying and day classes when it comes to day trading. Check out jayradliff.com. Speaking of Charlotte, some storms moving through there this morning for changing planes. Could have a delay. Atlanta's got a couple delays here early because that rain that's in Charlotte was there in Atlanta earlier this morning. TSA says at least 15 minutes as far as getting you through out of Cleveland Hopkins, so give yourself plenty of time. And take us with you, too, whenever and wherever you go on the iHeartRadio app. 624, this Bill Wills. Mixed week last week on Wall Street, right? Dow was off about 0.5%. NASDAQ, S&P strong for the week. 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
0: Carmen Angelo in about 4 minutes on the news of the morning, plus Pat Butler on your drive with WTAM traffic. Later this morning, EV sales are up. I wonder why. Mike DeBusky at ABC will join us on that. Journey comes to Rocket Arena in November, all week at 7:45. 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You'll hear the winning number for the Guardians. It'll pay off with tickets for a series with the Mets in August at 8:45. We'll give those away. Guardians, of course, for the All-Star break now. Hosts Pittsburgh on Friday. And coming up at 9:07, we'll connect with Mark Namek over at Signal Cleveland. A couple of stories. There was a City Club, was it Friday? Did the flock cameras as a topic. We'll talk to him about that some, the continuation of those in Cleveland. 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Mark Namek at the Signal Cleveland on that and more. Coming up a little bit later at 9:07. Miss anything? 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
0: Hey, good morning, 6:30. It's Cleveland's Morning News with Wills and Snyder. This is Bill Wills. Trending this morning, sudden death of South Carolina Senator Lindsey Graham over the weekend, leaving Washington, D.C. in a state of shock. Mother and her young daughter laid to rest today after they're killed last weekend in Redmond. And sadly, over the weekend, a little 6-year-old fell into Lake Erie at East 55th Marina. We've got those stories with Carmen Angelo and more coming up. Cleveland's Morning News with Wills and Snyder. This is Bill Wills. Good morning. Your drive first. WTAM traffic. Pat Butler.
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10: Looking good downtown on the Inner Belt right now. Seeing some heavy traffic with a disabled vehicle that just popped up on 77 North in between 480 and Grant. If you spot a problem, let us know on the traffic tip line, 216-986-8888. Next traffic update in 9 minutes is 640. Pat Butler, WTAM traffic on 1100 AM and 106.9 FM.
21: Lots of sunshine expected here on our Monday. Temperatures starting to heat up. We're in the mid to upper 80s this afternoon.
0: Cleveland 3 News meteorologist Matt Wentz. Temps this morning, I've got 68 right now in Parma and at your severe weather station from the Universal Windows Direct Weather Center. 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Guardians got to the All-Star break. 51-46, tied with the White Sox. They swept the Marlins over the weekend. How about that? And World Cup, we're down to four. Mike Snyder Sports coming in for you 6:45. News of the morning now, Carmen Angelo.
22: And good morning to you, Bill. The search for a missing boy near Cleveland's East 55th Street Marina is over. Searchers went to the scene Saturday night with reports that a boy was missing in the water but found no sign of him. The child's body located in Lake Erie yesterday afternoon. Cleveland Fire Lieutenant Mike Norman telling 3 News there's typically a survivability window of about an hour in cases such as this.
23: But after that point, it becomes a recovery operation. It's a little different deployment for us, but, sad event down there at East 55th.
22: The boy's name has not been released. The investigation as to how he ended up in the water continues. A memorial service held Saturday for 44-year-old Christy McWilliams and her 13-year-old daughter McKinley at Rittman United Methodist Church in Wayne County. The two were shot and killed in their home last Sunday by Christy's ex-boyfriend, Brandon Fizikas, who also killed Rittman Police Sergeant Scott Reese, as Sergeant Reese responded to the domestic call at the home on Chippewa Trail. This Rittman resident telling 3 News the tragedy affects more than just the quiet town of Rittman.
24: This is bigger than one town. It's a county that needs to come together, which is basically what it's been.
22: Fizikas fatally shot himself after killing the McWilliams and Sergeant Reese. Senator Lindsey Graham's death catching Washington by surprise, leading everyone to ask, what happened? More now from Fox News Radio's Roger Stern.
25: Graham was 71, not necessarily old by today's standards, and EMS audio captures a crew responding to a cardiac arrest at Graham's Washington home.
26: EMS 61 says 8797 with cardiac arrest.
25: That audio from Broadcastify.com. The D.C. medical examiner says preliminary results point to a ruptured aorta brought on by hardening of the arteries. Graham had just returned from Ukraine and spoke by phone with President Trump, who described the call to CNN's State of the Union.
27: He was tired. He said, I'm tired because it's a long trip.
25: Cardiac problems run in Graham's family. A heart attack killed his father at the age of 69, 2 years younger than Graham was when he died. Roger Stern, Fox News.
22: The death of Senator Graham at 71 and the continued absence of Senator Mitch McConnell at 84 calls attention to the average age of lawmakers in the U.S. ABC's Wayne Cabot has the data.
28: Never in history has Congress been this old. The U.S. Constitution sets the minimum age requirement to be in the Senate at 30 and the House at 25. It does not set a maximum. The average age of the current Senate is 64. Half the members are over 65. The oldest, Chuck Grassley in Iowa, 92. The youngest, John Ossoff of Georgia, 39. Average age in the House has soared from under 50 in the early 1980s to 58. Wayne Cabot, ABC News.
22: The United States launching several waves of strikes on Iran in the Monday morning over an Iranian attack on a container ship in the Strait of Hormuz. More now from ABC's Allison Kosick.
29: The U.S. and Iran entered negotiations last month based on a memorandum of understanding signed by both countries. But President Trump suggested last week that interim deal was over. But talks were held this weekend in Oman, though U.S. negotiators did not attend. The U.S. had expected Iran to publicly commit to stop attacking ships in the strait following those negotiations. Allison Kosick, ABC News, New York.
22: Actor Sam Neill, known for playing Dr. Alan Grant in the Jurassic Park franchise, dead at the age of 78. The New Zealand actor's family confirming this morning that Neill died in Sydney, Australia. For the latest headlines at the top and bottom of the hour, set a preset on the free iHeartRadio app to WTAM 1100. I'm Carmen Angelo.
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7: This is Bloomberg Money Minute. The turnaround plan for the maker of Jeep and Chrysler seems to be working. Auto giant Stellantis says shipments climbed 10% in the most recent quarter, fueled by growth in North America. Deliveries in our region jumped 38% as the automaker brought back models such as the Ram 1500 pickup with a Hemi V8 engine. On the radar for Wall Street, newly installed Federal Reserve Chair Kevin Warsh is preparing to make his first appearance before Congress tomorrow and Wednesday. This will definitely set the tone for trading. Head of that stock futures are looking at losses. And Americans may be complaining about grocery prices, but buying food for our homes is actually taking up a smaller share of our wallets than ever before. Last year, households spent just 4.8% of disposable income on food at home, the lowest level since the USDA began tracking the data in 1997. That's down from 6.06% back then. It's also far below the share spent in many other countries. Courtney Donahoe, Bloomberg Radio.
0: Filling up start the week, 381, price to a beat at the pump. Coming up, Pat Butler, I doubt you went to a movie over the weekend. The top three or four are all kids' flicks, so I'm just guessing.
10: Okay.
0: You didn't do that.
10: I didn't.
0: Yeah. Entertainment news, we'll get to that here coming up. Big boy, the big train going to roll through.
10: That's right.
0: Again, this morning, got the schedule on that for you on the way. And the Guardians with a sweep of the Marlins over the weekend at the All-Star break. Mike Snyder Sports in about 5. It's coming up on Cleveland's Morning News, 640. Now, this is Bill Wills, your traffic update with Pat Butler.
10: Thank you, Bill. From the Elk and Elk Traffic Center, if your child suffered a serious birth injury, call 1-800-ELK-OHIO. There's an accident slowing things down on 77 North in between 480 and Grant. It's in the right berm. Be careful as you pass by. That's backing up before 480, just about back to Rockside right now. It's also a little busy downtown on the Innerbelt, seeing some building volume on 90 East from Ontario up to Carnegie. 71 North is still moving okay around the Metro Health Curve, and the Jennings North still looks good at West 14th. 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
10: 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Pat Butler, WTAM traffic on 1100 AM and 106.9 FM.
0: All right, your Monday forecast, Cleveland 3 News weather. Here's meteorologist Matt Wentz.
9: Good Monday morning to you, Bill. We've got a hot week in store. Today, you'll start to feel it. Sunshine with temperatures getting into the upper 80s, 90s for highs tomorrow and Wednesday.
0: Temps this morning right now, I've got 66 Bay Village, 68 at your severe weather station. News radio, WTAM 1100. Entertainment news, names, notes. And movies over the weekend. Maybe you went to one. The top flicks, pretty much all kid stuff, it sounds like. This is Mike Dubusky.
11: It was a weekend of family films in movie theaters. Moana made $43 million in ticket sales this weekend, below what analysts had forecast for the film's debut. The live-action remake of that family film comes just 10 years after the original animated version debuted, and just 2 years after Moana 2 hit theaters. Minions and Monsters came in at number 2, collecting $20.5 million.
12: It's good to be back.
11: And Toy Story 5 raked in $18.5 million, enough for third place at the box office. Meanwhile, the Michael Jackson biopic Michael has now officially grossed more than $1 billion at the global box office. It marks the first biopic to ever pass that milestone.
13: I love you.
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11: And happy 84th birthday to Harrison Ford today. Mike Dubusky, ABC News.
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20: I hear the train.
0: The big train is coming back today. Big boy is parked at Conneaut this morning. They're letting the engines rest.
20: I don't know when.
0: Scheduled to depart there at 9 a.m. this morning. And coming back here, it's going to follow the same track it did on the Nickel Plate Road Tour heading to Washington, D.C. Was it June 8th when it rolled through? So if you saw it then, you same place you saw it, you'll see it go back through. Schedule-wise today, the locomotive will stop between 1 and 1:30 at the depot there in Rocky River. Okay, Big Boy 4014, Union Pacific, world's largest steam locomotive. 1 to 1:30 at Rocky River. That's about the only scheduled stop they've got for us. Big Boy will be on public display 9 to 3 at the North Fork Southern Fostoria Automotive Center tomorrow. In Fostoria when it gets there. And then Wednesday, it'll be in Putnam County. So as far as us today, it'll leave Conneaut this morning around 9. It'll roll through Willoughby and Euclid, East Cleveland, just like it did going to Washington. And the stop that is scheduled today, 1 to 1:30 at the Depot Street in Rocky River. And, again, expecting big crowds. Stay away. You know, don't get too close. Get your pictures and all that sort of thing. But As you witnessed, Mike.
21: Yeah, it's a blast.
0: It's something. With
21: And I know they're all gathering. I know my wife's got a group. They're
0: going
21: to go.
0: They're going?
21: They're going today to see it again. And it is something. I mean, it is history, and it'll come by. And, yeah, enjoy it. It's fun.
0: Should cross the Black River there at the lift bridge.

0: Kincaid Smith will represent tomorrow night in the All-Star Game. Tonight it's the Home Run Derby in Philadelphia. Well, what going to happen this week? Will this be the week LeBron James makes his decision? The Cavs, the Heat, the Sixers, Warriors, T-Wolves, and who else is in wait mode? We got to hear Kenny Atkinson talk a little bit about his thoughts. He was on Sirius XM at the Summer League and said,
1: I mean,
0: this.
1: It's exciting, right? Like, man, I think you're nervous. We understand how it is. You know, he's obviously has earned that right to take his time.
0: Everything is on hold, and he is exactly doing that, taking his time. Summer League play, the Guardians have to like what they've seen so far from their second-round pick. Malik Thomas had a 30-point game over the weekend. They'll meet Miami tonight. Golf yesterday, Zach Johnson, a runaway winner of the college championship at Firestone. Bittersweet day, though. PGA ending its relationship with Firestone and Akron and the college company. They're moving to California, so no tournament right now on tap for next year. And the final major of the year coming up later this week, it's the Open across the pond at Royal Birkdale in England. Home of the Guardians and Cavs, Mike Snyder, WTAM Sports.
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3: 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Why? I wonder. Mike DeBusky at ABC on that. Journey comes to town. Rocket Arena in November. Get your tickets all week at 745. And many in Washington trying to figure out what to do now, especially the Republican votes are close. Got Mitch McConnell, can't get to the floor, and they lost Lindsey Graham. NBC News political analyst Steve Roberts with more on that. Come up at 8:20 this morning. And at 8:45, chance to win some Guardians tickets. Mike Snyder's winning number at 8:45.
0: Well, since they've got a four-game winning streak, let's take the number four today.
3: I like that. 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We tell you to call in at 8:45 to win Guardians tickets from News Radio WTAM 1100. All right, 6:50 now. WTAM traffic. Pat Buller, how's the drive this morning?
4: 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Trying to clear up a disabled vehicle right now on 77 North in between 480 and Grant. They're blocking all lanes as they try to move things out of the way, so that is jammed up back at Rockside as you come up 77 North. 480 westbound is slowing down as you approach 77 at the end of the Valley View Bridge, and 480 West is extra heavy approaching the Jennings. Downtown, 90 East is already pretty solid across the Interbelt Bridge. The inbound East Shoreway is still moving okay for you, though. Still light at Dead Man's Curve. 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Next traffic update in 10 minutes at 7 a.m. Pat Butler, WTAM traffic on 1100 a.m. and 106.9 FM.
3: 80s today, 90s tomorrow. Cleveland 3 News meteorologist Matt Wynn says lots of sunshine, too. Looks like a warm few days here to start the week. Temps this morning, I've got 66 right now, Willoughby, and 67 at your severe weather station. 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Streaming on your laptop this morning while you're doing some work or coming through your smart speaker. Thanks for being making us part of your morning. We appreciate it. News at 7 with Carmen Angelo. What you working on?
5: Good morning to you, Bill. Tributes continue to pour in following the unexpected weekend death of South Carolina Senator Lindsey Graham. Iran firing back early today following the latest U.S. strikes. And if you're headed out to the office this morning, you're going to notice you're paying about 21 cents more for a gallon of gas than this time last week.
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5: 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News Radio, WTAM 1100. This is Bill Wills. How old are you? 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If you're in your 20s and 30s, you're starting out, getting involved in the 401k and saving and planning and all. Bob, this morning, going to take a look at the late baby boomers and the early Gen Xers. In other words, if you're in your 50s, getting close to it even. Some things you ought to be taking advantage of and taking note of when it comes to handling your money. Bob, appreciate your time. Good morning.
6: Morning, Bill. Thanks for having me.
5: Okay, every situation is different with people and marriage and families and all, but overall, let's talk about the late baby boomers and the Gen Xers, somebody that's approaching 50 or in their 50s. It can really be, as you point out, a golden time maybe in a way to take advantage of some great things when it comes to preparing for retirement?
6: Absolutely, Bill. So when you turn 50, it's not just a milestone. It's actually a retirement savings opportunity. The IRS actually allows you to contribute a little bit extra to your retirement accounts to quote unquote catch up, even if you don't need to catch up, they allow you to. And so for 2026, what that actually means is you can save a total of $32,500 in that 401k of yours and up to $8,600 in your IRA or Roth IRA. That's an extra $8,000 for the 401k and extra $1,100 for the IRA. So some pretty significant increases in savings. And also, Bill, it's not just the retirement savings accounts. You can also contribute a little bit more to those health savings accounts that you have as well. And so they aren't just great savings vehicles, Bill. As you know, and as your listeners know, they can also help you tax-wise as well.
5: So no matter your age, you would always say max what you can when it comes to savings, especially taking advantage of any match you have from your company. But you're right. Boy, once you hit 50, they loosen it up where you can put some more money away. Okay, also in planning for this, if you're late 40s, early 50s, you're the late baby boomer, early Gen Xs, you're looking at retirement years down the road, a part of that income, though, you're going to have would be from Social Security, right?
6: Absolutely. And As you and your listeners know, you can't collect yet, but the 50s are a great time to start kind of honing in and developing that Social Security strategy for you and your family. And so as many of your listeners know, if not all of them, you can start as early as 62 or delay as long as 70 for Social Security. And most of the folks listening today, your full retirement age will be 67. And so a couple things to consider high level. First, if you're worried about outliving your money or you just have some extreme longevity in your family, you may want to consider delaying your collection, your Social Security, to get a higher monthly benefit over the course of your life. Not the right answer for everyone, but it certainly is a consideration if you're worried about those couple things. And second thing that we always talk about with folks, Bill, is make sure you're considering your full financial picture. What other assets do you have? Are you or your spouse still working? And what I would add to that as well, Bill, is don't be afraid to develop a Social Security collection strategy in combination with your spouse. So your household gets the overall largest lifetime benefit from your Social Security. It's not for everyone, but it works quite well for many families.
5: Great point. Really understand. The Social Security site's pretty easy to use, although they had a new way to log in recently. If you haven't been there in a few years, you'll be asked some new questions, set up a new profile, and that sort of thing. But make sure you take a look at that as you're planning ahead to the future. Okay, Bob Casarona's with me. 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Every once in a while, we kind of target an age group. This morning, late baby boomers, Gen Xers, people approaching 50 or in their 50s when it comes to some things. You've got family, you've got history, you've got an estate, and at some point, you got to be serious about getting everything in order on the estate front, too. You suggest now's a good time?
6: Absolutely, Bill. So estate planning isn't just for the ultra-wealthy. It's for anyone who cares about who makes decisions on their behalf, both after you've passed and while you're living in some cases, and also where the money ends up. And I would argue that's most people, Bill. And so I would say most people need to take this planning seriously. I know it's not the most fun topic. And everyone's pretty familiar, at least at a high level, with the end-of-life documents, your wills, your trusts. Make sure you're utilizing beneficiary designations as well, as you and I have talked about many, many segments over the years. But also keep in mind that the during life documents are just as important. So healthcare, power of attorney, living wills, durable power of attorney. And what I would say is, if you're sitting here listening, and you're in your 50s and you haven't put any of those documents in place, I think now is a good time to reach out to an estate planning attorney to get some help.
5: Good tips. Don't have a wealth advisor. I would suggest you at least give Bob Casarona a call. The team out at Sequoia, too. They do a wonderful job. But the good things to think about as a late baby boomer and a Generation X as you're approaching 50 or in your 50s. Bob Casarona with a few tips and a few things for us to think about. All right, Bob, thanks much.
6: Absolutely, Bill. Hope you have a great day.
5: You too. Thank you, Bob. Minute till 7, all the morning news, traffic, and weather coming up. Journey. It's the Rocket Arena in November, and coming up at 7:45, I got you covered. You can win a pair of tickets.
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5: 7 o'clock, Monday morning, 13th of July. You fill up like once a week? Well, guess what? Your fill up this morning is about 21 cents a gallon more than last Monday. Yeah. News this morning, the unexpected death of South Carolina's Senator Lindsey Graham. We'll follow up on that. And yeah, we're hitting Iran and they're hitting us again this morning, but still some talks about peace. Carmen Angelo on the way with the news. Cleveland's Morning News with Wills and Steiner. This is Bill Wills. Good morning. First, your drive. Pat Butler, who normally fills up on Tuesday or Wednesday, I think, if I...
4: Yeah, I'm at about a half a tank right now, so...
5: You're once a week on a Monday, it's 21 cents.
4: Yeah.
5: That's like $4 or $5 more, depending on how much you're filling up for this morning.
4: Sure.
5: It's lunch money.
4: Yeah.
5: Or at least a bottle of pop anymore.
4: We'll see how it goes.
5: All right, traffic, here's Pat.
7: 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Trying to clear up a disabled vehicle, 77 North, in between 480 and Grant. They had all lanes blocked. Right now, the left lane is getting by. Be careful as you squeeze through. 77 is stop and go approaching Rockside because of that. Also, 480 West is slowing down on the Valley View Bridge. And then 480 West is slow from 77 over to the Jennings as people are making that their alternate route. Downtown, busy on the Interbelt. 90 East is slow across the bridge, and 71 North is starting to slow down at West 14th. Next traffic update in 9 minutes at 7:10. Pat Butler, WTAM Traffic on 1100 AM and 106.9 FM.
8: Lots of sunshine expected here on our Monday. Monday, temperatures starting to heat up. We're in the mid to upper 80s this afternoon.
5: We'll see mid-90s tomorrow. That's Cleveland 3 News meteorologist Matt Wentz. 65 right now, Medina 68 at your severe weather station. Guardians at the All-Star break, Mike Snyder.
9: Yeah, they're in first place after sweeping their way through Miami. We'll tell you all about that. And Cavs coach Kenny Atkinson has some thoughts about the team's pursuit of LeBron. 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
5: On your money in 7. Looks like we got a lower open this morning. All the futures are down. We'll get a Bloomberg money update for you in 7 minutes. And speaking of the price of gas, EV sales way up. We'll talk to Mike Dubusky at ABC tracking that coming up on News Radio WTAM 1100. Cleveland's Morning News. This is Bill Wills. Thanks for being there. Carmen Angelo with the stories of the morning now. Carmen.
10: And good morning to you, Bill and Mike. Tributes pouring in for Republican South Carolina Senator Lindsey Graham, who passed away suddenly Saturday at the age of 71. More now from Fox News Radio's Gernal Scott.
11: President Trump on NBC's Meet the Press said he will remember Senator Graham fondly.
12: He was somebody that loved our country, and he fought very hard for the country.
11: Praise came from across the aisle. Republican Senator Mike Lee said he'd miss Graham's infectious laugh. Democratic Senator Amy Klobuchar said in a statement on Facebook that Graham brought joy to his job. From around the world, Ukraine President Volodymyr Zelensky called Graham a determined leader, while Israel's President Isaac Herzog referred to Graham as
13: a true friend of Israel and a dear friend of mine
11: in a post on social media. Gernal Scott, Fox News.
10: Meantime, Governor Mike DeWine sharing his condolences. The longtime GOP lawmaker, Senator Graham, passing away after likely suffering a reported aortic tear that Governor mentioned. His time serving with Graham in the U.S. Senate, saying the two of them worked together on the Unborn Victims of Violence Act passed in 2004. Governor DeWine says the senator worked hard each day to protect the people of South Carolina and our country. Iran is striking back after the latest round of U.S. attacks. More now on that story from our Mark Mayfield.
14: Iran's Revolutionary Guards say they launched attacks against U.S. bases in several Gulf countries today, including Kuwait, Bahrain, Jordan, Oman, and Qatar. The two sides have been trading attacks since Iran attacked commercial shipping last week in the Strait of Hormuz, a critical maritime oil trade route. President Trump says that peace talks continue, even though a negotiated ceasefire is over. Oil prices jumped again after word of the latest attacks. I'm Mark Mayfield.
10: The mother and daughter killed last Sunday in Rittman were remembered during a memorial service Saturday in Wayne County. Family, friends, and perfect strangers gathered at Rittman United Methodist Church to remember 44-year-old Christy McWilliams and her 13-year-old daughter McKinley, who were shot dead at their Chippewa Trail home by Christy's ex-boyfriend Brandon Fizikas, who ultimately took his own life. This classmate of McKinley McWilliams telling 3 News her friend always lifted people up.
15: She would have like fun jokes and she was always happy and laughing.
10: Fizikas also killed Rittman Police Sergeant Scott Reese as Reese responded to a domestic call at that quiet Wayne County home. Maine Democrats revealing the process now to replace Graham Plattner in the race for United States Senate. More now on that story from Tammy Trujillo.
16: Plattner ended his campaign on Friday, days after he denied allegations of sexually assaulting a former girlfriend. Democrats will hold a nominating contest on July 25th, with over 600 delegates coming together to decide a replacement candidate. Republican incumbent Senator Susan Collins, who Plattner would have been facing, says she doesn't have a preference on who she takes on come Election Day. The 5-term GOP lawmaker says her campaign is going to keep focusing on her work to bring federal money to Maine and that Plattner's exit doesn't change her strategy. Collins has represented Maine in the Senate since 1997. I'm Tammy Trujillo.
10: Democratic California Congressman Ro Khanna speaking out after being allegedly detained by Israeli settlers in the West Bank. Congressman Khanna says his vehicle was blocked near a Palestinian village last week. He says settlers and Israel Defense Forces soldiers detained him and his team for over an hour before they were released. Khanna was on a 3-day trip to the Israeli-occupied West Bank where he and his staff toured a demolished Palestinian village. SpaceX could launch another test flight of its massive Starship rocket Thursday. It would be the 13th test for the spacecraft, which will be carrying next-generation Starlink satellites into orbit for the first time. The launch is set to take place from SpaceX's facility in Texas. The prices of streaming services continue to surge, but more of them may soon be free.
17: 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YouTube and the Fox-owned Tubi, which is free. 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
10: Speaking of money, you're digging deeper into your wallets or purses to fill up your vehicles this morning. GasBuddy.com says a gallon of self-serve regular in Greater Cleveland, $3.88, which is a 20.5 cent increase over this time last week. Despite the higher cost this week, GasBuddy reports prices are still 36 cents lower a gallon than they were this time last month. For the latest headlines at the top and bottom of the hour, set a preset on the free iHeartRadio app to WTAM 1100. I'm Carmen Angelo.
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5: Gina Cervetti at Bloomberg with your money news this morning, brought to you by Claiborne Ford Lincoln, serving Northeast Ohio since 1973.
16: The maker of Jeep, Ram, and Dodge is seeing strong deliveries in North America, powering shipments at Stellantis higher in the second quarter. The company said North American deliveries soared 38% as the automaker brought back models like the Ram 1500 pickup with a Hemi V8 engine. Overall, Stellantis deliveries surged at 10%. It's a busy week on the economic calendar with inflation taking center stage. The June report on consumer prices is set for release tomorrow, followed by an update on wholesale prices Wednesday. June retail sales numbers are due on Thursday, and the housing market is also in focus this week. Meanwhile, we get an update on consumer sentiment for July so far. Stocks rose to close out last week. There was pressure on the futures this morning as renewed U.S. strikes on Iran pushed up oil prices and fueled bets on Federal Reserve interest rate hikes. Get the latest business news from Bloomberg at 08 and 38 throughout the morning. I'm Gina Cervetti on WTAM 1100.
5: And at the pump this morning, 381 the average, by the way. Guardians got to the All-Star break with a sweep of the Marlins. Mike Snyder Sports coming up. And don't mess with the Bison. We just posted a picture of the Wilson Snyder Facebook page, some video. Unbelievable. I mean, we got bears to worry about on the east side of Cleveland. And if you get out to the parks out west, don't get near the big Bison. We got a video. We'll tell you more about that here coming up. WTAM traffic first. You know better than that, don't you, Pat?
0: I would not mess with one of those. Away, no, man. They're big. From the Elk and Elk Traffic Center, if your child suffered a serious birth injury, call 1-800-ELK-OHIO. There's still a tie-up this morning with a disabled vehicle on 77 North in between 480 and Grant. The right two lanes are blocked. The left lane is the only one getting through. In the backup, it looks like there's a new accident on 77 North just past Rockside. And in the backup on 480, because that's delaying over the Valley View Bridge, there is a crash 480 West just before 77. 480 West is heavy from that point over to the Jennings, where some of the extra volume is going as an alternate route. Downtown, 90 East is heavy on the Interbelt Bridge, and 71 North is backed up at West 14th. 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Ohio Laborers would like to congratulate Member of the Week John S. Fusco, Laborers Local number 125 Youngstown. 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Pat Butler, WTAM Traffic on 1100 AM and 106.9 FM.
5: Going to heat up again this week. Cleveland 3 News weather. Here's meteorologist Matt Wentz.
1: Good morning to you, Bill. That heat is on this week once again. Another heat dome coming in from the west. This will bring quite a bit of heat to the area midweek, especially. For today, though, upper 80s for highs with sunshine, 90s tomorrow.
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5: 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Sales of those are really skyrocketing. Mike Dubusky joins me on that in about five.
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4: Everyone's bison!
6: Look out, bison!
5: Scooter Reese, producer extraordinaire, alongside
4: this
5: posting the video.
4: Terrifying scene at Yellowstone National Park. A bison charging toward a man and a young person. Moments before, the two taking photos from a distance as it lays down when the animal gets up and bolts in their direction. They try to run and hide as the bison chases the man around a tree, shakes another one, and then the bison slams into that man with brutal force, throwing him feet into the air.
6: It was like watching a bulldozer move out at 45 miles an hour.
4: Photographer Mike McLeod recorded that video, but stopped and ran to help.
7: And when you approach this man, how is he?
6: He was in a lot of pain. He was conscious, I think, the entire time.
4: The National Park Service confirming a 65-year-old man was injured by a bison and taken to the hospital.
5: When you see the video, this huge bison's laying down. They're in a campground.
8: You're right.
5: And all of a sudden it gets up. And there's a truck that goes by trying to block it. It just takes off.
0: Oh.
5: And chases. I thought it was his wife, the guy and the wife in the woods.
0: Yeah.
5: And they're running around. It's unbelievable.
8: When this guy gets gored and gets.
0: Oh, man.
8: He looks like a rag doll
0: he
8: in
0: goes,
8: the air.
0: He throws him. What did you say? He has a broken leg?
8: He has a broken leg and injuries, and he's in the hospital.
5: It was out of Yellowstone. I guess there's warnings all around. Don't get close, that sort of thing. Yes. I guess they had called the park. Saying, hey, there's a bison right here. It's like if you see a bear and pepper, you call somebody.
0: Ooh. You know who the biggest expert is of bison?
5: Who's that?
0: He'll be with us tomorrow at 6:50.
5: Pluto?
0: Yes, he is.
5: Really?
0: Yes.
5: Really? I'll save this asking him about that tomorrow.
0: Not serious. Terry's done stuff on it. He knows about the buffalo.
5: Terry knows everything.
0: Yeah.
5: All right. Well, Terry's tomorrow morning. All right. Yes. Check out it's not Terry in the video.
8: Yeah.
0: No.
5: Check out the Hulse Facebook page.
8: Buffalo's good meat, though, if you ever had it. Oh, it's good meat.
5: Yeah.
8: Yeah.
0: Actually, it is very lean.
8: They put it on pizza, like instead of sausage or pepperoni.
5: Why this thing was upset.
0: Maybe he thought he didn't want to be a bison burger.
5: Yeah, right. Ain't gonna be no burger. Right. Yeah, I'll show you. Mike Snyder.
0: I ain't messing with a bison. Hey, don't mess with Chase DeLauder right now. As far as the Guardians are concerned.
9: Here's the pitch.
0: Oh,
11: and that swung
0: there we go.
11: And launched.
0: Oh my!
11: High and deep to right. Gone. Home run, DeLauder. 5-1 Guardians.
12: That was an absolute missile. He's hit two this series that have been just no doubters. Line drives. Not much arc on these things.
0: Whew.
12: He turned that fastball right around.
11: Number 11 on the season for Chase DeLauder.
0: That's some good stuff from Jason Kipnis you hear working with Jim Rosenhaus over the weekend. Guardians win the game 5-2. DeLauder, that was his 11th home run. Did he mash it? Wow. What a first half he's put together in his really first full year here. Brian Rokiel, how about him? He also went deep. He drives in two. And let's not forget about Joey Cantillo. I think he's kind of the forgotten guy in the rotation. He now has 8 wins. He in the bullpen shut down a Marlins team that was red hot and won 6 in a row. Otto Lopez leading the majors with a .345 average against Cleveland this weekend. He went 0-12. So Cleveland sweeps into the All-Star break. And now most of the guys go their separate ways, although three are headed into Philadelphia. Travis Bazzana, Parker Messick, and Cade Smith. They will represent the Guardians in the All-Star game, and that will be tomorrow night in Philly. As far as the standings go, they didn't gain any ground on the White Sox, who also won yesterday, but Cleveland remains in that virtual tie with Chicago. 3 games better than the Twins, 6.5 better than the Tigers. Another week has passed with no decision from LeBron James. Cavs coach Kenny Atkinson at the Summer League games was a guest on Sirius XM and asked about the Cavs and LeBron and the wait.
13: Listen, this is an exciting time for us, right? Like we're in the mix for the greatest player of all time.
8: That guy.
13: Like, you know,
8: yeah.
13: my personal opinion. So it's exciting, right? Like, man, we're I think you're nervous. But we understand how it is. You know, he's obviously has earned that right to take his time.
0: And he's done that. Maybe this will be the week. The Summer League play will continue tonight when the Cavs kids meet Miami. I'll tell you, their second-round pick, Malik Thomas, has looked special. 30 points, 7 assists. He came with a high recommendation from John Calipari, who coached him at Arkansas. Golf yesterday saw Zach Johnson pull away for a 6-shot win, and the
5: college championship at Firestone. Really, though, a bittersweet day. PGA ending its relationship with college and the tournament in Firestone. Nothing scheduled in Akron for next year as of now. Final major of the year is coming up later this week. Across the pond, the Open at Royal Birkdale in England. Home of the Guardians and the Cavs. Mike Snyder, WTAM Sports.
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0: Thank you, Bill. 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Try and clear up a disabled vehicle on 77 North in between 480 and Grant. The right two lanes are blocked. Stay to the left to get through. 480 West is jammed up on the Valley View Bridge because of that one. There's also an accident reported on 480 West just before 77. The 77 North delay is back before Rockside. 480 heading westbound from the Valley View Bridge over to the Jennings is extra busy. The Jennings North is just starting to fill in around Harvard Denison as people are moving over that way to get off of 77. And then downtown, 90 East is solid across the Interbelt Bridge. That slows down 71 North at West 14th. 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Ohio Laborers would like to congratulate Member of the Week John S. Fusco, Laborers Local Number 125 Youngstown. 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Next traffic update in 9 minutes at 7:30. Pat Butler, WTAM traffic on 1100 AM and 106.9 FM.
9: Warm day, sunshine. Cleveland 3 News meteorologist Matt Wint says we'll get to the mid-80s, into the 90s tomorrow. Upper 60s for the most part, 68 Elyria and at your severe weather station. Carmen Angelo with the trending stories coming up at 7:30. What you working on?
10: Good morning to you, Bill. President Trump says he lost a great friend in South Carolina, Senator Lindsey Graham. The Rittman community gathers over the weekend to say goodbye to a murdered mother and her young daughter. And a major security breach last night at Jay-Z's concert at Yankee Stadium leads to that concert letting out at 3 o'clock this morning.
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9: A couple things on cars. Our guy Mike Dubusky with ABC with me. If you've been out looking for something new, were you looking at an EV? Mike, I guess you're not alone nowadays, huh?
14: Yeah, and that's an interesting buck in the trend, because if you go back a couple of months, every analyst was saying that 2026 was going to be a pretty tough year for EV sales. Well, we just got the numbers for the second quarter of this year when it comes to EV sales. Reporting from Cox Automotive last year kind of pulled it all together and found that carmakers sold just under 250,000 electric vehicles between April and June of this year. That's a more than 14% increase over the first quarter. Nothing radical, but a pretty notable shift in interest there. Now, of course, there's some nuance to all of this. Sales of electric vehicles are still down more than 20% compared to Q2 of 2025. What changed in the intervening year? Well, the federal government's EV tax credit expired in the fall. That contributed up to $7,500 to the cost of a new EV. And given that that extra money is now not on the hood of these cars, that's what motivated a lot of these analysts to say that EV sales were going to be pretty depressed, at least through the first half of this year. Seems like that's not actually come to pass in as dramatic a fashion as some had been predicting, albeit, you know, still down compared to a year ago, but still, you know, relatively healthy. And that may be motivated by a number of different factors. A lot of, you know, car makers, or a lot of car buyers out there, I should say, looking for an affordable option, a cheaper option. We have seen prices for these cars come down. And of course, you are saving on your annual gas bills with these things. In addition to that, gas prices are high right now. They're elevated given the war in Iran and the ongoing fighting there. That might also be motivating people to take a little bit of a closer look at an electric vehicle, or at the very least an electrified vehicle, hybrid of some kind, when they next head to the dealership.
9: So on the pre-owned side, yeah, EVs and hybrid sales also strong, or stronger, because you're right, we're paying $381 around here. So if you're looking to add a vehicle, or, you know, all of a sudden your kid's driving, you're looking for something. Hey, one other note, if you're, you know, some people are just allegiant to a certain brand, Volkswagen, one of those some have a passion for. They're cutting some models.
14: They are cutting quite a few models, as a matter of fact. So last week, we heard from Volkswagen executives, and they said that they plan to cut their model lineup, which is globally consistent of about 150 different cars and trucks, by half. So that is a significant reduction. They are also planning to reduce capacity from 10 million vehicles annually right now to 9 million vehicles. That will include some plant closures and likely layoffs as well. Of course, this is motivated by the ongoing ongoing economic headwinds out there, the tariff situation that is happening in the United States, putting a tariff on foreign-built cars. Volkswagen's a German company. They build a lot of their cars in Europe, some in the United States as well, but, you know, not all of them, certainly. And, you know, that is kind of the state of things at Volkswagen, one of the largest car companies in the world, not immune from some of these larger economic headwinds.
9: Mike Dubusky and some car news this morning. Good stuff. Follow Mike, too, on X at Michael Dubusky. Thanks for your time, always.
14: Sounds good. Take care.
9: See you, buddy. 726. 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
9: President Trump says he lost a great friend. South Carolina Republican Senator Lindsey Graham died over the weekend. 7:30, it's Cleveland's Morning News. This Bill Wills means a lot when it comes to the Senate. The close votes already with the Republicans. Again, McConnell can't make it to the floor right now. Graham's passed. We'll kick that around some bit later this morning with ABC News political analyst Steve Roberts. Carmen, with that story and more coming up. 7:30, Cleveland's Morning News. This is Bill Wills. Good morning. Your drive first. WTAM traffic. Here's Pat Butler.
0: Thank you, Bill. 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Disabled vehicle still being cleared up. 77 North in between 480 and Grant. That has the right two lanes blocked. Stay to the left to get by. That is backed up before Rockside. There is also a crash on 480 West just before 77. That's slowing things down at the beginning of the Valley View Bridge. 480 West is pretty slow from the bridge over to the Jennings. Both 71 and the Jennings North are slow approaching West 14th. 90 East is solid across the inner belt, and it's busy with road work on the west side right now on 90 East in between Detroit and McKinley. Next traffic update in 9 minutes at 7:40. Pat Butler, WTAM traffic on 1100 AM and 106.9 FM.
4: Lots of sunshine expected here on our Monday. Temperatures starting to heat up. We're in the mid to upper 80s this afternoon.
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9: Coming up at 7:45, Mike Snyder alongside either sports. Guardians get to the All-Star break after a sweep by the Marlins over the weekend. Plus, I got your tickets to see Journey at Rocket Arena. 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
10: And good morning to you, Bill. Flags are at half staff in Washington and also on Capitol Hill following this weekend's unexpected death of Republican South Carolina Senator Lindsey Graham as the tributes continue to pour in. President Trump says Senator Graham was like a member of his family. Mark Mayfield has more.
7: Trump mourned the death of Graham on NBC's Meet the Press, which the South Carolina Republican had been scheduled to appear on Sunday morning.
11: He's a tough one to lose. He was great. He was unique in every way, actually.
7: The president also said he spoke to the 71-year-old Graham just hours before his passing, saying other than being tired, he was fine. Graham's communications director said in a post on X that the D.C. medical examiner said Graham died from aortic dissection. The South Carolina Republican was one of President Trump's closest allies in Congress. Graham was chairman of the Senate Budget Committee and was seeking his fifth term in office in November. I'm Mark Mayfield.
10: Kentucky Senator Mitch McConnell breaking his silence amid a health scare. The 84-year-old Republican lawmaker says he's recovering after a recent fall and a mild case of pneumonia. McConnell adds that on advice from doctors, he will not be able to return to the Senate floor to vote, but is not taking a break from the Senate business as he works closely with his legislative staff on current issues. Tensions continue to rise between the United States and Iran as a new wave of attacks takes place. More now on that story from Fox News Radio's Marianne Rafferty.
12: The U.S. and Iran trading new blows overnight. It started with the U.S. launching a fourth round of strikes across Iran Sunday. CENTCOM saying it hit dozens of targets, including air defense systems, coastal radar sites, drone capabilities, and small boats. The strikes are meant to continue degrading Tehran's ability to attack civilian ships in the vital Strait of Hormuz. Iran quickly retaliated, targeting U.S. military facilities. Tehran claims it struck bases in Jordan, Kuwait, and Bahrain, along with two more ships in the strait. The U.S. has not confirmed these alleged attacks. Fighting right now focuses on the Strait of Hormuz, with Iran claiming control and the U.S. saying it's open.
10: CENTCOM says U.S. forces are postured and prepared to ensure that freedom of navigation remains available to commercial shipping despite Iran's continued aggression. Members of the Rittman community packed the Rittman United Methodist Church Saturday for the memorial for 44-year-old Christy McWilliams and her 13-year-old daughter McKinley, who were both killed last Sunday at their home on Chippewa Trail. They lost their lives along with Rittman Police Sergeant Scott Reese, who responded to a domestic call at that home. This Rittman resident telling 3 News the tragedy has had a ripple effect well beyond that quiet little town.
2: This leaves a big impact on Rittman's in general. Not only Rittman's just like a quiet town.
10: Christy McWilliams' ex-boyfriend, Brandon Fizikas, took his own life after killing her, her daughter, and Sergeant Reese. Hollywood stars are remembering actor Sam Neill following his passing. The New Zealand actor was best known for playing Dr. Alan Grant in the Jurassic Park franchise. The 78-year-old had been diagnosed with stage 3 blood cancer, but was declared cancer-free in April. His family confirmed his death earlier this morning. Another test of a Starship rocket could cause rumblings along the Texas coast this week.
5: SpaceX could launch another test flight of its massive Starship rocket this week. Thursday's launch would be the 13th test for the spacecraft, which is the most powerful rocket ever made. For the first time, the test flight would carry next-generation Starlink internet satellites into orbit. The launch window opens at 5:45 p.m. local time at the SpaceX facility in Starbase, Texas. I'm Rory O'Neill.
10: 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I'm Carmen Angelo.
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35: This is a Bloomberg Money Minute. Investors are flocking back to Apple as nervousness about artificial intelligence spending weighs on stocks of chip makers and cloud computing giants. Shares have rallied 15% since late June, adding almost $600 billion of market value. However, Apple is facing headwinds from the rapid increase in prices for memory chips. As we are seeing this morning, tech stocks are leading the markets lower. An escalation in violence in the Middle East is weighing on sentiment as the U.S. and Iran exchange strikes. And the internet is teeming with novel opportunities to get ripped off, and scams have always been part of the consumer economy. Petitioning your bank to reverse a credit or debit card transaction has long been a last resort method of recovering funds for victims of theft or fraud. Now, chargebacks are the first line of defense for some consumers. According to Juniper Research, Americans file 29% more transaction disputes in the past 5 years. Courtney Donahoe, Bloomberg Radio.
9: Filling up this morning, it's like 20 cents above where you filled up last Monday. Yeah, 381 average at the pump. We'll talk some weather, bringing Cleveland 3 News meteorologist Matt Wentz coming up. Warming up, too. We'll be in the 90s tomorrow. Not quite the heat dome effect, I think, Pat Butler. But we'll let Matt explain that here coming up. WTAM traffic first. Here is Pat Butler.
0: Yep. Thank you, Bill. From the Elk and Elk Traffic Center, if your child suffered a serious birth injury, call 1-800-ELK-OHIO. The disabled vehicle on 77 North in between 480 and Grant just moved off to the right berm, so traffic is moving better, but it's still stop and go before Rockside. Also, an accident is still being cleared up on 480 West just before 77. That's in the right berm. That's backed up at the beginning of the Valley View Bridge. Extra volume on 480 West connecting with the Jennings heading northbound. That's slowing down already from Spring Road into downtown. 71 North jams up at West 25th Street, and 90 East is solid across the Interbelt Bridge. 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
9: All right, he's back from vacation. Cleveland 3 News weather. Meteorologist Matt, I wish I had time to ask you about the Stash Wentz. Producer extraordinaire Scott Reese was reminding me of. It's radio, though, but you can only imagine if you saw Matt on TV.
6: Yeah, so I made this big mistake before vacation. I shaved my face and then kept the mustache, assuming it would grow back. And then I realized that was paternity leave where I had 6 weeks off where it grew back.
9: Oh, and that's what we
6: did. And I don't have enough time in a week, so yeah, okay. We're stuck with it.
9: Why? Well, no, it's a good look. It's fine, you know. See what the TV consultants think at the end of the month. You know, that's what you want to look
6: right.
9: at. You know,
6: okay. No hate emails this morning, so we're so far.
9: What's the missus vote, though? What is she like?
6: She hates it. Yeah, yeah. My daughter and my wife, they when I come out of the bathroom after shaving it, they say, not again. And my daughter screams. So, yeah. Yeah, it's just a lot of love at the Wentz household here.
9: Love you, man. Love you. All right, let's talk weather. Going to heat up this week, right?
6: Yeah, going to heat up. And I heard you talking to Pat. This is the heat dome, but we don't get kind of the center of it. Bill, it's incredible the amount of heat this thing's producing in the northern tier of the country. So Montana and the Dakotas, we're talking 105 to 115. They're shattering all-time records.
9: Wow.
6: Yeah. We get a little taste of that. We'll be in the mid to upper 80s today with sunshine. We might pop a shower in our southern counties, but then we're dry tomorrow and Wednesday, the two hottest days. Nothing but sunshine, mid 90s for highs. So it's going to heat up around here once again.
9: You know, you're a trooper. You could have taken more time off work, but no, you had to get back. You wanted to get back, and I get that. So that's good.
6: I appreciate that. I am out of PTO, so that's not true. Right, I had to come back. Yeah.
9: All right. Thanks much, pal.
6: Thanks. Good to talk to you.
9: Good to talk. Yeah, I looked up on TV and I went, I got to ask him, but if you saw him on 3 this morning, Cleveland 3 News meteorologist Matt Wentz, our buddy over there. 69 at your severe weather station, Sports Up Nights.
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2: You got it. 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But I have your pair from Wills and Snyder.
9: I know these are the cuts, the Steve Perry, but the other guy that they got years ago still
2: is Panetta. Is it like right Panetta or
9: but the other guy?
2: Yes,
9: the other guy.
2: He
9: guy.
2: Sounds like him.
5: A lot like him.
2: Yeah.
5: Not quite, but he's
2: not
5: a lot like him.
2: Wheel in the sky
9: keeps on turning. All right, sports. Mike Snyder is in. They get to the All-Star break. I was a bit worried finishing out with the Marlins, but man, they took care of him, didn't
5: they? Yeah, and it's been quite a journey so far. And boy, Bill, a lot of things to really look forward to coming out of the break, and I'll get into the details of that. Guardians did complete a series sweep of Miami over the weekend. Beyond the starting pitching, if you were to name a team MVP, though, through the first 97 games, to me, it would have to be Brian Rocchio.
10: The pitch. Swung on, and there's a high fly ball. Deep right field. Home run, Rocchio.
12: I was just about to say, he's been having some good swings this series and today. He's been flirting with some hard contact. And he got all of that one. Absolute line drive. No need.

0: LeBron James be coming back to Cleveland. Everybody waiting on his decision. Kenny Atkinson, the Cavs head coach at the Summer League, speaking on Sirius XM, said this.
1: It's exciting, right? Like, man, I think you're nervous. We understand how it is. You know, he's obviously has earned that right to take his time.
0: Hybrid cases made for all the teams. Many believe that, I mean, this is the right place, Cleveland, for him. What will he decide? Perhaps this is the week that he'll announce his decision. Golf yesterday, Zach Johnson pulled away for a six-shot win in the college championship at Firestone. Kind of a sad day at the end of it, though. The PGA exiting for California. Thus, no tournament right now scheduled to be played at Firestone in Akron next year. Really an end of a long era. Golf does have its final major of the year coming up this week across the pond at the Royal Birkdale Club in England. Rory McIlroy and company all going after it. Home of the Guardians and the Cavs. Mike Snyder, WTAM Sports.
2: We'll talk to iHeart's Rory O'Neill next on the big story from over the weekend with politics, Senator Lindsey Graham passing. 7:50 the time, Cleveland's Morning News with Wills and Snyder. This is Bill Wills. Good morning. Traffic, your drive now. Here's Pat Butler.
3: Thank you, Bill. From the Elk and Elk Traffic Center, if your child suffered a serious birth injury, call 1-800-ELK-OHIO. Still tied up with an earlier broken-down vehicle on 77 North in between 480 and Grant that is off to the right, but traffic is slow back as you approach Rockside. There's a crash off to the right on 480 West just before 77 as well. That is going to slow things down before the Valley View Bridge. Extra busy on 480 West approaching the Jennings. Jennings North is slow between Spring Road and West 14th. 71 North jams up at West 25th Street. 90 East is heavy across the Interbelt Bridge downtown, and it's a little busy on the west side with road work on 90 East in between Detroit and McKinley. 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Next traffic update in 10 minutes at 8 a.m. Pat Butler, WTAM Traffic on 1100 a.m. and 106.9 FM.
2: Your Cleveland 3 News weather prepared by meteorologist Matt Wentz. Lots of sunshine, mid-80s. Clear tonight. Tomorrow, sunny, warmer, and mid-90s. I've got 70 Westlake and at your severe weather station. 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Carmen Angelo working on the 8 o'clock news. What you got?
4: Good morning to you, Bill. Colleagues on Capitol Hill remembering South Carolina's Lindsey Graham following the senator's unexpected death over the weekend. A family left to make funeral arrangements after a 5-year-old boy falls in the Lake Erie and drowns Saturday night. And a star of the hit film Jurassic Park has passed away.
5: Sounded a little tired, but perfect, but a little bit tired. Had a right to be. And he was a worker. No, he was really a worker, but he sounded great, actually.
6: I've lost a beloved friend who I've had for many decades. There's just no one like him.
2: President Trump and Bibi Netanyahu talking about the sudden death of South Carolina Lindsey Graham. One of three stories I want to kick around. You're going to see on your smartphone today with iHeart's Rory O'Neill this morning. Yeah, I made a comment this morning. Lindsey Graham was like a professional guest. If you watch the Sunday shows, it seemed like you could always get Lindsey Graham, you know?
7: Yeah, he always a frequent flyer on those Sunday shows. Again, the old line, one of the most dangerous places in Washington was between Lindsey Graham and a microphone. He loved the spotlight and was articulate and was able to get across his message of the day. And actually, I think he was scheduled to be on Meet the Press yesterday morning to talk about that trip to Ukraine.
2: Yeah, he was over there trying to find an end to that war. Let's jump over to Iran and the Strait of Hormuz. I think I saw Trump left golf yesterday because they were hitting us again. What's up there?
7: Yeah, again, it's the battle over the Strait of Hormuz. We saw that the U.S. and Iran, again, exchanging strikes. Iran launching more strikes, and they released video of launching drones toward American military assets in Bahrain. Kuwait and Qatar, the American forces in those two nations have also been targeted. So it's a lot of that back and forth. While there were some negotiations this weekend in Oman to try to get some sort of a new understanding about how the straits will be managed in the future.
2: Okay. Also, this housing bill that got so much talk is now law. What's it mean for us as far as if you're buying or looking for a home or selling?
7: Yeah. Probably not much, to be honest with you. Yeah. Yes, it's bipartisan and it's

0: aspirational, but look, here are the hard facts. Right now, an average home, $440,000 in the U.S. That's up just under 50% since 2020, wow. And a lot of people are just feeling priced out. Now, there are some things that will prevent institutional investors and maybe help you get a mortgage if it's a smaller loan amount. But at the end of the day, it's your local government that really decides where houses are built, what the density is going to be. All those kinds of questions really fall on the local shoulders of government rather than Uncle Sam.
1: I said three things. I'll add a fourth. I loved your weekend dive over the weekend. It's up on the iHeartRadio app. We do it early Saturday mornings here. You had a great interview with an astronaut from over in Russia with us.
0: Yeah, Anil Menon, he's going to launch tomorrow on this mission to the International Space Station, 8 months in space. Funny thing is, he used to work at SpaceX, which is where he met his wife. The wife has also already flown in space, so we're going to have husband and wife astronauts coming up.
1: You pointed out something great. We spent millions of dollars trying to figure out how to write with a pen, and we looked at the Soviets. They were using a pencil. Why not just use a pencil? And little stuff like that always is funny.
0: Whole different way of thinking about launching into space.
1: Rory O'Neill. Yeah, the weekend dive, a must. Check it out. The iHeartRadio app. Thanks much, bud.
0: Thanks, Bill.
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1: Thank you for being there. Starting your Monday, your week with us. Cleveland's Morning News with Wills and Snyder. This is Bill Wills. Over the weekend, South Carolina Senator Lindsey Graham, a sudden death, what it means politically and the work in the Senate. ABC News political analyst Steve Roberts coming up at 8:20. More in-depth on that. Carmen Angela with what we know in a minute. Sadly, a family's got to make funeral arrangements now. A little six-year-old boy fell into Lake Erie over the weekend. We'll follow up on that story and all the news with Carmen Angelo here coming up. First, WTAM 1100 traffic, your drive with Pat Butler.
12: Thank you, Bill. From the Elk and Elk Traffic Center, if your child suffered a serious birth injury, call 1-800-ELK-OHIO. The disabled vehicle on 77 North between 480 and Grant finally out of the way. There's still heavy traffic in between Rockside and Grant. Also, a little backup 480 westbound as you reach the Valley View Bridge. There is an accident in the right berm just before 77. Watch out for a disabled vehicle reported on 71 North just past West 25th. That's off to the right. There is also a broken down reported on the east side, 271 North after Mayfield Road in the right berm. Downtown, 90 East is solid across the Interbelt Bridge, and it's busy with road work on the west side on 90 East in between Detroit and McKinley. Next traffic update in 9 minutes at 8:10. Pat Butler, WTAM traffic on 1100 AM and 106.9 FM.
13: Lots of sunshine expected here on our Monday. Temperatures starting to heat up. We're in the mid to upper 80s this afternoon.
1: I got 70. Lyndhurst, 72 at your severe weather station. That's Cleveland 3 News meteorologist Matt Wentz. Sports check. Guardians get to the all-star break, Mike Snyder.
14: Yeah, Bill, they sweep their way to the break, keeping a share of first place. We'll tell you how they did it and look ahead. And we'll hear from Cavs coach Kenny Atkinson about the team's pursuit for LeBron. Those stories coming up at 8:15.
1: Mentioned Steve Roberts at about 20 on the death of Lindsey Graham, what it means for the Republicans in the Senate, too, because Mitch McConnell can't get to the floor to make a vote right now. We'll talk about that some with Steve. In 7, we'll be on your money. Mixed week last week. The Dow was off about 0.5%. NASDAQ, S&P were all up, but looks like the futures are lower for a 9:30. Bloomberg's on your money, 2 and about 7 on News Radio, WTAM 1100. All right, news of the morning now. More on the death of Senator Lindsey Graham. Here is Carmen Angelo.
15: And good morning to you both, Bill and Mike. Congress honoring Senator Graham, who unexpectedly passed away Saturday night of a reported tear in his aorta. That, according to the Washington, D.C. Medical Examiner. Graham was remembered for his advocacy of interventionist foreign policy, support of the Iran war, and his alliance with President Trump. Democratic Vermont Senator Peter Welch, telling Fox's Sunday Night in America, Senator Graham used his power and skills to pass his vision for America and had fun doing so.
16: Who else took on the challenge of trying to protect Ukraine? Who else took on trying to get a bipartisan, good, secure border immigration bill? He was such a doer.
15: Senator Graham returned from Ukraine shortly before his death. He was urging his colleagues to support a sanctions package aimed at Russia. Meantime, no word when Kentucky's Mitch McConnell might return to the Senate, but as ABC's Wayne Cabot reports, at least he's explaining his month-long absence.
17: McConnell finally broke his silence in a statement that included a photo of him holding the current edition of the Washington Post, perhaps to put to rest conspiracy theories. He's now in a rehab facility after being in the hospital since June 11th with an undisclosed medical diagnosis. He says he's been private because, as he put it, folks of my generation often hesitate to share the vulnerability that comes with growing older. He's 84 and now says he suffered a fall last month. It left him briefly unconscious. Wayne Cabot, ABC News.
15: The United States resumed big-time strikes in Iran Sunday in retaliation for the targeting of ships in the Strait of Hormuz. More now on that story from Fox News Radio's Marianne Rafferty.
18: Officials say they're meant to continue degrading Tehran's ability to attack civilian ships in the vital Strait of Hormuz. This coming just hours after the U.S. unleashed a third major air assault on Iran. About 140 military targets were reportedly hit, including missile and drone sites, naval assets, and surveillance equipment. The strikes were in response to another attack on a commercial vessel in the strait. Tehran later retaliated by targeting U.S. military facilities in Jordan and several Gulf states. This new wave of violence following a week of escalating strikes between the two countries. Meantime, mediators are racing to revive peace talks.
15: Iran's foreign minister met with Omani leaders Saturday. Iranian media says the strait is closed, but American leaders say otherwise. A five-year-old boy is now confirmed dead. The child fell in the Lake Erie Saturday night about 8:45 at the East 55th Street Marina. Rescue crews frantically searched for little Mason Thomas, the Cuyahoga County Medical Examiner, releasing his name this morning. The effort was called off, however, Saturday night. Cleveland Fire Lieutenant Mike Norman telling 3 News, times beyond critical in trying to locate the boy alive.
19: It's heartbreaking. You know, there's a survivability window there of about an hour, when we're hoping to make the recovery.
15: The search effort was called off Saturday night. The recovery effort resumed Sunday morning, and that's when members of the Cleveland Metro Parks dive team discovered the boy. A memorial service held Saturday for 44-year-old Christy McWilliams and her 13-year-old daughter McKinley, 6 days after they were fatally shot inside their home on Chippewa Trail in quiet Rittman. This Rittman resident telling 3 News, the community is leaning on one another in the aftermath of this tragedy.
20: Rittman's a small town with a big heart for the community to do stuff and put stuff together and just mourn and be there for each other, which I think is very important, and it shows how strong of a community that we have.
15: Rittman Police Sergeant Scott Reese was also killed while responding to the domestic call at the home 8 days ago. Christy McWilliams' ex-boyfriend, Brandon Tizikas, turned the gun on himself after killing the McWilliams and Sergeant Reese. Inflation is set to take center stage in the week ahead as investors in the Federal Reserve watch a series of key economic reports. The Consumer Price Index is due tomorrow, followed by the Producer Price Index on Wednesday, with retail sales and weekly jobless claims set for Thursday. The week wraps up Friday with new data on consumer sentiment, housing starts, and building permits. Actor Sam Neill, the star of Jurassic Park and many other Hollywood films, has passed away at the age of 78.
21: Dr. Grant, my dear Dr. Thatcher, welcome to Jurassic Park.
22: The New Zealand actor's family confirmed Monday that Neil died in Sydney, Australia. Neil had been diagnosed with stage 3 blood cancer but was declared cancer-free in April. The family said his death was sudden and unexpected. While best known for Jurassic Park, Neil appeared in films including Omen 3, The Final Conflict, Dead Calm, The Hunt for Red October, The Piano, and many others. I'm Mark Mayfield.
15: For the latest headlines at the top and bottom of the hour, set a preset on the free iHeartRadio app, the WTAM 1100. I'm Carmen Angelo.
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24: The new 21st Century Road to Housing Act marks the most significant effort in decades to boost the nation's housing supply. The law includes new rules making it easier to develop factory-built housing, aims to curb large investors' presence in the market, and there's a program that gives state and local governments incentives to overhaul restrictive zoning policies. The fate of the housing bill had been up in the air after President Donald Trump said he would not sign it, but he ultimately opted not to veto it. Apple is suing OpenAI, filing a lawsuit accusing the artificial intelligence startup of stealing trade secrets. In a statement, OpenAI said it has no interest in other companies' trade secrets. There was pressure on U.S. stock futures this morning after a weekend of attacks and counterstrikes in the Middle East sent oil prices higher. Stocks rose across the board to close out last week. Get the latest business news from Bloomberg at 08 and 38 throughout the morning. I'm Gina Cervetti on WTA. AM 1100.
1: 381 average at the pump. You normally fill up on Mondays about 20 cents a gallon higher than last Monday, by the way. So there goes your lunch money. Or, you know, well, $5-6, maybe a couple bottles of pop or something.
25: You'll have to rework the budget.
1: Yeah. That's what you do nowadays. All right, yes. Traffic, your drivers, Pat Butler.
12: Thank you, Bill. From the Elk and Elk Traffic Center, if your child suffered a serious birth injury, call 1-800-ELK-OHIO. There is an accident reported on Granger Road just west of Transportation Boulevard and an accident reported east 69th at Chambers Avenue. Getting into downtown, 90 East is heavy across the Interbelt Bridge. There's a disabled vehicle reported 71 North off to the right after West 25th. 77 North is slow in between 480 and Grant, and then pretty solid from Harvard up to East 30th. An accident finally cleared up on 480 West before 77. It's still a little busy on the Valley View Bridge. Also watch out for a broken down on the east side on 271 North after Mayfield Road in the right berm. Oh, and a crash. I'm sorry, this one just popped up. Heading into Twinsburg. It's slow on 480 eastbound before Route 82. 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
1: Your weather, Cleveland 3 News forecast now. Here's meteorologist Matt Wentz.
13: Happy Monday to you, Bill. We've got a lot of sunshine in store this week. That includes today. Temperatures, though, starting to heat up. We're in the mid to upper 80s for highs.
1: Temps right now, you got 71 currently in Lorain, 72 at your severe weather station. Your WTAM tea time forecast brought to you by the Grand Resort in Warren. Yeah, going to be warm today. Make sure you're drinking the right stuff while you're out there on the golf course. And at some point, tee it up one of the courses, the Grand Resort, and stay. Two great overnight packages available at the Grand Resort in Warren. Guardians have made it to the All-Star break at 51-46. They sweep the Marlins over the weekend. I think technically we're tied with the White Sox for the Central. Mike Snyder's got more of your sports here next.
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1: Didn't everybody on Facebook? Scooter Reese, producer extraordinaire. We got this series is bison that made the attacks out in Yellowstone, right?
29: Mm. Yes, that's up there. And you got to see when this bison gores him, throws him in the air. He looks like a rag doll.
1: Threw him up in the air. Guardians sweep over the weekend. And I heard Carmen talk about this in the news. Sadly, actor Sam Neill passed over the weekend.
29: Yes, Hunt for the Red October, Jurassic Park, as you know him there. And one other story that is kind of trending here. If you like Quaker Oats, and if you like eating that, like oatmeal and things, Quaker Oats is launching Quaker Oat Shake and Go. So basically, it's an overnight oats.
1: Oat thing, right?
29: Yeah, and you put it, add water, milk, or alternative to the bottle. You shake it up and the powder's mixed, and there you go. You got your drink.
1: Oats. A lot of people do the overnight oats.
29: Yes, yeah. They do. Yes.
1: Big boy update for you. Coming back through. It's a Conneaut. It's going to leave about 9 this morning. This is that huge, huge steam engine that you saw.
14: Oh, man, it's amazing.
1: On its way to D.C. a few weeks ago. It'll make the same route back through here, okay? Big boy 4014, Union Pacific, world's largest steam locomotive. Schedule has it leaving Conneaut around 9, should be Rocky River 1 to 130 at the depot there, okay? So you can see it. The trip is scheduled to go back through Euclid, same route it had through Avon Lake, Westlake, Sheffield, and Lorain, but around Rocky River there at the depot, 1 to 130. So if you saw it before and were just so impressed, want to do it again, or if you heard about it.
14: Yeah, maybe you want to bring friends. Just go to the same spot you were.
1: Same spot you were.
14: And check it out.
1: As the big boy will roll through.
14: Yeah, it's cool.
1: Yeah, cool. Good stuff. All right, WTAM Sports, Mike Snyder.
14: All right, let's get to the Guardians, who are hot, but the All-Star break is here. But a real nice way to go into it by the Guardians, the way they played this weekend in Miami. And what a way to cap it off in the late innings last night.
0: Here's the pitch.
9: Oh, and that swung there we go. And launched high and deep to right. Gone. Home run to Lauder. 5-1 Guardians.
15: That was an absolute missile. He's hit two this series that have been just no doubters. Line drives. Not much arc on these things. Whew. He turned that fastball right around.
9: Number 11 on the season for Chase DeLauder.
14: That's Jason Kipnis working there with Jim Rosenhaus on the call. You could tell Kip liked what he saw. My goodness, that was smoked. Guardians win the game 5-2. They sweep the three-game series. DeLauder with his 11th homer. Rocchio also homered and drove in two. Joey Cantillo in the bullpen shut down Miami. And the Marlins were hot going into this weekend. They were riding a six-game winning streak, but the Guardians cool them off, and Cleveland gets the win to go to 51-46. And keep a share of first place in the division. White Sox also won. So they reached the All-Star break in a virtual tie for first. A three-game lead over the Twins. The Tigers still in the hunt, 6.5 back. But the Guardians got to feel very good about themselves going into the break. Joey Cantillo getting his 8th win. Juan starting to hit. Manzardo's even looked a little bit better. And Jose and Angel could be back this weekend when they return. But in between, it is time for the break. Although, three Guardians will work tomorrow night in the All-Star game. Travis Bazzana, Parker Messick, and Cade Smith. Another week has passed. No decision from LeBron. Cavs coach Kenny Atkinson was at the on NBA Radio on Sirius XM at the Summer League, and he had this to say about LeBron and the Cavs.
16: Joey was outstanding, getting out of that bases loaded jam.
17: Listen, this is an exciting time for us, right? Like we're in the mix for the greatest player of all time.
29: That guy.
17: Like, you know, yeah. my personal opinion. So it's exciting, right? Like, man, we're I think you're nervous. But we understand how it is. You know, he's obviously has earned that right to take his time.
14: Speculation everywhere on it. His agent says seemed to indicate, though, that money is not an object in this situation, which makes it a very unique one as he looks to where he wants to play this upcoming season. Meanwhile, the Cavs Summer League team will meet Miami tonight over the weekend. Second-round pick Malik Thomas, a 30.7 assist game. He has been very impressive. In golf, yesterday, Zach Johnson pulled away for a 6-shot win in the college championship at Firestone. A bittersweet day, though, as the PGA is exiting to California, and right now no tournament is scheduled for Firestone next year, and that's the first in years, right? Final major of the year is coming up this week, the Open. That will be played at Royal Birkdale in England, home of the Guardians and the Cavs. Mike Snyder, WTAM Sports.
1: Tip of the cat to the calling companies and Firestone. Great profiles yesterday over the weekend. Social media, the volunteers, who was 40 years in some cases. It was a part of their summer, their vacation.
14: And they take vacation time to be there and help out.
1: And
14: right. Yeah, yes. Right. And so many great memories and absolutely. The history there just is always remembered. I guess Zach Johnson at one point hit one on the right on the Tiger's spot there.
1: I saw that.
14: That was kind of cool.
1: 18 coming in. Yeah. Good stuff. Hey, Final Fours, Mike's talking about in soccer. France and Spain will kick off in Arlington on Tuesday. You got Argentina and England in Atlanta on Wednesday. All your soccer coverage, Sports Radio 99.1. Cleveland's home for the World Cup 2026, and what a tournament it has been. Coverage presented by BrewDog Cleveland. All right, in a minute, ABC News political analyst Steve Roberts, the passing of South Carolina Senator Lindsey Graham. And he was like a professional guest. Even if you're just he didn't watch much, some of the news shows. His face was always up there, it seemed like, on the weekend. Pat, he was like the go-to guest. You're looking for somebody, sure. Get old Lindsey Graham. He'll come on with you.
18: Sure.
1: So we'll talk about that some with Steve coming up. WTAM Traffic, your Span Bomber.
19: 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From the Elk and Elk Traffic Center, if your child suffered a serious birth injury, call 1-800-ELK-OHIO. The accident on 480 West before 77 is gone. Things are moving okay on the Valley View Bridge once again. There's a crash reported. Granger, just west of Transportation Boulevard, and an accident at East 69th and Chambers Avenue. Heading into Twinsburg, some slow traffic with an accident on 480 eastbound before Route 82. Downtown, 90 east is heavy on the Interbelt Bridge. 77 north is slow from Harvard up to East 30th. And there's a broken down vehicle reported on 71 north after West 25th in the right berm. Be careful as you pass through. 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
1: 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What you got?
3: Good morning to you, Bill. Tragedy strikes as a five-year-old boy loses his life after falling into Lake Erie at the East 55th Street Marina. A mother and her young daughter laid to rest after they were killed last weekend in Ripon. And the sudden death of South Carolina Senator Lindsey Graham leaves Washington, D.C. in a state of shock.
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1: Guardians tickets for you to win at 8:45, if you heard Mike's winning number of the morning, earlier this morning, with the sports. All week, too, at 7:45. 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Already gave a pair away. 9:07, we'll talk to Mark Namek, Signal Cleveland. Great local reporting at Signal Cleveland. The Flock cameras and even the City Club had that as a topic last week in downtown as they've extended, I guess, for a while, the contract. We'll also talk to Mark about a possible tax on the ballot in Cuyahoga County and more about the Heinen's company leaving downtown Cleveland. We'll kick those stories around with Mark Namek of Signal Cleveland when he joins me coming up at 9:07 this morning on News Radio WTAM 1100.
4: He sounded a little tired, but perfect, but a little bit tired. Had a right to be. I mean, he was a worker. No, he was really a worker, but he sounded great, actually.
12: I've lost a beloved friend who I've had for many decades. There's just no one like him.
1: Bibi Netanyahu of Israel and, of course, President Trump talking about the passing, sudden passing of South Carolina Senator Lindsey Graham. Bringing ABC News political analyst Steve Roberts. A couple layers of this. First of all, you're just a casual watcher of politics or some of these Sunday shows. It seems like he was always on somewhere. He was like the go-to guy. Never in leadership, but he was a go-to guy for interviews, it seemed like.
18: That's true. He was supposed to be on Meet the Press yesterday. It would have been his 64th appearance on Meet the Press. He was on Face the Nation on CBS almost 100 times. He was on TV thousands of times. And as you say, probably the best known senator to average Americans. One sign of how well known he was lampooned several times on Saturday Night Live, which is really the accolade and the recognition. They don't bother with unimportant people. And he was also a frequent target, by the way, of late night comics like Jon Stewart and others, because Graham led a very striking political life. Elected in 2002 in his early years in the Senate, he was very much central to bipartisan negotiations on judges, climate, immigration. He attacked Donald Trump. He ran for president very briefly and very unsuccessfully in 2015-16, and he attacked Donald Trump as a race-baiting, xenophobic bigot.
1: Yep.
18: Those are his exact words. But he decided once Trump won that he could, and in his own words, he could be more relevant, he could be more influential if he was friendly with Trump. And a lot of people lampooned him and criticized him as a shapeshifter and as a fawner and flatterer. But Graham said, look, this is how I'm going to be important, how I'm going to be relevant, is if I attach myself to Trump. And, of course, he became his golfing buddy. A lot of the portraits of him on late-night TV and on SNL were not particularly flattering, but they did serve as a testimony to his visibility and his influence.
1: He was part of those Three Amigos, too. He and McCain and Lieberman traveled the world representing the United States. Hey, let me get you out of here, though, on the close votes in the Senate. You got McConnell can't make it to the floor. They lose Lindsey Graham. Republicans, I mean, they're going to have a hard time moving anything for a while, aren't they?
18: Yeah, particularly judges and nominations. You have several senators who are really angry with Donald Trump. You have Senator Cornyn and Senator Cassidy, Cornyn of Texas, Cassidy of Louisiana, both of whom were defeated in their primaries by candidates favored by Trump. You have Senator Tillis of North Carolina, who decided not to run again in part because of his disagreements with Trump. So you have at least three Republicans who have a lot of reasons to be angry and even vengeful toward Donald Trump. So now that the margin has been so closely reduced, it was always going to be a battle in the U.S. Senate for a lot of these nominations. It suddenly got a lot harder.
1: Good takes, good perspective on the death of South Carolina Senator Lindsey Graham. ABC News political analyst Steve Roberts, your Yankees, by the way, 54-42 at the All-Star break, just in case.
18: I was just in their last three games. They won three in a row in Washington. I was at all three games.
1: Well, the Nationals. I tell you what, the Nationals are doing okay, too, this year, you know?
18: They got some really good young players. All they got three players going to the All-Star game,
1: Hey, have a great week, pal. Thanks much.
18: Okay, pal.
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1: Sad weekend on some stories. Tragedy strikes a family. Little five-year-old boy lost his life. Fell into Lake Erie East 55th Marina over the weekend. Mother and her young daughter will be laid to rest today. Of course, killed last weekend in Richmond, along with police officer Sergeant Reese, was laid to rest last week. And, of course, the sudden death of South Carolina Lindsey Graham making news this morning. 8:30, it's Cleveland's Morning News with Wills and Snyder. Carmen Angela with all those stories and updates here coming up for you. First, your drive, WTAM traffic. Here's Pat Butler. Do you have any good news?
19: Things are getting a little better. I guess, yeah. From the Elk and Elk Traffic Center, if your child suffered a serious birth injury, call 1-800-ELK-OHIO. I'll start with some bad news. If you're heading into Twinsburg, there's an accident on 480 East before Route 82. That is stop and go as you approach. Getting into downtown, things are busy, and 90 East is heavy across the Interbelt Bridge. 77 North is slow from Fleet up to East 30th. That is a little better than it was before, though. And there's also a little tie-up by the airport with road work. 71 North is slow in between Snow Road and the 480 West ramp, where the left lane is closed. Pat Butler, WTAM traffic on 1100 AM and 106.9 FM.
1: Weather, Cleveland 3 News forecast. We check in with meteorologist Matt Wentz here, man.
8: Lots of sunshine expected here on our Monday. Temperatures starting to heat up. We're in the mid to upper 80s this afternoon.
1: Into the 70s now. Looks like all around 71 right now. Sold in 74. It's your severe weather station. News Radio, WTAM 1100. All right, stories we're following for you this morning. Plug into what's going on. Here's Carmen Angelo.
3: And good morning to you, Bill. The search for a missing boy near Cleveland's East 55th Street Marina is over. Searchers went to the scene Saturday night with reports that a boy was missing in the water but found no sign of him. The body of 5-year-old Mason Thomas of Cleveland, his name released this morning by the county medical examiner, was located in the lake Sunday. Cleveland Fire Lieutenant Mike Norman telling 3 News there's typically a survivability window of about an hour in cases like this.
9: But after that point, it becomes a recovery operation. It's a little different deployment for us, but, sad event down there at East 55th.
3: The investigation as to how the boy ended up in the water continues. A memorial service held Saturday for 44-year-old Christy McWilliams and her 13-year-old daughter McKinley at the Rittman United Methodist Church in Wayne County. The two were shot and killed in their home last Sunday by Christy's ex-boyfriend, Brandon Fizikas, who also killed Rittman Police Sergeant Scott Reese, as Sergeant Reese responded to the domestic call at the home on Chippewa Trail. This Rittman resident telling 3 News the tragedy affects more than just that quiet town of Rittman.
10: This is bigger than one town. It's a county that needs to come together, which is basically what it's been.
3: Fizikas fatally shot himself after killing the McWilliams and Sergeant Reese. Senator Lindsey Graham's death caught Washington by surprise, leading everyone to ask what happened. More now from Fox News Radio's Roger Stern.
11: Graham was 71, not necessarily old by today's standards, and EMS audio captures a crew responding to a cardiac arrest at Graham's Washington home.
15: EMS 61, that's 87 medic 7, with cardiac arrest.
11: That audio from Broadcastify.com. The D.C. medical examiner says preliminary results point to a ruptured aorta brought on by hardening of the arteries. Graham had just returned from Ukraine and spoke by phone with President Trump, who described the call to CNN's State of the Union.
16: He was tired. He said, I'm tired because it's a long trip.
11: Cardiac problems run in Graham's family. A heart attack killed his father at the age of 69, 2 years younger than Graham was when he died. Roger Stern, Fox News.
3: The death of Senator Graham at 71 and the continued absence of Senator Mitch McConnell at 84 calls attention to the average age of U.S. lawmakers. ABC's Wayne Cabot has that data.
17: Never in history has Congress been this old. The U.S. Constitution sets the minimum age requirement to be in the Senate at 30 and the House at 25. It does not set a maximum. The average age of the current Senate is 64. Half the members are over 65. The oldest, Chuck Grassley in Iowa, 92. The youngest, John Ossoff of Georgia, 39. Average age in the House has soared from under 50 in the early 1980s to 58. Wayne Cabot, ABC News.
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29: This is a Bloomberg Money Minute. DirecTV and Scripps have reached a new distribution agreement that restores 54 local stations for customers of the satellite TV service. Viewers lost access to the channels in late May after the two companies failed to reach a new contract. Scripps stations include ABC affiliates in Baltimore, Phoenix, Las Vegas, and Denver, as well as the Fox station in Salt Lake City. Turning to trading, the U.S. carried out another wave of strikes against Iran, with the two sides disputing whether the Strait of Hormuz is open. This is putting pressure on stock futures this morning while giving a boost to oil. The price of crude in the U.S. is at $73 a barrel. And a group led by tech billionaire Vinod Khosla agreed to buy the Seattle Seahawks in a deal that's expected to set an NFL record. According to Sportico, the deal is said to be valued at $9.6 billion. The estate of Microsoft co-founder Paul Allen is selling the team. Khosla is a founder of Sun Microsystems. Courtney Donahoe, Bloomberg Radio.
1: 381 average at the pump, by the way. Guardians at the All-Star break. They technically are tied with the White Sox for first place in the American League Central. A sweep of the Marlins over the weekend. Mike Snyder with more in sports in about 5:40. Plus, chance to win some Guardians tickets if you heard the winning number earlier this morning. Let's check your drive now. WTAM traffic at 8:40 in the morning. Here's Pat Butler.
19: 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Still slow heading into Twinsburg. There's an accident on 480 East just before Route 82. Still busy downtown on the Interbelt. 90 East is heavy across the Interbelt Bridge. 77 North is slowing down from Pershing up to East 30th. 71 North is heavy around the Metro Health Curve. And 71 North is also slow between Snow Road and the 480 West Ramp with some left lane road work over by the airport. 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Pat Butler, WTAM traffic on 1100 AM and 106.9 FM.
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0: Happy Monday to you, Bill. We've got a lot of sunshine in store this week. That includes today. Temperatures, though, starting to heat up. We're in the mid to upper 80s for highs.
1: Yeah, we started mid-60s early this morning, 70s for everybody right now. Looks around the region. I've got 72 Rocky River, 74 at your severe weather station.
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20: 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The All-Star game itself is tomorrow. The World Cup semifinals begin tomorrow. Spain and France meet in Arlington, Texas. Then Wednesday, it's Argentina and England in Atlanta. Tom Kim won the Scottish Open. 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The British Open will be teeing off on Thursday. I'm Matt McCool.
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1: 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At the All-Star break, we're technically tied with the White Sox.
3: Yes.
1: The surprise would be the White Sox.
3: Oh, for sure. I mean, they are the surprise in baseball this year, really. Yeah. I mean, they're coming off the 300-yard lost seasons in a row.
1: Yeah.
3: And here they are, and they just don't seem like they're going away, Bill.
1: Guardians with a sweep of the Marlins, though. Sports, here's Mike Snyder.
3: But we always use that word trending, and the Guardians trending the right way going into the break. And really, after yesterday's 5-2 win, I think when you sum up these first, 97 games that they've played, that, to me, the MVP would be a guy named Brian Rocchio.
21: The pitch. Swung on, and there's a high fly ball.
1: Got him.
21: Deep right field. Home run, Rocchio.
22: I was just about to say, he's been having some good swings this series and today. He's been flirting with some hard contact, and he got all of that one. Absolute line drive. No need to run on that one off the brim of the upper deck.
21: For Brian Rocchio, home run number 8. Boy, you could have made a case for him to be on the American League All-Star team with the season that he is having, and it just keeps on rolling. for Rocchio.
2: Oh, absolutely. He's hitting 276, 8 homers, 44 runs batted in. I agree with that, Rosie. On sweeping the Marlins to enter the break, the manager was pretty happy.
4: I couldn't be more proud of the way we finished this first half. What a great road trip this was, especially with the way it started. Now we're going to get 4 much-needed days.
2: So the Guardians get that break. I think Voter told Cleveland.com he's going to Disney World with his family there. And guys go their separate ways, although 3 will be in Philadelphia for the game tomorrow night, the Midsummer Classic. It'll be Bazana, Messick, and Smith representing Cleveland. Guardians at 51-46, basically in a tie for first with the White Sox, who are 50-45. But a 4-game winning streak, Stephen Kwan starting to hit, the Lauders on a roll. And Jose and Angel could be back this weekend. Guardians should feel pretty good about things as they reach this All-Star break. Well, the heat is on. Will he go? Will it be the Heat? Will it be the Cavs? Sixers, Warriors, T-Wolves, maybe the Nuggets. Everybody in waiting mode for LeBron James to make his decision. Kenny Atkinson, speaking on NBA radio on Sirius XM in the Summer League, said this.
9: It's exciting, right? Like, man, I think you're nervous. But we understand how it is. You know, he's obviously has earned that right to take his time.
2: And he's going to make everybody wait. Maybe this is the week. You would think this would be the week. I thought it by the end of last week. But it's up to LeBron now to decide where he wants to continue.

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2: 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You fly through Charlotte much. American Airlines, they've had that as a hub over the years. There's some talk. They might pull out of Charlotte. That's big. Jay on that coming up. WTAM traffic. First, Pat Butler.
3: 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There's still an accident slowing things down if you're heading into Twinsburg on 480 East just before Route 82, but things are starting to move a little better. That one should be on its way out soon. Downtown, still busy on the Inner Belt. 90 East is pretty solid across the bridge. 77 North is slow from Pershing up to East 30th. 490 East is slowing down with an accident reported on the ramp to 77 North, and it's also a little busy by the airport. 71 North in between Snow Road and the 480 West ramp. The left lane is blocked for construction. 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
2: Mid-80s today into the 90s tomorrow, according to Cleveland 3 News meteorologist Matt Wentz. Lots of sunshine, 73, Avon, 74 at your severe weather station. Carmen Angelo with the stories coming up at 9 o'clock here. What you working on?
5: Good morning to you, Bill. Tributes continue to pour in following the unexpected weekend death of Republican South Carolina Senator Lindsey Graham. Iran firing back early today following the latest strikes by the United States. And you'll notice you're paying about 21 cents more for a gallon of self-serve regular than you were this time last week.
2: Speaking of paying more, Cuyahoga County could see another tax on the ballot come at 9:07. We'll talk to Mark Namick, Signal Cleveland, about that. Plus, City Club on Friday heard about the flock cameras that City Council is going to extend, taking pictures of all of us in downtown Cleveland. And a little follow-up on Heinen's. Heinen's pulling out of downtown. They said, look, they'd lost like 18 million over the time they had been here. Mark Namick, Signal Cleveland. Great local reporting. 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We'll talk to Mark more coming up at 9:07 on News Radio WTAM 1100. All right, Scooter, you got a winner?
6: Art from Columbia Station got the Guardians and Mets Tuesday, August 4th. Progressive Field because he knew the Guardians' winning number was 4.
2: Aviation expert Jay Randolph on a couple of stories, and we'll see what your day is like in the air if you're getting out of here on a Monday morning. Hey, Jay, good morning.
7: Hey, pleasant good morning.
2: This caught my eye. I fly through Charlotte a lot, it seems like, American is a big presence there. There's some rumors, though, about the future.
7: I thought of you when I these stories started coming across my desk. Right now, the Charlotte Airport is trying to negotiate a lease agreement with American Airlines, and they decided to extend it for a year. Okay. They're trying to hammer out a long-term deal.
2: Yeah.
7: So what tends to happen is there's a lot of these statements that come out as both sides try to posture for whatever's taking place. And American has floated the idea that, look, if it's not going to work here, we'll have to find another place for it to work. And, of course, that's when everybody freaks out. They'll come to the table. The

0: bottom line is, for American Airlines to actually do that and move that operation anywhere, the cost would be way too prohibitive. I don't see it happening. The mayor of Charlotte's very confident they're going to get it worked out. So even though it's on the internet that it might happen,
1: yeah,
0: and it's freaking a lot of people out, like my friend there, maybe, just panic, don't panic, because I think they're going to get it worked out. Many people prefer to fly, as you know, through that Charlotte airport. It's convenient, and it's a great airport to make a connection in.
1: Yeah.
0: I'm not worried. My worry meter on 1 to 10 is about a 1.5. They're going to get the deal worked out.
1: Yeah, they got the rocking chairs. I mean, it's just, you know, they're always, they're like any airport. They're always doing some work. But if you look at a map, I'm not sure where they go. I mean, Atlanta wouldn't be an option.
0: No. That'd be the last thing in the world you want. And it would actually work against what they've created there, because you've got an airport that you get in and out of quickly. It's a great connection. It's somewhat centrally located, at least on the East Coast side of things. And it's a great alternative to the other airports. I mean, do I want to go to Chicago, Kennedy? No, thank you. Dallas? Not if I can help it. 17,500 acres there to try to trek through. But Charlotte, a very nice, southern, convenient airport. Yeah. I like it a lot. And, plus, if you've got a short flight, you have to kind of curve and turn a bit. And I like to feel like you're flying. Some people don't, but I'm okay with it.
1: Yeah, aviation expert Jay Ratliff. Yeah, I like going through Charlotte. You get a little time on the flight. You can find one of those rocking chairs. Aviation expert Jay Ratliff on flying. More on him and day trading. Check out jratliff.com. Screen looks pretty good out of Cleveland Hopkins. So speaking of Charlotte, they got some storms right now. Might have a few delays if you're going through there. Getting out of town, take us with you on the iHeartRadio app, 856.
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1: 9 o'clock Monday, 13th of July. Hope you had a good weekend. Thanks for starting your Monday and your week with us. It's Cleveland's Morning News with Wills and Snyder. This is Bill Wills. Busy news weekend. Carmen Angelo following up on the death of South Carolina Senator Lindsey Graham coming up. Also, Iran firing back as we fired at them, but we're still talking to them, I guess. And if you normally fill up on Mondays, Pat, you're about 21 cents a gallon more than you were last Monday. Ugh. For a gallon of gas. 381 average around here. On that happy thought, let's check your drive. WTAM traffic. Here's our Tuesday fill-up guy, Pat Bowman.
12: Yeah, I'm going to wait till tomorrow.
1: Wait till tomorrow.
12: Fingers crossed.
1: Yeah,
12: we'll see what happens.
1: I got you.
12: It's all a game.
1: Yeah.
12: From the Elk and Out Traffic Center, if your child suffered a serious birth injury, call 1-800-ELK-OHIO. Good news in Twinsburg. The accident on 480 East before Route 82 is clear. Watch out for a crash still being cleared up on Granger Road, just west of transportation. 480 is up to speed for you, though, both directions in between 77 and the Jennings. Still a little busy downtown, though. 90 East is heavy across the Interbelt Bridge, and 77 North is heavy in between 490 and East 30th with construction. Pat Butler, WTAM traffic on 1100 AM and 106.9 FM.
20: Lots of sunshine expected here on our Monday. Temperatures starting to heat up. We're in the mid to upper 80s this afternoon.
1: Temps this morning, 73 Metter, 74 at your severe weather station. That's Cleveland 3 News meteorologist Matt Wentz. Sports check, Mike Snyder.
21: Bill, a terrific weekend for the Guardians in Miami. They sweep the Marlins. They go to the All-Star break, sharing first place in the division. We'll look back and ahead for them, and we'll hear from Cavs coach Kenny Atkinson about the pursuit for LeBron. Those stories coming up in sports.
1: Those flock cameras been talked about a lot in downtown Cleveland. Looks like they're going to stay. A flock safety executive on Friday was over at the City Club. So was our Mark Naming at Signal Cleveland. We'll talk to him about that. Plus, Heinen's closing, just how much money they lost over the years in downtown Cleveland. And it looks like there'll be a tax levy on the ballot in Cuyahoga County. A few of the stories they're covering at signalcleveland.org. Mark Namick on all that coming up at 9:07. News now, here's Carmen Angelo.
22: And good morning to you, Bill. Tributes pouring in for Republican South Carolina Senator Lindsey Graham, who passed away suddenly Saturday at the age of 71. More now from Fox News Radio's Colonel Scott.
23: President Trump on NBC's Meet the Press said he will remember Senator Graham fondly.
24: He was somebody that loved our country, and he fought very hard for the country.
23: Praise came from across the aisle. Republican Senator Mike Lee said he'd miss Graham's infectious laugh. Democratic Senator Amy Klobuchar said in a statement on Facebook that Graham brought joy to his job. From around the world, Ukraine President Volodymyr Zelensky called Graham a determined leader, while Israel's President Isaac Herzog referred to Graham as
25: a true friend of Israel and a dear friend of mine
23: in a post on social media. Grinnell Scott, Fox News.
22: Meantime, Ohio Governor Mike DeWine sharing his condolences following Graham's passing. The governor mentioned his time serving with Graham in the United States Senate, saying the two of them worked together on the Unborn Victims of Violence Act passed in 2004. DeWine says the senator worked hard each day to protect the people of South Carolina and our country. Iran is striking back after the latest round of U.S. attacks. More now on that story from our Mark Mayfield.
26: Iran's Revolutionary Guards say they launched attacks against U.S. bases in several Gulf countries today, including Kuwait, Bahrain, Jordan, Oman, and Qatar. The two sides have been trading attacks since Iran attacked commercial shipping last week in the Strait of Hormuz, a critical maritime oil trade route. President Trump says that peace talks continue, even though a negotiated ceasefire is over. Oil prices jumped again after word of the latest attacks. I'm Mark Mayfield.
22: The mother and daughter killed last Sunday in Rittman were remembered during a memorial service over the weekend in Wayne County. Family, friends, and perfect strangers gathered at Rittman United Methodist Church to remember 44-year-old Christy McWilliams and her 13-year-old daughter McKinley, who were fatally shot at their Chippewa Trail home by Christy's ex-boyfriend, Brandon Fizikas, who ultimately took his own life. This classmate of McKinley McWilliams telling 3 News, her friend always lifted people's spirits.
27: She would have fun jokes, and she was always happy and laughing.
22: Fizikas also killed Rittman Police Sergeant Scott Reese as Sergeant Reese responded to the domestic call in that quiet Wayne County city. Democrats in Maine revealing the process to replace Graham Plattner in the race for United States Senate. More now on that story from Tammy Trujillo.
0: Plattner ended his campaign on Friday, days after he denied allegations of sexually assaulting a former girlfriend. Democrats will hold a nominating contest on July 25th, with over 600 delegates coming together to decide a replacement candidate. Republican incumbent Senator Susan Collins, who Plattner would have been facing, says she doesn't have a preference on who she takes on come Election Day. The five-term GOP lawmaker says her campaign is going to keep focusing on her work to bring federal money to Maine and that Plattner's exit doesn't change her strategy. Collins has represented Maine in the Senate since 1997. I'm Tammy Trujillo.
22: Democratic California Congressman Ro Khanna speaking out after being allegedly detained by Israeli settlers in the West Bank. Congressman Khanna says his vehicle was blocked near a Palestinian village last week. He says settlers and Israel Defense Forces soldiers detained him and his team for over an hour before they were released. Khanna was on a three-day trip to the Israeli-occupied West Bank where he and his staff toured a demolished Palestinian village. SpaceX could launch another test flight of its massive Starship rocket Thursday. It would be the 13th test of that spacecraft, which will be carrying next-generation Starlink satellites into orbit for the first time. The launch is scheduled to take place from SpaceX's facility in Texas. The prices of streaming services continue to surge, but more of them ultimately may soon be free.
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22: 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Despite the higher cost this week, GasBuddy says prices are still 36 cents lower than this time last month. 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I'm Carmen Angelo.
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1: 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This is Bill Wills. Morning, Mark.
8: Hey, good morning, Bill. Thanks for having me on a sunny Monday.
1: Absolutely. We normally get together on Monday and talk, but we're texting some back and forth on Friday on a couple different stories. Let me start with this. You were over at the City Club with this the Flock camera story. The cameras that are up there, there's been debate about it. I know ICE was involved, evidently, getting some information, although the mayor said that was never going to happen that way. That was a bit of a debate. At least we heard about that Friday at the City Club.
8: Yeah, my colleague Nick Costello was the moderator. We had basically an expert that really looks into privacy issues and a Flock spokesperson. Flock is a technology company that makes those license plate readers that are not only in Cleveland, Bill, but they're all over. You're passing hundreds of these cameras most of the time in your daily lives. Private companies use them. Cleveland uses them. Other cities use them. And Cleveland City Council has been battling with the administration for a while. They were going to get rid of the cameras. Then they decided they're going to keep the cameras. They're going to extend a contract that should likely get approved on Friday that would keep these in use. And now the way Cleveland uses them is they take license plate readers. They take a picture. It gets shared into a database that the city says they can use to help solve crimes. The controversy has been growing here and nationally that the use of these databases are, leading to other agencies, places outside of Ohio. Like I know in Cleveland, we've reported that, the police departments from Texas have access to them. A lot of it had to do with looking at the immigrant issue and whether ICE can use it. That's created controversy. But there's a debate that needs to happen, and they touched on this in the City Club debate on Friday, which is, privacy, but also, how effective are these cameras at helping solve crime? Last week, we saw City Council touch on that a little bit more, saying, here's how we use it. The prosecutor's office has testified in Cuyahoga County that it is a good tool. It does help them identify people, real suspects more quickly. This is going to continue. It's a national issue, and it's become a big rallying cry around privacy advocates because you are tracked. You can put together a full pattern of where I'm driving each day if you really wanted to.
1: Yeah.
8: Someone could see that.
1: Now, watch any police show. The first thing they do is start bringing the cameras up. What video do we have? And this has been talked about a lot. Good takes. SignalCleveland.org. You can read more in-depth on some of this reporting we're talking about with Mark Namek. Okay, tax increases possible. Let's talk about Cuyahoga County, specifically the Board of Developmental Disabilities. They're looking at putting something on the ballot in November.
8: Yes. Yeah, so, well, they're not the only one. We voters in Cuyahoga County, Bill, could probably see three tax increase requests before them over the next 12 months. The Developmental Disabilities Agency, which is a county agency, has not asked for money in many years. They say they need it. So that one is likely headed to the ballot in November. We also saw that the Greater Cleveland Regional Transit Authority voted this past Tuesday to ask voters to raise the sales tax in May. So that's the May primary coming up. That could be as large as a half percentage point. So that would be anytime you buy anything in Cuyahoga County, that's going to tick up. The current sales tax is about 8%. It'll go up to 8.5 if they choose to go that route. We're one of the only transit authorities in Ohio because of the state law allows them to grab money from the sales tax. I think we're going to hear more about it. I think there's a reason they didn't want to go for it this November. They've got to really make a case right as they're about to cut services that this is worth it. And then, of course, you have a Health and Human Services levy that is also being eyed that supports a lot of the services, particularly around the children's safety net and other things that the county needs money for. So voters are going to have to really dig into these issues to decide whether they want to open their wallets. And I think it comes at a time, as you know, when we're hearing and talked about property tax increases, people are getting a little weary. And that's why there is a lot of debate about when to go with these, when to put them up. And you can read, of course, more about that at signalcleveland.org.
1: Yeah, a lot of timing with, local school levies have had a trouble, too, passing. We are an overtaxed society. And, Mark, the only way, editorial comment, only way you get angry about this, you go to the poll and you vote no on some of this stuff. It may not be fair sometimes, some of these agencies that haven't had an increase in a while, but I think it just overshadows the larger problem with the overall tax bill that we have on homeowners in this country, or at least in Ohio.
8: Yeah, and that's it. And how do you split it? And as you know, there's very extreme proposals out there. Some folks have been trying to gather signatures to put a ballot issue before us that would, say, eliminate all property taxes, which would have its own ramifications because you'd have to raise money somewhere else. So would that go to a sales tax or the income tax increase? There's a balance. There has been a healthy debate for, over a year going on statewide on the issue. But locally, we still fund our stuff through these levies and sales tax. And I think the Cuyahoga County, though, let's not forget, though, we've mentioned before, you've got the stadiums that we're obligated to take care of.
1: Right.
8: And they have to come up with some money beyond what is pulling in through the sin tax, tax on alcohol and cigarettes, because it does not raise enough to fix up the current stadiums. We're not talking about the new Browns and Brook Park. We're talking about those other three facilities, Lakefront, Progressive Field, and, Rocket Arena.
1: More in-depth reporting on all this, signalcleveland.org. Signalcleveland.org. Mark Namek with me. Hey, get you out of here on a follow-up on Heinen's. We've talked about this situation downtown the last couple of weeks. Heinen's announcing they're pulling out. There was some stories about how much the city had helped pushing when it comes to, readdressing how the store was and that sort of thing. And then Jeff Heinen says, well, look, I don't care what you do. We lost $18 million down there. We can't do business that way, right?
8: Yeah, right after we talked last week, we heard from Jeff, which he was very open and candid about, the investment they made, that they weren't looking to, make big money. They knew this was a big bet. But he revealed in an email to Signal that they had lost $18 million over 11 years. And to wrap up, I think the takeaway here is beyond, the investment they made and lost. It does underscore can downtown support retail? If they were losing that kind of money year after year, it does raise that question is, do we have that density of people living downtown to support such a thing? That's an extraordinary loss. And I think he was trying to put in perspective, we weren't, just trying to cash grab money from the county and the city.
1: Right.
8: He was saying we were all working together here, but this was a point at which we could no longer. That means, the other stores around the region were underwriting that. But that's a big figure. And I was glad he talked, and I think it gave us some real perspective.
1: Yeah, good reporting. Mark Namek, signalcleveland.org. Check the site out. Make it part of your daily news digest. Follow them, support them, too. Signalcleveland.org. Great reporting. Mark Namek. Mark, always appreciate your time. Thanks.
8: Thank you.
1: See you, buddy. 917 WTAM traffic. You're out and about. Here's Pat Butler.
12: Thank you, Bill. From the Elk and Elk Traffic Center, if your child suffered a serious birth injury, call 1-800-ELK-OHIO. Some earlier problems wrapped up, and things are looking pretty good for you right now. Light downtown on the Inner Belt, 71 and 77 North are moving up to speed, heading towards I-90. It's just a little busy with some road work coming over from Streetsboro on 480, heading westbound between Frost Road and Route 91. Pat Butler, WTAM traffic on 1100 AM and 106.9 FM.
1: Not quite the heat dome, but it's going to be warm. Mid-80s today into the 90s. Then on Tuesday, Wednesday, looks like Thursday, according to Cleveland 3 News meteorologist Matt Wentz. 74 right now at your severe weather station. All-Star break, home run derby tonight, Mike?
21: Yeah, home run derby tonight, and the All-Star game is tomorrow. The Guardians going into the break, feeling pretty good about themselves, and a terrific weekend in Miami. And this is where they put the cherry on top of the sundae. I love Jason Kipnis' reaction.
9: Here's the pitch.
21: To this.
10: Oh, and that swung there on we and go. Launched high and deep to right. Gone. Home run to Lauder. 5-1 Guardians.
11: That was an absolute missile. He's hit two this series that have been just no doubters, line drives. Not much arc on these things. Whew. He turned that fastball right around.
10: Number 11 on the season for Chase DeLauder.
21: Wow, he's been swinging the bat well. Guardians won the game 5-2. Rocchio also with a home run. He drives into. Joey Cantillo got his eighth win. Stephen Kwan seems to be hitting all. It's looking pretty good right now for the Guardians as they reach the All-Star break. And Stephen Vogt said, oh, no, we still need the break right now, which they will have over these next 4 days, returning to action Friday with the Pirates in town. Now, the Guardians reach the break at 51-46. They're in a virtual tie for first place with the Chicago White Sox. Twins are three back. Now the All-Star game in Philadelphia, home run derby tonight, and then the All-Star game tomorrow. It'll be Bazzana, Messick, and Smith representing Cleveland in the Midsummer Classic. That'll be tomorrow night. I would think that both pitchers will get an opportunity to throw. Messick hasn't pitched since Friday, and Cade Smith, my gosh, he's been the best closer in all of baseball, and hopefully he'll get a chance to work tomorrow night. Well, another week has passed. No decision from LeBron James, but for the first time, we actually heard somebody officially from the Cavs organization at least talk about LeBron and the possibility of him coming to Cleveland again. On Sirius XM's NBA Radio, the Cavs head coach, Kenny Atkinson, said this.
9: Listen, this is an exciting time for us, right? Like we're in the mix for the greatest player of all time.
13: That guy.
9: Like, my personal opinion. So it's exciting, right? Like, man, we're I think you're nervous. But we understand how it is. You know, he's obviously has earned that right to take his time.
21: Well, he's actually been a gift for sports talk. Anyhow, something to talk about these last few weeks. Will this be the week that he makes his decision? And, I lean one way. You look like Cleveland's got the right, is the right fit for him coming back home again. But then you hear somebody say, Miami. So on it goes. Only he knows. And at what point he's going to reveal it and where it will be. And I thought it would be last week. So I think this week there's a good chance that we get a decision from LeBron. Home of the Guardians and the Cavs. Mike Snyder, WTAM Sports.
1: Carmen Angelo with the trending stories coming up at 9:30. Got an email, Mike. Quote, I just wanted to say, dear Bill and Mike, I just wanted to say I had the pleasure of meeting Carmen Angelo Sunday morning, emceeing the third annual Kathy Fisher Memorial 5K. A 1 mile run and walk, although I only spoke with Carmen for a couple of minutes. Very welcoming, pleasant to talk with. And that is signed from Adam Elker. And
21: hey.
1: Carmen, I know I heard us promoting this event.
21: And well goes, done, Carmen.
1: He goes on to write, she was a wonderful person, putting a website link for me, and will email us again next year about the event. And you were part of that, huh?
22: Yeah, it's the second straight year I've done it. Kathy Fisher, just a tremendous woman. She died a little bit more than 4 years ago, and yesterday was the third event, the 5K walk and run. And basically, all of us, Bill, we'd be hard-pressed to find any of us that has not been, you know, negatively impacted by this insidious disease known as cancer, whether mm-hmm. it's, a blood cancer, myeloma, leukemia, whatever. Yeah. And the tremendous showing, about 300 runners for third annual event, and raised over $20,000 for research and hopefully a cure.
1: Through Sunset Memorial Park in North Olmsted. So, well, Carmen, thank you for being a part of that and helping out. And,
21: well done, Carmen.
1: Adam, thanks for the note, too. Appreciate it.
22: Thank you, guys, too. I really appreciate it, Bill.
1: All right, News 9:30. What you working on?
22: The Red Cross needs people desperately to roll up their sleeves and give the gift of life. An emergency blood shortage, really, throughout the country. President Trump says he lost a great friend in South Carolina, Republican Senator Lindsey Graham, and the community of Rittman gathers over the weekend to say goodbye to a murdered mother and her young daughter.
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27: It was a weekend of family films in movie theaters. Moana made $43 million in ticket sales this weekend, below what analysts had forecast for the film's debut. The live-action remake of that family film comes just 10 years after the original animated version debuted, and just 2 years after Moana 2 hit theaters. Minions and Monsters came in at number 2, collecting $20.5 million.
28: It's good to be back.
27: And Toy Story 5 raked in $18.5 million, enough for third place at the box office. Meanwhile, the Michael Jackson biopic Michael has now officially grossed more than $1 billion at the global box office. It marks the first biopic to ever pass that milestone.
29: I love you.
27: I know. And happy 84th birthday to Harrison Ford today. Mike Dubosky, ABC News.
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1: Glenn Beck coming up after 10 on the way on Cleveland's Morning News with Wills and Steiner. We do a lot of, trying to do a lot of money bits on Monday information. 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Bob Castrone at Sequoia Financial Group coming up about 6 minutes with some money moves you ought to make if you're in your 40s or early 50s, okay?
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1: Meanwhile, if you can roll up your sleeve, please do. We are in a blood emergency. Going to talk more about that with Carmen Angel on the news coming up. 9:30, it's Cleveland's Morning News with Wills and Steiner. This is Bill Wills. Good morning, and back to some warm, warm weather this week. Cleveland 3 News forecast, meteorologist Matt Wentz.
4: Lots of sunshine expected here on our Monday. Temperatures starting to heat up. We're in the mid to upper 80s this afternoon.
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22: Nice.
1: To give blood and got through the Red Cross real easy through the, if you got the app, because I saw a note you'd mentioned this last week, and the Red Cross been sending me a note. 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I'll try and post some stuff up on social media. And I tell you what, from just looking, I'm just letting you know, whenever you can donate, please do. Get on the schedule. Even if you can't donate for the next couple weeks, please do. But I was looking at the schedule. There's a lot of blood drives around today that have openings. And as you're reporting this morning, we need the blood, right?
22: Yes, we do. And, Bill, people can simply go to redcrossblood.org to sign up and make a donation. As you said, the American Red Cross needs those donations big time. The agency, Bill, saw its blood supply fall 25% in June. And the need for donations is dire. It's emergency right now. Ryan Lang with the Northern Ohio Red Cross chapter says the blood type in greatest need, not surprisingly, is type O.
6: O negative is the universal donor and can be used in emergency situations when there isn't a specific match for somebody who needs blood. O positive, the most common type of blood. So those two type O's are most often grabbed in emergency situations.
22: Lang says they must get 5,000 pints of blood donated daily to meet the needs of 70 hospitals the agency serves right here in Northeast Ohio. Again, to find a blood drive or donation site near you, log on to redcrossblood.org. Flags are at half staff this morning in Washington, D.C. and on Capitol Hill following this weekend's unexpected death of South Carolina Senator Lindsey Graham as the tributes continue to pour in. President Trump says Senator Graham was like a member of his family. More now from Mark Mayfield.
7: Trump mourned the death of Graham on NBC's Meet the Press, which the South Carolina Republican had been scheduled to appear on Sunday morning.
8: He's a tough one to lose. He was great. He was unique in every way, actually.
7: The president also said he spoke to the 71-year-old Graham just hours before his passing, saying other than being tired, he was fine. Graham's communications director said in a post on X that the D.C. medical examiner said Graham died from aortic dissection. The South Carolina Republican was one of President Trump's closest allies in Congress. Graham was chairman of the Senate Budget Committee and was seeking his fifth term in office in November. I'm Mark Mayfield.
22: Kentucky Senator Mitch McConnell breaking his silence amid a health scare. The 84-year-old Republican says he's recovering after a recent fall and a mild case of pneumonia. McConnell adds that on advice from doctors, he will not be able to return to the Senate floor to vote, but is not taking a break from the Senate business as he works closely with his legislative staff on current issues. Tensions continue to rise between the United States and Iran as a new wave of attacks takes place. More now on that story. From Fox News Radio's Marianne Rafferty.
2: The U.S. and Iran trading new blows overnight. It started with the U.S. launching a fourth round of strikes across Iran Sunday. CENTCOM saying it hit dozens of targets, including air defense systems, coastal radar sites, drone capabilities, and small boats. The strikes are meant to continue degrading Tehran's ability to attack civilian ships in the vital Strait of Hormuz. Iran quickly retaliated, targeting U.S. military facilities. Tehran claims it struck bases in Jordan, Kuwait, and Bahrain, along with two more ships in the strait. The U.S. has not confirmed these alleged attacks. Fighting right now focuses on the Strait of Hormuz, with Iran claiming control and the U.S. saying it's open.
22: CENTCOM says American forces are postured and prepared to ensure that freedom of navigation remains available to all commercial shipping despite Iran's continued aggression. Members of the Rittman community packed the Rittman United Methodist Church Saturday for a memorial for 44-year-old Christy McWilliams and her 13-year-old daughter McKinley McWilliams, who were both killed last Sunday at their home on Chippewa Trail. They lost their lives along with Rittman Police Sergeant Scott Reese, who responded to a domestic call at that home. This Rittman resident telling 3 News the tragedy has had a ripple effect well beyond that quiet little town.
9: This leaves a big impact on Rittman's in general. Not only Rittman's just like a quiet town.
22: Christy McWilliams' ex-boyfriend Brandon Fizikas took his own life after killing her, her daughter, and Sergeant Reese. One of the 4 suspects charged with keeping 16 Ohio children in literal squalor will make a court appearance for other disturbing charges.
10: A man charged with child endangerment charges after 16 children were saved out of a Vinton County home will return to court later this month for separate charges. Gary Siders Jr. is accused of exposing himself outside his house 4 separate times in late May. He faces 4 counts of public indecency. He was set to appear in court on July 9th. That's been pushed back to the 23rd. We've learned that all 16 children saved from the Hamden home are now in safe conditions. It's believed Elizabeth Siders is the mother to all these kids. She was also reportedly married to Gary Jr. when she was 15, he 18. I'm Lee Mowen.
22: 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I'm Carmen Angelo.
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1: 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Bob, appreciate your time. Good morning.
11: Morning, Bill. Thanks for having me.
1: Okay, every situation is different with people and marriage and families and all, but overall, let's talk about the late baby boomers and the Gen Xers, somebody that's approaching 50 or in their 50s. It can really be, as you point out, a golden time maybe in a way to take advantage of some great things when it comes to preparing for retirement?
11: Absolutely, Bill. So when you turn 50, it's not just a milestone. It's actually a retirement savings opportunity. The IRS actually allows you to contribute a little bit extra to your retirement accounts to quote unquote catch up, even if you don't need to catch up, they allow you to. And so for 2026, what that actually means is you can save a total of $32,500 in that 401k of yours and up to $8,600 in your IRA or Roth IRA. And so That's an extra $8,000 for the 401k and an extra $1,100 for the IRA. So some pretty significant increases in savings. And also, Bill, it's not just the retirement savings accounts. You can also contribute a little bit more to those health savings accounts that you have as well. And so they aren't just great savings vehicles, Bill. As you know, and as your listeners know, they can also help you tax-wise as well.
1: So no matter your age, you would always say max what you can when it comes to savings, especially taking advantage of any match you have from your company. But you're right. Boy, once you hit 50, they loosen it up where you can put some more money away. Okay, also in planning for this, if you're late 40s, early 50s, you're the late baby boomer, early Gen Xs, you're looking at retirement years down the road, a part of that income, though, you're going to have would be from Social Security, right?
11: Absolutely. And As you and your listeners know, you can't collect yet, but the 50s are a great time to start kind of honing in and developing that Social Security strategy for you and your family. And so as many of your listeners know, if not all of them, you can start as early as 62 or delay as long as 70 for Social Security. And most of the folks listening today, your full retirement age will be 67. And so a couple things to consider high level. First, if you're worried about outliving your money or you just have some extreme longevity in your family, you may want to consider delaying your collection, your Social Security, to get a higher monthly benefit over the course of your life. Not the right answer for everyone, but it certainly is a consideration if you're worried about those couple things. And second thing that we always talk about with folks, Bill, is make sure you're considering your full financial picture. What other assets do you have? Are you or your spouse still working? And what I would add to that as well, Bill, is don't be afraid to develop a Social Security collection strategy in combination with your spouse so your household gets the overall largest lifetime benefit from your Social Security. It's not for everyone, but it works quite well for many families.
1: Great point. Really understand. The Social Security site's pretty easy to use, although they had a new way to log in recently. If you haven't been there in a few years, you'll be asked some new questions, set up a new profile, that sort of thing. But make sure you take a look at that as you're planning ahead to the future. Okay, Bob Castorona's with me. Senior Director, Wealth Advisor at Sequoia Financial Group. Every once in a while, we kind of target an age group. This morning, late baby boomers, Gen Xers, people approaching 50 or in their 50s when it comes to some things. You've got family, you've got history, you've got an estate, and at some point, you got to be serious about getting everything in order on the estate front, too. You suggest now's a good time?
11: Absolutely, Bill. So estate planning isn't just for the ultra-wealthy. It's for anyone who cares about who makes decisions on their behalf, both after you've passed and while you're living in some cases, and also where the money ends up. And I would argue that's most people, Bill. And so I would say most people need to take this planning seriously. I know it's not the most fun topic. And everyone's pretty familiar, at least at a high level, with the end-of-life documents, your wills, your trusts. Make sure you're utilizing beneficiary designations as well, as you and I have talked about many, many segments over the years. But also keep in mind that the during life documents are just as important. So healthcare power of attorney, living wills, durable power of attorney. And what I would say is if you're sitting here listening, you're in your 50s and you haven't put any of those documents in place, I think now is a good time to reach out to an estate planning attorney to get some help.
1: Good tips. Don't have a wealth advisor. I would suggest you at least give Bob Castorona a call. The team out at Sequoia, too. They do a wonderful job. But the good things to think about as a late baby boomer and a Generation X as you're approaching 50 or in your 50s. Bob Castorona with a few tips and a few things for us to think about. All right, Bob, thanks much.
11: Absolutely, Bill. Hope you have a great day.
1: And we will. Thank you, Bob. Let's check your drive. You're out and about. Hopefully you're having a great morning. And Pat Butler on your drive here. Morning, Pat.
12: Yeah, thank you, Bill. From the Elk and Elk Traffic Center, if your child suffered a serious birth injury, call 1-800-ELK-OHIO. Things are looking pretty good downtown at this point. 71, 77, the Jennings North, all nice and light, making your way up to I-90. There is a crash in Lake County reported, 608, heading southbound just past Winchell Road. Otherwise, a little busy with some road work over at the airport on the west side on the 71 north ramp to 480 west, where the left lane is blocked. Pat Butler, WTAM traffic on 1100 AM and 106.9 FM.
1: A little update on the big boy rolling through the big steam locomotive here in just a minute. Weather, Cleveland 3 News forecast, hot one, and going to get hotter, getting into the mid-80s today, 90s for tomorrow and the next day. according to Cleveland Free News meteorologist Matt Wentz. 76 right now at your severe weather station. Got a few of our Guardians going to keep playing this week, Mike.
2: Yeah, oh yeah. You know, the Guardians are at the All-Star break, but it's not a break for Travis Pezzana, Parker Messick, and Cade Smith. They will represent Cleveland in the All-Star game. That will be played tomorrow night in Philadelphia. They'll have the home run derby tonight. But the Guardians got to be feeling pretty good as they even go their separate ways. They completed a sweep of Miami. You know, Miami entering that weekend series in their last 15 home games have gone 13-2, and the Guardians take all three games from them, winning yesterday 5-2. Rocchio and DeLauder homered yesterday. Cantillo won his eighth, and the Guardians reach the break at 51-46. They're in a virtual tie for first with the White Sox. Now, well, Pezzana, Messick, and Smith play tomorrow. Guardians players are idle now until Friday night when the Pirates will come to town as they really begin the stretch run of the season. And could this be the week LeBron James makes his decision? Speculation continues to swirl. We heard from Kenny Atkinson yesterday, and he says definitely the Cavs are in the mix, but they wait as we all do. Home of the Guardians and Cavs, Mike Snyder, WTAM Sports.
1: The big boy has left Conneaut.
2: All right.
1: It's on its way. The big boy, 4014 Union Pacific, world's largest steam locomotive, rolled through here a few weeks ago. Left Conneaut at 9 this morning. It'll be going by the same route, really along I-90 in the lake, as it comes back through Greater Cleveland. Rocky River, the depot there, they say 1 to 1:30. It'll stop for a while. You saw this a couple of weeks ago.
2: Yeah, it was going east.
1: You
2: then
1: were impressed.
2: Oh, absolutely. It's
1: it
2: cool.
1: It's huge.
2: I mean, it's a part of history, you know, when you see this train. And it is amazing. It's a big boy. And I just got, you know, if you were there, you know, if you saw it last time, just the way people were reacting to see this. Check it out today.
1: They call it the Nickel Plate Road Route, used on the trip when it went back through before. It's 133 feet long, weighs 1.2 million pounds, world's largest operating steam locomotive. It's got a hinge design that lets go around the curves, and there were originally like 20 of these things. That's the last one. They built these back during the war to carry some of the heavy stuff out over the mountains in the west as we were building bombs and things like that.
2: Tanks,
1: so yeah. Tanks. So if you're coming through wherever you saw it last time, be there. And left Conneaut at 9 this morning, and again, it'll be at Rocky River at the depot there about 1 o'clock today. I think G said Janice is going to, you know, Lakewood. Yeah. You'll be hearing it today.
2: Oh, yeah, they'll be coming through Lakewood there, so yeah. She's getting a group together.
1: Yep. Enjoy as the big boy rolls back.
2: Check it out. That's what

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1: Time check 9:50. We'll talk about the weather and warming up this week. Cleveland 3 News meteorologist Matt Wentz. First, let's work on the 10 o'clock news, trending news stories. Here's Carmen Angela.
2: And good morning to you, Bill. The Senate returns to Capitol Hill today with heavy hearts following Lindsey Graham's unexpected passing. Iran claiming responsibility for several attacks against U.S. bases this morning in several Gulf nations. And the county medical examiner identifying the little boy who drowned off the East 55th Street Marina as 5-year-old Mason Thomas of Cleveland.
1: All right, he's back from vacation. Cleveland 3 News weather. Meteorologist Matt, I wish I had time to ask you about the stash winds producer extraordinaire Scott Reese was reminding me of. It's radio, though, but you can only imagine if you saw Matt on TV.
3: Yeah, so I made this big mistake before vacation. I shaved my face and then kept the mustache, assuming it would grow back. And then I realized that was paternity leave where I had 6 weeks off where it grew back.
1: Oh,
3: I don't have enough time in a week. So, yeah, okay. We're stuck with it.
1: Fine. It's a good look. It's fine, you know. See what
3: it's
1: the
3: trendy. That's
1: see what the
3: said.
1: TV consultants think at the end of the month. You know, that's what you want to look
3: right.
1: at. You know,
3: okay. No hate emails this morning, so we're so far.
1: What's the missus vote, though? Which is she like?
3: She hates it. Yeah, okay. Yeah. My daughter and my wife, they when I come out of the bathroom after shaving it, they say, not again. And my daughter screams. So, yeah. Yeah, it's just a lot of love at the Wentz household here.
1: Love you, man. Love you. All right, let's talk weather. Going to heat up this week, right?
3: Yeah, going to heat up. And I heard you talking to Pat. This is the heat dome, but we don't get kind of the center of it. Bill, it's incredible the amount of heat this thing's producing in the northern tier of the country. So Montana and the Dakotas, we're talking 105 to 115. They're shattering all-time records.
1: Wow.
3: Yeah. We get a little taste of that. We'll be in the mid to upper 80s today with sunshine. We might pop a shower in our southern counties, but then we're dry tomorrow and Wednesday, the two hottest days, nothing but sunshine, mid 90s for highs. So it's going to heat up around here once again.
1: You know, you're a trooper. You could have taken more time off work, but no, you had to get back. You wanted to get back, and I get that. So that's good.
3: I appreciate that. I am out of PTO, so that's not true. Right, I had to come back. Yeah.
1: All right. Thanks much, pal.
3: Thanks. Good to talk to you.
1: Good to talk to you.
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12: Hey everybody, I'm Bobby Flay, and welcome to Bobby on the Beat. So excited, really kind of delving into the digital world here. I think you're going to see some things that you have not seen with my traditional TV life. I've been on Food Network for like 30 years. This is going to be a little different. You're going to get a little behind the scenes, my personal life a little bit, of course, my career.

0: year. At some point, we'll talk about why I don't have a restaurant in New York City right now. Kind of paining me, but I love my restaurants in Vegas. We'll talk about all those kinds of things and all the great things about, of course, food. But food is just sort of the foundation of it all. 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
0: 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So excited, really kind of delving into the digital world here. I think you're going to see some things that you have not seen with my traditional TV life. I've been on Food Network for like 30 years. This is going to be a little different. You're going to get a little behind the scenes, my personal life a little bit, of course my career. At some point we'll talk about why I don't have a restaurant in New York City right now. Kind of paining me, but I love my restaurants in Vegas. We'll talk about all those kinds of things and all the great things about, of course, food. But food is just sort of the foundation of it all. It's all about lifestyle and travel and all the delicious things in life.
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3: And I will live in Montana. And I will marry a round American woman and raise rabbits. And she will cook them for me. And I will have a pickup truck. Or, possibly even a recreational vehicle, and drive from state to state. Do they let you do that?
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3: No papers.
5: I know Jurassic Park.
4: No papers.
5: He was
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5: great.
4: To state.
5: Hunt for Red October.
3: Well then.
5: Oh yeah. Sam Neill.
3: In winter, I will live in Arizona. Actually, I think I will need two wives.
5: Lived to be 78. Some sort of a blood cancer, we were told, but evidently he was doing better. Sam Neill passed over the weekend. Wonderful, wonderful actor. All right, we're back in the morning. News, sports, traffic, and weather. Fox updates. We'll catch up with Terry, right?
6: Yeah, I'll get Terry's thoughts on the Guardians at the break, and what do we know about the Cavs and LeBron?
5: And Scooter Reese, producer extraordinaire, alongside. What else tomorrow?
7: 7:45 Journey tickets. 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
5: You enjoy golf. If you ever get a chance, ever get invited to Brookside Country Club, Canton, go. It is an amazing experience. Got a chance to, a great opportunity Saturday morning to play with Eric and Bob and... Scott, I won't have any last names because of security reasons, but it is a gorgeous old historic Donald Ross course and tough. I got a 13-6 handicap, okay? So if you know, you keep your handicap. And I punched it in at Brookside. It's 19.
6: Whoa.
5: That shows you how much harder that is of a golf course.
6: Wow.
5: But it is gorgeous. Met a few of the members. They're fantastic. And just if you ever get a chance, ever get invited, Brookside can't go. Even if it's your mother-in-law's funeral, go play golf. That might have been the wrong final, but it's a great experience. Roger McGuinn with a birthday today. Guitar, vocals. He was the only American to put vocals on Mr. Tambourine Man. He is still touring up into his 80s. Birthday today. Great song, Mr. Tambourine Man. My apologies to my mother-in-law, but hey, it's a great course. Never get invited. I'm telling you, it is a great experience. Canton Brookside, beautiful spot.
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13: The Senate returns to Capitol Hill today with heavy hearts. Good morning. It's 10 o'clock. I'm Carmen Angelo. Details on that story and more in just a bit. Your 3 News weather, here's senior meteorologist Matt Wentz.
14: Lots of sunshine in store for our Monday. That sunshine will start to really heat things up as a big dome of heat out in the northern Midwest will start to move its way into the Great Lakes. We're in the mid-80s today. Tonight we're back down into the 60s for lows, and then the heat really gets into Ohio tomorrow. Sunshine, mid-90s for highs. We'll continue with the 90s on Wednesday.
13: Right now, 79 degrees at your severe weather station. The Senate returns today for the first time since Senator Lindsey Graham's death. Tributes, along with discussions surrounding the impact of his vacancy, will be held for the prominent South Carolina Republican. Graham died over the weekend at 71 after a brief and sudden illness. He was a close ally to President Trump and was influential on several matters such as foreign policy, judicial nominations, and national security. Iran claiming responsibility for several attacks against U.S. bases in several Gulf nations, including Kuwait, Bahrain, Jordan, Oman, and Qatar. The two sides have been trading attacks since Iran attacked commercial shipping last week in the Strait of Hormuz, a critical maritime oil trade route. The Cuyahoga County Medical Examiner has now identified the little boy who drowned off the East 55th Street Marina as 5-year-old Mason Thomas of Cleveland. The child fell into the lake Saturday night. His body was recovered by Metro Parks dive team members yesterday afternoon. 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
6: After sweeping Miami over the weekend, the Guardians have reached the All-Star break, riding a 4-game winning streak at 51-46. They're in a virtual tie for first with the White Sox in the division. Travis Bazzana, Parker Messick, and Cade Smith will represent Cleveland in tomorrow night's All-Star game. And could this be the week LeBron James makes his decision? Home of the Guardians and the Cavs, Mike Snyder, WTAM Sports.
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15: From the Elk and Elk Traffic Center, if your child suffered a serious birth injury, call 1-800-ELK-OHIO. Watch out for an accident in Lake County, 608 southbound, just past Winchell Road. Otherwise, highways are moving pretty well for you right now. Light downtown on the Inner Belt. It's a little busy with some road work on 480 West after Frost Road in Streetsboro. See anything? Let us know. 216-986-8888. Pat Butler, WTAM Traffic on 1100 AM and 106.9 FM.
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0: especially with Alexander Dugin going on and saying, we need to do this. The last thing the Russians would do is this. They've never hit a high target like this. They would never do that because that would be war. Did you hear what Donald Trump did? He left instructions, and I'd like to know more about this, but he left instructions on what should happen if he's killed by Iranian terrorists. Well, I don't think we need instructions on that. I know what would happen if that would happen. Imagine if Russia did that. They did not kill Lindsey Graham. They didn't. Now, we have to talk a little bit about what's happening in Iran, because the strait is open, but Iran says it's not. We'll get into that next.
1: The exchange of missile attacks continues between the U.S. and Iran. 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
1: The exchange of missiles continues in the Middle East. It's 11 o'clock. I'm Brian Nungle. First, senior meteorologist Matt Wintz with 3 News Weather.
8: Sunshine continues here. A few high clouds. Can't rule out a stray pop-up in our southern counties this afternoon. Otherwise, temperatures, they're starting to heat up. Mid to upper 80s for highs. Tonight, we're back down into the 60s with mainly clear skies. And then the heat is on tomorrow. Sunshine from start to finish. Temperatures in the mid-90s.
1: 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The U.S. and Iran continue to trade attacks. NBC's Matt Bradley has more.
9: U.S. Central Command announcing a new wave of airstrikes against Iran. targeting Iranian military air defense, radar sites, and drones. Iran's military firing back, saying it struck U.S. bases in Jordan, Bahrain, and Kuwait overnight.
10: The two sides have been trading attacks since Iran attacked commercial shipping last week in the Strait of Hormuz. The president, meantime, says peace talks continue even though a negotiated ceasefire is over. The Senate returning today for the first time since Senator Lindsey Graham's death. Tributes, along with discussions surrounding the impact of his vacancy, will be held for the prominent South Carolina Republican. Graham died over the weekend at 71 years old after a brief and sudden illness. Divers on Sunday located the body of 5-year-old Mason Thomas of Cleveland, who went missing in Lake Erie Saturday night near the East 55th Street Marina.
11: After sweeping Miami over the weekend, the Guardians have reached the All-Star break, riding a 4-game winning streak. At 51-46, they're in a virtual tie for first with the White Sox in the division. Travis Bazzana, Parker Messick, and Cade Smith will represent Cleveland in tomorrow night's All-Star game. And could this be the week LeBron James makes his decision? Home of the Guardians and the Cavs, Mike Snyder, WTAM Sports.
10: 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The Dow is down 26 points, the S&P down 36, and the NASDAQ is down 300. For the latest headlines at the top and bottom of the hour, set a preset on the free iHeartRadio app to WTAM 1100. I'm Brian Engel.
12: From the Elk and Elk Traffic Center, if your child suffered a serious birth injury, call 1-800-ELK-OHIO. Looking good downtown on the Inner Belt right now. There's an accident clearing up, though, on 77 North in between 480 and Grant. Heavy with road work in Lorain County on 90 heading westbound in between 254 and 57 in Elyria. If you spot a problem, call 216-986-8888. Pat Butler, WTAM Traffic on 1100 AM and 106.9 FM.
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0: Yes, I'm still alive, and here I am holding it. 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God bless to Lindsey Graham and his family. Thanks for listening. May God save the Republic.
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0: As America celebrates its 250th anniversary, this milestone is also a time to reflect on the enduring relationship between the U.S. and Israel, our greatest ally. President John F. Kennedy once said, "Israel is not created in order to disappear. 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These words captured the spirit of a young democracy determined to survive. 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
1: Trying to determine how a little boy fell into Lake Erie and drowned. It is 12 o'clock. I'm Tom Moore. First, meteorologist Matt Wintz with 3 News Weather.
10: Sunshine continues here. A few high clouds. Can't rule out a stray pop-up in our southern counties this afternoon. Otherwise, temperatures, yeah, they're starting to heat up. Mid to upper 80s for highs. Tonight, we're back down into the 60s with mainly clear skies. And then the heat is on tomorrow. Sunshine from start to finish. Temperatures in the mid-90s.
1: 80 degrees at your severe weather station. On Sunday, the search ended for a missing 5-year-old boy as the body of Mason Thomas was found in Lake Erie. He went missing Saturday night. Cleveland Fire Lieutenant Mike Norman tells 3 News there's typically a survivability window of about an hour in a case like this.
11: After that point, it becomes a recovery operation. It's a little different deployment for us, but, sad event down there at East 55th.
1: No determination yet on how the boy fell in the water. A crowd already gathering at the former Nickel Plate train station in Rocky River as Big Boy number 4014, the world's largest operating steam locomotive, is scheduled to stop there for a half an hour, about 1 o'clock. The huge locomotive making its return trip out west. Rocky River, the only stop in northeast Ohio for the train, but it will also have a public display tomorrow from 9 to 3 in Fostoria. President Trump recommending Lindsey Graham's sister to serve as interim senator for South Dakota. The decision is actually up to the state's governor. Graham died over the weekend from aortic dissection.
6: After sweeping Miami over the weekend, the Guardians have reached the All-Star break, riding a four-game winning streak. At 51-46, they're in a virtual tie for first with the White Sox in the division. Travis Bazzana, Parker Messick, and Cade Smith will represent Cleveland in tomorrow night's All-Star game. And could this be the week LeBron James makes his decision? Home of the Guardians and the Cavs, Mike Snyder, WTAM Sports.
1: 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I'm Tom Moore.
7: From the Elk and Elk Traffic Center, if your child suffered a serious birth injury, call 1-800-ELK-OHIO. Accident on the inbound East Shoreway at East 152nd just cleared up. There's still a broken down vehicle on 77 North in between 480 and Grant that has the right lane blocked. There's slow traffic on 480 West in between 77 and the Jennings. There's also an accident coming out of Solon, slowing things down on 422 westbound, just past Harper. Pat Butler, WTAM traffic on 1100 AM and 106.9 FM.
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8: The president says we're reinstating the blockade against Iranian ships and ports. It is 1 o'clock. I'm Tom Moore. First, meteorologist Matt Wintz with 3 News Weather.
9: We continue to warm up here this week. Temperatures in the mid to upper 80s this afternoon with sunshine, few high clouds. Can't rule out a pop-up in our southern counties. Tonight, clear. We're back down into the 60s, and then it really gets hot tomorrow. Mid-90s for highs on our Tuesday. Lots of sunshine. More sunshine expected on Wednesday with highs in the low to mid-90s. Some relief on the way, but it comes with rain this upcoming weekend.
8: 81 at your severe weather station. President Trump says the U.S. is reinstating the naval blockade against Iranian ships and ports. He told Fox and Friends the U.S. is taking control of the Strait of Hormuz and will get paid for protecting it.
10: We're going to keep the strait and we'll probably run it. We'll become the guardian of the strait. Maybe we'll call it the guardian angel of the strait.
8: The Cuyahoga County Medical Examiner has identified the body of 5-year-old Mason Thomas. He went missing Saturday evening when he apparently fell in the water of Lake Erie near the East 55th Street Marina. Saturday night, one of his shoes were found. Witnesses heard a splash. Cleveland Fire confirms the boy's body was found Sunday. A huge crowd has gathered at the old Nickel Plate Railroad Depot in Rocky River, which is where Big Boy number 4014 is scheduled to pull in for a half-hour stop. Big Boy is the world's largest operating steam-powered locomotive. It's on its return trip to the west after a trip eastbound to Philadelphia.
11: After sweeping Miami over the weekend, the Guardians have reached the All-Star break, riding a four-game winning streak. At 51-46, they're in a virtual tie for first with the White Sox in the division. Travis Bazzana, Parker Messick, and Cade Smith will represent Cleveland in tomorrow night's All-Star game. And could this be the week LeBron James makes his decision? Home of the Guardians and the Cavs, Mike Snyder, WTAM Sports.
8: WTAM Money Matters, brought to you by Mortosh Financial. It's a down day on Wall Street so far. The Dow Jones down 176. Standard & Poor's down 51. The NASDAQ is down 348. For the latest headlines at the top and bottom of the hour, set a preset on the free iHeartRadio app to WTAM 1100. I'm Tom Moore.
12: From the Elk and Elk Traffic Center, if your child suffered a serious birth injury, call 1-800-ELK-OHIO. Looking good downtown on the Inner Belt, but there's an accident on the Jennings North at 490 that is backing up at Harvard Denison. There's also a broken down vehicle blocking the right lane on 77 North in between 480 and Grant. The crash in Solon on 422 West after Harper is gone, and it's a little busy with some road work in Lorain County on 90 West at Route 57. Pat Butler, WTAM Traffic on 1100 AM and 106.9 FM.
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6: A historic train makes a stop in Rocky River. It is 2 o'clock. I'm Tom. First, meteorologist Matt Wintz with 3 News Weather.
7: Sunshine continues here. A few high clouds. Can't rule out a stray pop-up in our southern counties this afternoon. Otherwise, temperatures, yeah, they're starting to heat up. Mid to upper 80s for highs. Tonight, we're back down into the 60s with mainly clear skies. And then the heat is on tomorrow. Sunshine from start to finish. Temperatures in the mid-90s.
6: It is 84 at your severe weather station. About an hour ago, a huge crowd in Rocky River got to see and hear something historic. That is Big Boy 4014, the world's largest steam-powered locomotive. The train, which went eastbound across the country last month, is now heading back west. Made a half-hour stop in Rocky River. That's the train's only stop in northeast Ohio. This time around, there were stops in Lorain and Euclid when it went through in June. The locomotive tonight stops in Fostoria, south of Toledo, and will be available to see tomorrow for 6 hours in that town. An investigation underway into how a 5-year-old boy fell into Lake Erie Saturday evening at the East 55th Street Marina. The body of Mason Thomas was found Sunday. Saturday evening, one of the boy's shoes was found floating in the water. The blockade of the Strait of Hormuz being put back in place by President Trump. In a social media post, the president said the strait is open and they're only stopping Iran's ships and customers from entering or leaving.
8: After sweeping Miami over the weekend, the Guardians have reached the All-Star break, riding a 4-game winning streak. At 51-46, they're in a virtual tie for first with the White Sox in the division. Travis Bezzano, Parker Messick, and Cade Smith will represent Cleveland in tomorrow night's All-Star game. And could this be the week LeBron James makes his decision? Home of the Guardians and the Cavs, Mike Snyder, WTAM Sports.
6: 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The Dow Jones down 135, Standard & Poor's down 52, the NASDAQ down 380. 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I'm Tom Moore.
9: From the Elk & Elk Traffic Center, if your child suffered a serious birth injury, call 1-800-ELK-OHIO. An accident closing down 480 West from Transportation to the Valley View Bridge. However, the express lanes remain open. Also, a disabled vehicle taking out the right lane, 77 North approaching Grant. That is stop-and-go traffic back to Rockside. 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
3: Good afternoon. I'm Tom Moore. This is the 2:30 report. Your 3 News forecast: a sunny afternoon, high of 88. Clear tonight, down to 68. Sunny tomorrow, all the way up to 94. President Trump says he's reinstating the blockade of the Strait of Hormuz. The president said on social media the U.S. will serve as the guardian of the Hormuz Strait. Ohioans reflecting on the life of Senator Lindsey Graham, who died over the weekend. Senator John Houston called Graham a steadfast champion of the men and women of our armed forces. Senator Bernie Moreno called Graham a great American. Governor Mike DeWine said Graham had the ability to cut through political rhetoric. Actor Sam Neill being remembered by friends and colleagues after his sudden death. The New Zealand-born actor, widely known for playing Dr. Alan Grant in the Jurassic Park franchise. An in-person meetup has finally happened between a woman named Grace and Simon, an employee at Cleveland Hopkins International Airport. Simon caught Grace's eye as she was leaving on a flight. She went on social media trying to meet up with Simon. Last night, as Grace returned to Hopkins, the two met in person in the terminal with the help of the Hopkins Airport social media team. I'm Tom Moore. 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
18: Welcome back in, Clay and Buck, rolling through the Monday edition of the program. A ton of different stories we've been talking about. I got on a big stemwinder there about the importance of history. And I did want to make sure that we talked about the importance of Lindsey Graham's history and unexpected death. Reports are that he had a heart attack and aortic rupture is what has been put out based on preliminary discussion surrounding that. And I did want to play Lindsey Graham. This, we played this in the first hour, but to me, this was one of the greatest moments of Lindsey Graham's political career. This was during the confirmation hearings of Brett Kavanaugh. Senator Lindsey Graham went absolutely off on the sham proceedings and attacks that were raining down on Brett Kavanaugh. And I think he was a big reason why Brett Kavanaugh is on the Supreme Court right now. Here is cut six.
19: If you wanted an FBI investigation, you could have come to us. What you want to do is destroy this guy's life, hold this seat open, and hope you win in 2020. You've said that, not me. You've got nothing to apologize for. When you see Sotomayor and Kagan, tell them that Lindsey said hello. Because I voted for them. I would never do to them what you've done to this guy. This is the most unethical sham since I've been in politics. And if you really wanted to know the truth, you sure as hell wouldn't have done what you've done to this guy. Are you a gang rapist?
20: No.
19: I cannot imagine what you and your family have gone through. Boy, y'all want power. God, I hope you never get it. I hope the American people can see through this sham.
18: What Lindsey Graham hit on there, and man, that was powerful. And for those of you who were watching this hearing live back in 2018, as powerful as those words are here today, 8 years later, they really landed so much stronger then because, frankly, a lot of Republicans were not doing a great job of pointing out just how much of a sham all these Christine Blasey Ford allegations were against Brett Kavanaugh. There, if you remember that hearing, there was fear from Republicans that if they questioned her too aggressively, oh, they would be considered sexist. And so it was a super weird hearing. They had a prosecutor basically asking questions, a woman that they brought in, and they yielded all their time to her. And it was discordant, and it was not particularly effective when it was asking questions. And so her jumping, him jumping in and defending Kavanaugh as he did was, I thought, one of the foremost moments in Lindsey Graham's career. And here is President Trump saying, he agrees. I think the finest moment of Lindsey Graham's career was when he defended Brett Kavanaugh. That's cut 11.
21: I think his finest moment was his defense of Brett Kavanaugh, who's a terrific guy and was treated very, very unfairly by the Democrats. Very unfair. I've never seen anything like it. Maybe the worst I've ever seen anyone treated. That includes me. Well, maybe not me, but it includes just about everybody. He was treated so unfairly, and Lindsey, as you remember, had that moment. And, you know, I'll tell you, Jake, I think it was the top 10, maybe a top 5 moment in the history of the Senate. It was an incredible display. And he did it from the heart. He felt strongly about Brett, and he did it from the heart. And it turned that whole thing around. He was really amazing. That was it. That was one they should replay.
18: I agree, and we just replayed it. I agree with President Trump on his take about that moment being so profound for Lindsey Graham. I think the reason why it registered to the degree that it did was what President Trump just said. It was unscripted. So much of what we hear from politicians is somebody else writing a speech that they put on a teleprompter for the politician to read. And sometimes you get situations that really good actors and actresses, which is what a lot of people in politics are now, where they can grab the emotion of someone else's words and they can convey it to you in a way that is particularly striking. But I think one of the reasons why President Trump has had the success that he has is he's largely going off his teleprompter very often. And I think the reason that Lindsey Graham moment captured and captivated so many was because it really got to the essence of the absurdity of the Brett Kavanaugh story, but it did it in a way without talking points, without being read off of a pre-printed series of questions. And for Lindsey Graham, I do want to play this because we talked about it some off the top of the show, and I played it earlier too, and we're getting a lot of feedback on this, and many of you are skeptical. Here is the report, by the way, of Lindsey Graham, there being no foul play in the way in which he passed. This is Cut 13, Alex Hogan on Fox News. I understand why so many of you, in the wake of COVID, as I said off the top of the program, why so many of you feel as if it's hard to trust the official word because you've been lied to. We've all been lied to so much by governmental figures, particularly as it pertains to COVID. So much skepticism is out there and was out there and remains out there associated with Lindsey Graham. And unfortunately, that is the world in which we live. And it's why I said off the top of the program, this is why not prosecuting Anthony Fauci is so significant. Because he got away with lies. He got away with covering up the fact that much of the escape of COVID from the Chinese lab was directly connected to American tax dollars at the behest of Anthony Fauci. And they lied to you and nothing happened to them. And so every time you see a story, this is what happened when the news came down on Sunday morning and I'm waking up, I'm texting with the show. This just sounds skeptical to me. Like I'm just skeptical of everything now because we've been lied to so much. But I do want to pay you Cut 13. They're doing an autopsy. They're doing a toxicology reports, everything else. Here it is.
0: It was early this morning that the senator's team, their official office, releasing that he had died of what they are calling a brief and sudden illness. The FBI are at Senator Graham's residence, although there is no indication of foul play, according to the federal law enforcement. Earlier today, FBI Director Kash Patel said that the FBI would assist local authorities and make every resource available.
18: And so, again, that investigation is continuing, hopefully. It will, you hate to say hopefully, but at this point, hopefully it confirms what has already been reported, that it's a heart attack and aortic rupture. And that can happen unexpectedly for anyone of any age. And certainly, it's an untimely, unexpected death because of everything that Lindsey Graham was involved in, trying to do to make the country better. And he had just won. We talked about this some earlier in the program, but it's worth mentioning. As you start to turn the page and contemplate where we go from here, he had just won his 6-year extension on the South Carolina Republican Senate race. So he just won the primary last month, if I'm remembering correctly. And so he was going to serve for 6 more years. And at 71, even though it's not a youthful age, at 71, he's nowhere near the age that many of the fellow colleagues on both sides of the aisle are in the Senate. 71 years old is somewhat of a reasonable age for a senator. Now, he was going to serve for 6 more years, but we've gotten so used to the gerontocracy, to the number of people out there in their 60s, high 60s, 70s, and 80s who are continuing to represent the United States government. And look, Trump himself is 80, as we were just talking about, and he's the same age Trump is as Bill Clinton and George W. Bush. Those guys, president feels like forever ago. And so this, unfortunately, is the reality. Now, in terms of larger political ramifications, we're talking about a real difficulty existing in the Senate getting anything passed going forward, because we're going to have to figure out who's going to replace Lindsey Graham. There's already only a 53-47 lead right now for the Republicans. There's a lot of states out there that are going to be battlegrounds going forward, but several of the senators now that are serving until January are not going to be back. We know that John Cornyn's not going to be back in Texas. How much incentive is he going to have to get things done? We know that Cassidy down in Louisiana is not going to be back. How much of an incentive is he going to have to get things done? And we know that in North Carolina, Tillis is not going to be back. That's three guys who are sitting senators right now that are on their way out. And we've got a tiny majority. Mitch McConnell put out a picture and talked about this a little bit earlier. They had to do a proof of life photo for Mitch McConnell where he was posing next to the Washington Post sports section. I saw the picture this morning and I couldn't believe that they had to do a proof of life of a United States senator. I certainly hope that Mitch McConnell gets well, and he's only going to be serving for the rest of this year. He's going to be replaced in January by Andy Barr in the state of Kentucky, barring some huge, tremendous upset. But the fact that he had to do a proof of life is a sign at 84 years old of where we are. And it's not just Republicans, it's also Democrat side. There's just a lot of people that are struggling when it comes to their health, and they have an incredibly important part of running this country. And we're just not going to have much of a majority at all. So we've been talking a lot about Lindsey Graham's legacy, but going forward, the challenge that we're going to face is there's just not that many senators to be able to get anything passed for President Trump. And that's presuming even that the Senate is able to stay in the Republican camp after the midterms coming up. Got a busy summer. You want Chalk supplements. 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
8: The investigation going on into the death over the weekend of a five-year-old boy. It is 3 o'clock. I'm Tom Moore. That story and others in less than 60 seconds. First, traffic and weather together.
9: From the Elk & Elk Traffic Center, if your child suffered a serious birth injury, call 1-800-ELK-OHIO. Looks like you're dealing with some heavy traffic out in Rocky River. Route 20 is stop and go between, or Detroit rather, is stop and go between Route 20 and I-90. You also have slow traffic 90 west between 254 and Route 2, and an accident in Mentor, Route 20 east of Hopkins Road. 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
8: Your 3 News forecast from the Mr. Hero, I Crave a Hero Weather Center. Here's meteorologist Matt Wintz.
11: We continue to warm up here this week. Temperatures in the mid to upper 80s this afternoon with sunshine, few high clouds. Can't rule out a pop-up in our southern counties. Tonight, clear. We're back down into the 60s, and then it really gets hot tomorrow. Mid-90s for highs on our Tuesday. Lots of sunshine. More sunshine expected on Wednesday with highs in the low to mid-90s. Some relief on the way, but it comes with rain this upcoming weekend.
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8: 83 degrees at your severe weather station. On Sunday, the search ended for a missing five-year-old boy as the body of Mason Thomas was found in Lake Erie. He went missing Saturday night. Cleveland Fire Lieutenant Mike Norman told 3 News there's typically a survivability window of about 1 hour in a case like his.
13: But after that point, it becomes a recovery operation. It's a little different deployment for us, but, sad event down there at East 55th.
8: No determination yet of how the boy fell in the water at the East 55th Street Marina. Gasoline prices have spiked in Northeast Ohio in the past week. GasBuddy.com saying the average price per gallon in Cleveland, $3.88 a gallon. It's up over 20 cents from the week before. GasBuddy saying the national average for a gallon of regular has just seen its first weekly increase since May 11th. President Trump recommending Lindsey Graham's sister, Darlene Nordone, should serve as interim senator for South Carolina. The decision is up to the state's governor. Graham died over the weekend from aortic dissection. 12 states now suing to block the proposed merger of Paramount and Warner Brothers Discovery. California Attorney General Rob Botta leading the effort. He says less competition means higher prices and fewer options at movie theaters.
14: This $110 billion proposed merger, the largest merger in Hollywood history, would extinguish competition.
8: The merger also would put 50 popular cable channels under one roof, along with CBS. The American Red Cross, which supplies blood for hospitals, says its supply here in Northeast Ohio is seriously low.
15: The American Red Cross has deemed an emergency blood shortage due to the fact that our blood supply across the nation has diminished by 25% last month.
8: Ryan Lang with the American Red Cross in Cleveland says the Northern Ohio chapter needs to collect 5,000 units of blood a day to adequately meet the needs of hospitals in 31 counties. To find out where to donate blood, go to redcross.org. 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Dow Jones is down 148, S&P down 51, NASDAQ down 363. 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I'm Tom Moore.
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0: Well, some of the game's best long ball hitters getting together tonight. 2026 Home Run Derby, Citizens Bank Park. This is part of the annual All-Star Week festivities. You've got Schwarber, Caminero, Murakami, Harper, Walker, Caglione, Rice, Contreras. My money is on Schwarber. But you don't want to miss the interview I have at 3:35 today. Rich Donnelly, Bloom Daddy Show, baseball analyst. Spent nearly 30 years in the majors, Pirates, Marlins, Rangers, Rockies, Brewers, Dodgers, Mariners. He threw every pitch of the 1994 Home Run Derby in Pittsburgh. 821 pitches, one ball. 821 pitches. I was there. I watched it. He's going to tell you about that. And also in 2005, when Richie Sexton called him and he had to quit cutting grass in Steubenville, Ohio, jump on a flight and head to Milwaukee. Rich is going to tell the story as only he can, coming up at 3:35. And congrats, speaking of baseball, to the T3 Warhawks, Cooperstown champs again, back to back. The odds of that happening are, well, I'll get to that a little later. Chuck Lombardi, the head coach, congratulations to him. Five kids from Avon. You've got kids from Shelby, Broadview Heights, Columbia Station, Painesville, Talmadge, Brecksville, Seven Hills. To go to Cooperstown and win this baby, not only once, but twice, when all of your kids are within a certain radius, is absolutely incredible. If you don't know anything about Cooperstown, it's the premier tournament for 12 under, and you have teams that fly kids in. I was there. I saw a helicopter land, a kid get out, walk out on the mound, and pitch. And then he left after the game, I believe in a car. That's the kind of crap that goes on to do what they have done. Absolutely incredible. Let's get into our top headlines right now.
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0: First of all, heat dome, look out. We're going to have some hot weather, according to the National Weather Service this week. Dangerous levels. It's going to be about a week, 15 to 25 degrees above normal across many areas, including during nighttime hours. So just be very, very careful out there. Rittman community getting together today. I love to see stuff like this when people come together when there's, you know, something bad that has happened, and this is exactly what happened today and still is happening in the Rittman community. Food truck rally benefiting the victims' families of that shooting on July 5th that took the life of Rittman police Sergeant Scott Reese and Christie and McKinley McWilliams. This is going to go on until 6 o'clock, Martin Fritz Park. So if you have some time, go out there. The proceeds from the event will be going to the families. You heard Tom Moore talking about it during the news. Divers recovering the body of that 6-year-old boy Sunday, who fell into the water at the East 55th Street Marina on Saturday evening. Some people fishing, they heard a splash. Metro Parks divers went and recovered the body. I see a story like this, and I just sit there and I think, how do you let a 6-year-old boy get near water and nobody's got eyes on him? I'm not going to point fingers. We don't know all the details, but this just should not happen. This just should not happen. Why is a 6-year-old boy playing where he can fall in to a lake? And, you know, this story I'm about to tell you real quick is so much smaller in magnitude than what I'm talking about here. But just this weekend, I'm playing pickleball. And my son, who's facing me on the other side of the court, goes, "Dad, behind you, hurry up." And I turn around. There's like a 4-year-old kid who climbed a fence and he's yelling help. I didn't even hear him. My son did. And if he falls, he's going to fall probably 8 feet onto a hard surface. So I go running over there, and I kind of climb up. I grab him. I pull him off the fence, and the mother comes like a minute later. And your one job is to watch your kid, lady. And I wanted to tell her that, because if that kid fell, he would have been seriously injured. Like, your one job when you've got a kid that age, watch him. You can't let him out of your sight. And I see what happened on Sunday, and that just should not happen. I'll just say it. I don't know the details. It shouldn't happen. It just shouldn't happen. I'll leave it at that. Lindsey Graham, the big news over the weekend, senior U.S. Senator from South Carolina, dying Saturday. He was 71 years of age. This death raises questions over the balance of power in the Senate, could affect the timing of some legislative priorities, including budget negotiations, judicial confirmations, some foreign policy measures, and under South Carolina law, a special election is expected to be held to fill the seat, though they haven't announced a timetable as of yet. Trump wants South Carolina Governor Henry McMaster to tap Graham's sister, Darlene Graham. If you don't know the story, their parents died when she was younger, and he legally adopted and raised her. Very, very close as far as siblings goes. And I think he's expected to announce, he being McMaster, his pick for the seat today at 4 o'clock. Jim Renacci, former Congressman, Bloom Daddy Show political analyst. First of all, Jim, your thoughts on the passing of Lindsey Graham.
2: Well, Bloom Daddy, thanks for having me. But again, I say this all the time, and people wonder why I say it, but tomorrow is never guaranteed to anyone. And I think we find that out every time we have a death like this that nobody's expecting. But, you know, Lindsey's going to be remembered as a very unique Republican. He basically was divided into three chapters of his life when it comes to being in politics. The first chapter was the traditional Republic internationalist from 1995 to 2015. Then during Trump's rise in 2015 and 2016, he was definitely one of Trump's sharpest critics. At one point in time, he said that Trump's temperament in nominating him would harm the Republican Party. And then, of course, after Trump was elected in 2017, he became one of Trump's closest Senate allies. So three different chapters, three different people. I knew him during his first two chapters, where he was always willing to sit down, do things across the aisle, work with people across the aisle. That clearly changed after Trump became president. So two different extreme people, but definitely a legislator who is going to be remembered and as an influential Republican for the past three decades.
0: Some other names being floated, Trey Gowdy, former Senator Jim DeMint. Where do you think the governor will go? You think he'll go with Graham's sister, or would it be smarter to go with a guy like Gowdy who's got some history as far as being a politician?
2: I'd be interesting. I know Trey Gowdy pretty well. I'd be interested if he'd want that job. But I do think something short-term, let the people run, let the state make the decision, put somebody in there who's credible, who can do the job for the next couple months while the election process goes forward, and then let the people make the decision. That probably should be the best thing. Have a stakeholder for the next couple months, but at the same time, a stakeholder who knows exactly some things that are necessary to be done. Now, Trey may do that. He might be willing to do it for a couple months. I don't see Trey wanting that job long term.
0: Talking to Jim Renacci, former Congressman, Bloom Daddy Show political analyst. What is Lindsey Graham's legacy, Jim?
2: Well, I think it's going to be divided in two. Supporters will say he was one of the Senate's leading voices on national defense. He helped reshape the federal judiciary. He remained influential for 30 years. He demonstrated that politicians can adapt to changing political realities. His critics, though, are going to say he had a dramatic shift from Trump critic to Trump ally. And they will argue he sacrificed some of his early independent image, really, for greater influence within the Republican Party. So I think you're going to see two sides. I notice on my social media, I'm already seeing two sides. Those that say they're glad he's gone, those that say they wish he was still around. And I think it's because of his two different positions. Remember, he was very close with the Democrats early on, worked with them, got things done. There are a lot of conservative Republicans that still do not like him for that.
0: Jim, thanks for the time.
2: Thank you. Have a great day.
0: You too. Jim Renacci, former Congressman, Bloom Daddy Show political analyst. Aortic dissection is what they're saying happened to Lindsey Graham. It's a tear in the inner wall of the aorta. Of course, that's our main artery. It's a life-threatening medical emergency. The death certificate is still pending. You've got one doctor saying that maybe his final trip to Ukraine may have contributed to his sudden death, because you're talking about 10 to 14 hours, depending on the layover. That increases his risk of blood clotting. He's got a history of heart factors, risk factors associated with a fatal cardiac event. And again, until all the toxicology reports and everything else are complete, we're not going to know exactly everything. All right, when I get back, I got to give you an update on Providence House, that shooting that occurred with the street takeovers. Has the mayor, has the police chief responded? Guardians are in a break, four-day vacation. A man, they ended the first half of the season incredibly well, taking out the Marlins. Why did I want to say Mariners? Marlins, who were the hottest team in baseball until they ran into us. And Conor McGregor, 69 seconds, UFC 329, but I've got an interesting take on this one. Right now, we're going to get Mike's take on traffic.
3: From the Elk and Elk Traffic Center, if your child suffered a serious birth injury, call Elk and Elk at 1-800-ELK-OHIO. Looks like you're dealing with some slow traffic 90 west between 254 and Route 2. You're slow on the Innerbelt south from Dead Man's Curve to I-77. A crash in the left lane, that's Harper Road at 422 in Solon. And some heavy traffic on 90 west approaching Dead Man's Curve. 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
5: Mostly clear tonight, down to 68 degrees. Tomorrow, a heat advisory in the afternoon. Sunny tomorrow, high of 93. Sunny again Wednesday, high 92.
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0: As you know, I talked about it extensively last week. Providence House getting the email from Natalie Leak, president and CEO, about the street takeovers and bullets into the nursery and how they called the cops. Still waiting on a response. Nothing from the mayor. Nothing from the chief of police, Dorothy Todd. Well, I did find out that over the weekend, chief of police Dorothy Todd told Blaine Griffin, council president, that a officer would be over to do a follow-up. But as of 2 o'clock today, that had not happened. And I was told that Mayor Bibb called, left a voicemail with Natalie, and then sent a text on Sunday. You know, it's a shame that I actually had to shame them on the show last week to motivate them to actually respond to this. Just absolutely pathetic in so many different ways. Guardians heading into the All-Star break on a good note. 4-day vacation, 3-game sweep of the Marlins. Look, the Marlins were the hottest team in baseball. They might have had the best home record in baseball. They were virtually unbeatable at home. And the Guardians just went in there and smoked them 3 straight. Which is an awesome way to head into the All-Star break. We're tied for first place. You remember last year, I don't know how many games we were out, but we had to have a historic run in that second half to win the Central Division. We're sitting in a much better position as of right now. And each one of these pitchers in our starting rotation has taken a turn being red hot. Right now, that turn is Joey Cantillo's. He got the win over the weekend, 4-1 with a 1.54 ERA in his last 6 starts. You can't pitch any better than that. As I mentioned, we are tied with the White Sox as of right now. And, of course, over the weekend, Major League Baseball draft, we took Liam Peterson with the number 19 overall pick out of the University of Florida. He's a big guy. He can chuck it. California high school left-hander Logan Schmidt at number 59, an outfielder, an infielder. You never know when these guys are, or if these guys are going to pan out. But when it comes to pitching, I mean, as you know, we usually don't miss. And hopefully we didn't miss there. In the big event over the weekend, UFC 329, Conor McGregor, his return from a 5-year absence, taking on Max Holloway. This fight lasted 69 seconds because Conor came out, threw a kick towards ACL on his right knee, and that was pretty much it. And I've seen a lot of stuff, and I've heard a lot of people saying things like, oh, he was hurt before he went in there. He knew he was hurt, blah, blah, blah. Couple things about this. First of all, make no mistake, Conor McGregor is the biggest star in the history of the UFC. Without him, I don't know where it would be. This guy came back from a 5-year absence to take on Max Holloway. Anybody who follows this knows Max Holloway was going to whoop his ass. Whether Conor McGregor got hurt or not, Max Holloway is the real deal. And this is a guy who's still at the top of his game. Conor has not been at the top of his game, yet Conor McGregor still took this fight. Which shows you a lot about Conor McGregor is what I'm trying to say. This guy's never shied away from anybody. This guy puts food on other people's tables. You think about the card. I mean, people don't go. They go because of the main fight, but you go because of the card. You still got to see Paddy Pimblett. Paddy Pimblett doesn't eat and doesn't make a huge advancement in his career on Saturday without Conor McGregor being on this card. So a lot of people are upset by this. What do you want the guy to do? This guy has fought with a torn ACL before, and he's won. So if he was injured before the fight, he's not backing out. That's not who he is. And take it from somebody who's torn his ACL. I don't know how this guy can fight on an ACL tear. That's the worst pain I ever went through in my entire life. But yet, there he was the other night. And I could tell when he was walking out, he did not have the look of a confident man. I don't know if something happened in his warm-up. I don't know if he knew what was going to happen. He did not look confident. But that was only one of 14 fights on that card. Nobody else on that card makes a dime if Conor McGregor pulls out of that fight. And I think it just, that's why he's so well respected within the sport and in the UFC world, because he wouldn't have thought about pulling out. Because he's done it before. The guy's a warrior. And for people out there saying that this is going to tarnish his legacy, you're out of your mind. I think it'll add to it. 216-578-1100. Now, with that said, he's done. He needs to walk away. And that's the problem with these guys. They love fighting. They're competitors. It's like anybody else, major league player, NFL star. That's why they hang on too long, because they don't know what else to do. Their whole life to get to this point has been dedicated to being the best at what they do. They've put aside their family. They put aside their friends. They put aside any other likes in life to get to where they are. And that's why they can't walk away. Absolutely. Text line 21095. Tonight it's Home Run Derby. When we come back, you're going to hear from a guy who pitched every pitch to every batter in the 1994 Home Run Derby. He says he only threw one ball out of 821 pitches. And then in 2005, he got a call from Richie Sexton saying, "Hey, Rich, I need you in Milwaukee." Well, Rich was in Steubenville cutting and weed whacking his grass. But he hopped on a plane, and, well, I'm going to let him tell you the story. The Bloom Daddy Show, WTAM, 1100.
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4: Good afternoon. I'm Brian Engel. This is the 3:30 report. Political leaders from both sides of the aisle are reacting to the sudden death over the weekend of South Carolina Senator Lindsey Graham. President Trump spoke about Graham this morning.
24: He was a great guy. He was a friend. He would call me all the time. He would just, I'd say, "Stop calling me Lindsey." It was amazing. He just didn't stop.
4: Graham was chairman of the Senate Budget Committee and was one of President Trump's closest allies in Congress. His office says that according to a preliminary report from the medical examiner, he died of a tear in the aorta. He was 71. Ohio Governor Mike DeWine among those offering condolences following the news over the weekend of Graham's death. DeWine recalled working with Graham on the Unborn Victims of Violence Act passed back in 2004. The American Red Red Cross experiencing an emergency blood supply shortage. Ryan Lang with the Red Cross here in Northern Ohio says donations dropped by 25% across the country in the month of June.
5: School's out. Kids are out for the summer. College students are out for the off of campus for the summer. So we've actually seen a really sharp increase in the decline of younger donors, which is a major contributing factor here.
4: Lang says the blood type most critically needed is type O. He says O negative is the universal blood type, while the most common is O positive, which Lang says is also needed. $3 million bond and a not guilty plea from Julius Edwards of Canton for last week's stabbing of his girlfriend, followed by a pair of police chases into Summit County, including across a golf course in Stowe. A Lorain County man facing charges after he took shots. Police say he took shots at an unmanned police aircraft. Police in Elyria say the device was being used to investigate an alarm. They were able to track down 27-year-old Devon Grant, who they say admitted to the incident. Now, traffic and weather together.
6: From the Elk and Elk Traffic Center, if your child suffered a serious birth injury, call Elk and Elk at 1-800-ELK-OHIO. Still dealing with some heavy traffic on the Inner Belt south from Dead Man's Curve to I-77. A crash Harper Road under the 422 overpass that has stop-and-go traffic back to Aurora Road. Also some heavy traffic approaching Dead Man's Curve on 90 West. And 176 south approaching 480 is slow. 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
4: 3 News weather clear tonight, 68 for a low. Heat advisory rolls in on Tuesday. We'll see sunshine in 93 and more of the same Wednesday, sunny in 92. Right now, 83 at your severe weather station. 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
2: That's from the 419. Bloom Daddy, if we make the playoffs, and probably will, how do you think we'll make a deep run? Because due to lack of hitting as of now, I honestly feel we'll get put in the wild card round or division round. Should we get a bye?
1: So basically this person's saying, if we make the postseason, can the Guardians make a deep run? Anything is possible. Taking that out of the equation, I don't think so, because we're 29th in average out of 30 teams. We're 28th in runs out of 30 teams. We're 27th in home runs out of 30 teams. If we don't add a bat or two at the trade deadline, I don't think we can. What would make me think we can? We lose a lot of games, 2-1, 3-1. We're stuck on that one. And even if when Jose comes back and Angel comes back, I don't think that's enough. We need another bat. And there's some bats out there, but history will tell you we will stand pat and we won't go get it. I'm going to go get Rich Donnelly right now, Bloom Daddy Show baseball analyst, almost 30 years in the major leagues with so many teams I can't even list them. Richie, how you doing?
3: I'm doing good, Bloomer.
1: All right, home run derby tonight. You were an assistant coach with the Pittsburgh Pirates back in 1994. I watched you at Three Rivers Stadium, because I was with WTOV9 in Steubenville, throw BP. Is it true you threw 821 total pitches and only one ball?
3: Absolutely true.
1: According to you or according to other people?
3: No, Jimmy Trdinich, our Pirates' tremendous PR guy, Jimmy Trdinich, informed me after I did it what had transpired. And I went, I did? He said, yeah, you did. And it was quite a night, quite an afternoon.
1: 821 pitches. How many feet away were you?
3: Well, this is unbelievable. I didn't find this out till about 5 years ago. My son, Tim, who's the associate head coach at Marshall University right now, he said, Dad, did you ever look at the film of you throwing? I went, no, hell no. He said, you were throwing from the rubber. I said, I was what? I went and looked back at it. The last guy I threw was Frank Thomas. He had won about 520 in the upper deck, third deck, left center. I was throwing the whole thing from the rubber.
1: No kidding. Because today they throw from what, about 50 feet away?
3: About halfway. They put up a screen. Okay. Most of the guys that throw now are dads or old coaches like me, but
1: right.
3: I was 50 when I did that.
1: The thing I remember most from 94, I remember Frank Thomas hitting a bomb, but Ken Griffey Jr. and Fred McGriff of the Braves put on a show. They were hitting them in the highest, the upper deck in right field at Three Rivers.
3: Jr. hit 6 consecutive pitches in the upper deck, which is, I don't know how far it is, 400 or 500 feet, but 6 consecutive pitches. And then Crime Dog, I think he followed with 3 or 4. But see, back then, Bloomer, they had 8 guys on each team. And every time I tried to walk off the mound, they'd go, no, Rich, go back and go back and throw me. go back and throw me. Go. Okay, good. And when it was all over with, I walked into the clubhouse. Jim Fregosi was the manager, and he put his hands on his shoulders. I was soaking wet. And he goes, Rich, that's the greatest performance I've ever seen. And he whipped out 3 $100 bills and gave it to me. and that was awesome.
1: Did the guys tell you before you threw to them where they wanted the ball?
3: Not in that contest. I've thrown 5 derbies. I've thrown to Richie Sexson. I've thrown to Carlos Lee, Big Mac. Those guys all liked it down and in. Unbelievable. You throw them down and in, they're going to lose the ball. These guys, I had no way. After about 2 or 3 throws, I could see where they liked it. Frank liked it up. He's a big guy, 6'7", Frank Thomas.
1: Mm-hmm.
3: He liked it up. I threw to Jim Thome in Denver. He liked it down and in, like most left-handers do. But after about 5 or 6 throws to either one, I could just tell where they liked it, and I could throw it there every time.
1: Out of all those home run derbies, you said you threw 5 in 5 of them. Who hit the ball the hardest?
3: Well, I threw one in Denver at Coors Field, launching pad. And in Denver, we park our cars in a parking lot, which is about 100 feet behind the scoreboard in left field. And the reason why you park there is because you won't get hit.
1: Mm-hmm.
3: No human being can hit you. Well, I threw the Big Mac, and after I threw to him about an hour later...
1: Wait a minute. You're talking Mark McGuire?
3: Yeah.
1: Okay.
3: Yeah, Mark McGuire. The PR guy hit him up. He goes, Rich, he goes, somebody broke Jay Alves. Jay Alves was our PR guy. He says, you broke the windshield on his car. Somebody broke it. I went, what? He says, yeah, Big Mac hit one to the left of the scoreboard, about 560, where no one could ever hit one, and broke the windshield on Jay's car. So
1: Wow. That's
3: the furthest one I've ever seen, yeah. And Tomy, and if you go to Coors Field, in the top row of the upper deck, second from the top, all the seats are purple all the way around because that marks mile high, 5,280 feet exactly. Tomy, off me, hit six consecutive above the purple line.
1: That's amazing.
3: Unbelievable.
1: Talking to Rich Donnelly, longtime Major League coach, Bloom Daddy Show baseball analyst. All right, give me your Richie Sexton story from 2005.
3: Okay, I'm coaching the Brewers. Richie says, hey, he says to me, hey, Richie, he says, I might get picked for the home run derby. Bonds is deciding whether he's going to go or not. If he doesn't go, I get to go, but I won't know until the morning of the game. I said, well, what do you want me to do? Because he was in Milwaukee. The game was in Chicago. He said, go home, I'll call you. So I go home thinking I'm not going to be called. And that morning, I live in Hopedale, Ohio, right about, you know where that's it.
1: By Steubenville. That.
3: And I have a 60-acre farm out there with horses and everything. And Roberta, she says, get your butt out there and cut the grass. You haven't cut it. It's up to our knees. So I'm out there on a tractor cutting it, blah, blah, blah. And she's on the porch waving to me, waving. And I'm waving back at her. I said, go to hell. Leave me alone. And then she said, no, come here. I said, give me a lemonade. I'm dying of thirst. She says, Milwaukee just called. Richie's going to the game in Chicago on the Derby. They need you there tonight. She says, they got you a plane. It leaves in an hour and a half. You got to get on that plane. I walked in the house. I got shorts on, old tennis shoes, grass stains all over my body, sweating like a pig. Got a hat on, I don't know, some Wheeling Pittsburgh Steel hat. I get in my car. I drive to Pittsburgh. I got no nothing, no uniform, no nothing. I get on the plane. They all looked at me like, what the hell is this guy doing? I fly to Chicago. The limo picks me up. Takes me to Chicago. I try to get in the park. I walked up. I go, hi there, buddy. He goes, hey, what do you want? I go, I'm throwing a home run derby. He goes, really? Well, I'm an astronaut. I go, so they called Tony La Russa, the manager, and he said, yeah, that's Rich Donnelly. Let him in. So they let me in. I go into clubhouse. Bloomer, I got no uniform. They give me Dusty Baker's uniform. Dusty, 6'3". I'm 5'11", 6'. The pants came all the way down. I looked like one of the seven dwarfs. So I put the Cub uniform on. I throw the derby. We come in third. Richie gives me $1,000, says, thanks a lot, man. I appreciate it. And they go, hey, we got you a flight back to Pittsburgh at 11 o'clock. I get in a cab. Boom. I'm all dirty, still sweaty with old clothes. I go to the airport, O'Hare. I see the flight, 11 o'clock, Pittsburgh, canceled. Canceled. Oh my God! I ain't got no money. I got $1,000, but it's a check. I can't cash it at the airport. I got nothing, so I got no hotel reservations. I don't want to go back in the city. I'll sleep in a chair. I sleep in a chair. There's a 5:30 flight to Pittsburgh. About 4:30, the guy's waxing the floor. He says, "Hey, could you move your feet? I want to get under your chair." And he waxes the floor. I get the 5:30 flight back. I go out to Hopedale, walk in. I said, "Hey, Mama, look, Mom, I got $1,000. She goes, good. That'll pay for the lawnmower. Get out there and finish.
1: Gotta love wives.
3: And that was it, yeah.
1: Oh, man. I mean, what a story. That is an unbelievable story. Before I let you go, everybody says certain guys, when they hit a baseball, the sound is just different. Who was that guy for you?
3: Well, Atwell, Big Mac, Mark McGwire. There's about two or three of them. Tomey. The quietest one was Ken Griffey Jr. It was quiet. It didn't make a sound. I don't know how he hit it. Must have hit it perfectly. But he had what I call the prettiest swing of any of the home run derby. One year, I threw to Larry Parrish, and he hit 17 consecutive pitches in the upper deck. And that was awesome. That was in Chicago.
1: Wow.
3: When I was with the Rangers. But I've thrown five of them. And these guys, what they can do with a ball when they're trying to hit a home run is absolutely incredible. That's why it's an art, because you roll away the batting cage. Ever since they've been 10 years old, they had a batting cage. When they hit BP, they roll it away, and it's out there, and it's either home run or bust. So it's hard to do.
1: Rich, always enjoy your stories, my man. Thank you.
3: All right, David. All right, buddy.
1: All right, see you later. That's Rich Donnelly, Bloom Daddy Show baseball analyst, almost 30 years in the majors as a coach. Home Run Derby tonight, Kyle Schwarber, Junior Caminero, Munetaka Murakami, Bryce Harper, Jordan Walker, Jack Caglione, Ben Rice, and Wilson Contreras. Let's get some traffic in your weather, starting with traffic. Mike Ross?
4: 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Get a crash in Solon. That's closing the northbound lanes on Harper Road between Bainbridge and 422. Stop traffic back to Aurora Road. This is a broken water main closing Buckeye between East 128th and South Moreland. Also a crash 490 East at West 7th. 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
6: Mostly clear tonight, down to 68 degrees. Tomorrow, a heat advisory in the afternoon. Sunny tomorrow, high of 93. Sunny again Wednesday, high 92.
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1: 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David?
2: This from the 216. You need to have Rich Donnelly on more often. I was laughing like an idiot.
1: His stories are unbelievable. And I should have him on probably every 3 months just to tell the story of when he went hunting with Billy Martin and Mickey Mantle. That story alone is worth all the gold in the world. He's got so many. Here's the thing about Rich, and I've known Rich forever. When I started in television in 92 in Steubenville at the NBC affiliate, he was Jim Leland's right-hand man in Pittsburgh, along with Ray Miller, who at the time was known as the best pitching coach in baseball, and Ray and I ended up having a great friendship. But I've known Rich forever. Rich is one of the most competitive guys. You can't be in the majors as a coach or a player if you are not super competitive. To be in the major leagues for almost three decades as a coach, you're really good, but you're super competitive. Rich is a world-class racquetball player. He's 79 years old, and he still goes out and beats people 20, 30 years younger than him. He used to play all the time, not racquetball, but handball with Al Oliver, the great player for the Pirates in a number of teams, great hitter back in the, mid-60s to 70s. But just a quick story, my buddy, my good buddy, who's another super competitor, he was a golf captain at the University of Michigan, hell of an athlete. He's real into, well, now it's pickleball, but he was real into racquetball. And he comes up to me, his name is James, and he comes up to me one day, this is about, 5 years ago, so Rich would have been 74. And my buddy's 48 at the time, 50. And he goes, I got this Rich Donnelly guy keeps asking about me, because James at the time was ranked, he was ranked in the state of Ohio, racquetball, elite. He goes, everybody keeps telling me this Rich Donnelly wants me. He wants me. He wants to play me. And I said, well, James, I'm going to tell you something. If you play him, you better be ready to fight. He goes, what? I said, you just better be ready to fight, because Rich is going to do whatever it takes to win. I'm just telling you right now. So they go play about a month later. Somebody sets it up. And I talk to James maybe a day after that. He calls me. He said, I cannot believe what I witnessed on that racquetball court. I said, what are you talking about? He goes, he's diving headfirst into the wall. He said, he hit me in the middle of my back five times, telling me move or I'm going to put it through you, boy. And he goes, and after one game, he goes, I thought he was going to throw down on me. I said, did you not believe me when I told you that? I mean, super nice guy, but super competitive guy. And still at the age of 79. I mean, he goes out there and he plays all the time, and he is one funny guy. Ask Bloom Daddy's coming up at 4:35. I got one here, bloomdaddy@iHeartMedia.com. It's from Chris. He says, if you haven't seen the documentary, Billy Idol Should Be Dead on Hulu, it's outstanding, especially if you are were a fan. Love Billy Idol. As a matter of fact, Mo, why didn't we come back with Billy Idol? We're going to play Billy Idol in the next hour. I've not watched this, but I did watch two things over the weekend, both with Cleveland connections. The Devil Next Door on Netflix came out in 2019. I don't know how I missed this, about John Demjanjuk, retired Ukrainian-American auto worker here in Cleveland. They thought he was Ivan the Terrible, Nazi concentration camp guard. Fascinating. And I don't know if he was or wasn't, to be quite honest with you. You've got personal accounts, trial footage, interviews. I mean, he was convicted and sentenced to death. I could have never convicted him. There was just too many question marks. But at the same time, damn, there were things that made you go, I don't know. I mean, it could be, but wow. I mean, just wow. Phenomenal documentary. And the ESPN E60 documentary titled 28 Outs, an Imperfect Story, about Tigers pitcher Armando Galarraga's near-perfect game against the Indians on June 2nd of 2010. Jim Joyce blowing that call at the end. The guy was out 1,000%. And how even to today, there are people trying to get Rob Manfred, Major League Baseball commissioner, to make it a perfect game.

0: Look, Jim Joyce himself says I blew the call. Video replay says you blew the call. Just make it right. Give the guy a perfect game. And Rob Manfred just falls back on the, well, that'll open up a can of worms. No, it won't, Rob. The guy earned it. Give it to him. We've seen a ruling by umpires reversed before instant replay. The Pine Tar incident with George Brett against the Yankees. Precedent has been set. Do the right thing. The guy earned it. Even Joyce is like, give it to him. I blew it. But it's really, really good. 28 outs, an imperfect story. Mo, what are you doing here pretty soon coming up? You invited me to something earlier.
1: Yeah, you know, they're bringing back Terminator 2 Judgment Day back to the theaters for its 35th anniversary, and I wanted to get as many folks from the office to go check it out with me, and I invited you, of course. And, you're probably busy that day.
0: We'll talk about it when we come back.
1: Yeah.
0: The Bloom Daddy Show, WTAM, 1100.
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8: Remembering and temporarily replacing Lindsey Graham. It's 4 o'clock. I'm Tom Moore. That story and others in less than 60 seconds. First, traffic and weather together.
9: From the Elk & Elk Traffic Center, if your child suffered a serious birth injury, call Elk & Elk at 1-800-ELK-OHIO. Looks like the eastbound lanes on 422 are shut down between Harper Road and Route 91. You also have an accident closing the northbound lanes on Harper between Bainbridge and Route 422. That has traffic stopped from Aurora Road. Also a crash 490 east at West 7th, and Buckeye shut down due to a broken water main between East 128th and South Moreland. 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
8: 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Here is meteorologist Jessica Van Meter.
11: We'll see mostly clear, quiet, and pretty calm through the evening and overnight. Temperatures settle back into the upper 60s to near 70. A lot of heat in the picture as we get into Tuesday. Highs will top out in the 90s, especially for areas away from the lakeshore. Lots of sunshine and dry conditions through the day.
8: It is 84 degrees at your severe weather station. The desk of U.S. Senator Lindsey Graham, draped in a black shroud, a vase of white flowers atop it. The Senate in session for the first time since Senator Graham's death over the weekend. Senate Majority Leader John Thune had this to say on the Senate floor this afternoon.
12: It's difficult to believe that Lindsey Graham is no longer here with us, that we won't run into him at a media day or share a joke with him at this afternoon's vote. The halls of the Senate already feel empty without him.
8: Graham's sister is reportedly set to fill his South Carolina Senate seat until the end of his term after his unexpected death. CBS News reporting that Darlene Graham Nordone will serve in the role till the term ends in January. South Carolina's Governor Henry McMaster to make the announcement this afternoon. The Cuyahoga County Medical Examiner has identified a body, the body of 5-year-old Mason Thomas, who went missing Saturday evening when he apparently fell in the water of Lake Erie near the East 55th Street Marina. Saturday night, one of his shoes were found floating in the water. Witnesses say they heard a splash. Cleveland Fire confirms the boy's body was found on Sunday. Another freeway ramp into downtown Cleveland closing for a complete reconstruction. The ramp from northbound I-77 to East 22nd and East 14th closing till December so the pavement can be replaced. The detour calls for northbound 77 traffic to keep going onto I-90 East, then get off at 90s. Exit for East 22nd Street. President Trump says the U.S. is reinstating the naval blockade against Iranian ships and ports. He told Fox and Friends today the U.S. is taking control of the Strait of Hormuz and will get paid for protecting it.
13: We're going to keep the strait and we'll probably run it. We'll become the guardian of the strait. Maybe we'll call it the guardian angel of the strait.
8: A huge crowd gathered this afternoon in Rocky River at the old Nickel Plate Railroad Depot, which is where Big Boy number 4014 pulled in for a half-hour whistle stop. Big Boy, the world's largest operating steam-powered locomotive, on its return trip to the west after a trip eastbound to Philadelphia. If you miss Big Boy, it'll stop tonight in Fostoria. And the public can come and see it there tomorrow from 9 to 3. WTAM Money Matters brought to you by Mortosh Financial. The Dow Jones closing down 138 points. Going to get a quick update on that. S&P closed down 60 and the NASDAQ closed down 408. 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I'm Tom Moore.
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1: This from the 440. The coolest part of that blown perfect game was the next night, the same official was now calling pitches, and that same pitcher came out and handed the ref the team lineup. The umpire was just bawling his eyes out.
0: It's very true, and we're talking about 28 outs, an imperfect story. Armando Galarraga's near-perfect game against the Indians on June 2nd of 2010. It's on ESPN right now, E60. You can go back and you can search it, and I watched it. And, yeah, the next night, Jim Joyce blew that call. He said he thought he had it right on the field. He walked in after the game, looked at his fellow umpires and said, "Did I get it right?" And they said, "I don't think so, Jimmy." Went and looked at the replay, said nobody felt worse. He was an absolute mess after the game. And one of the clubhouse attendants went into the, because it was at Detroit, went into Jim Leland and said, "Hey, Jim, you got to go see Jim Joyce. He's a mess. You got to do something." Leland walked in there and said, "Jim, you're a class act. You missed it. Don't let this define you. Don't mull over it," blah, blah, blah. And the next night, Leland sent out Armando Galarraga to hand the starting lineup to Jim Joyce, who was behind the plate that night. Joyce was crying. They patted each other on the back, and it just made everything better. It's great. If you want to watch something really, really good, 28 outs, an imperfect story. Top headlines.
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0: South Carolina Governor Henry McMaster just seconds ago tapped Lindsey Graham's sister, Darlene Graham Nordone, as the replacement for the remainder of his term. So she will take over for her brother. Of course, their parents, after they were killed, Lindsey Graham took in his sister, raised her, and now she is going to fill that seat left behind after he died over the weekend on Saturday after a brief and sudden illness. He was 71 years of age. As of right now, they are saying that basically it was a aortic dissection, a tear occurring in the inner wall of the aorta, the body's main artery. And that is the reason, of course, they've got more tests to run, but it looks like that's what it is. I want to bring on Republican Pastor James Davis, of course, part of Politics Left, Right, Center, to get your take on this, James. First of all, appointing his sister, what do you think of that?
7: It's a good choice. We've seen this before where a lot of times, you know, it's either their spouse or relative because they tend to imbibe the spirit of the person that they've been around the longest. And we know that he was never married or anything like that. So it seems to be the proper choice. And then we'll see if she cuts the mustard to be able to run again. I believe that, you know, that particular seat, not to make it, you know, totally political, but, you know, obviously we need to keep that seat occupied by a Republican. I don't think we'll have an issue in South Carolina with that, but we have seen crazier things. But it's a good choice. I a lot of times a governor will come along or somebody else will come along and say, well, it needs to be this person or that person. But I don't think there'll be much pushback on her appointment.
0: James, what does Lindsey Graham's death do as far as the balance of power in the Senate, and how does it affect the Republican Party?
7: The balance of power, once again, remains the same because, you know, we're not losing the seat per se. We have to see if it's going to be up for grabs when it comes back around. He is, you know, one of these guys that comes from that hawkish era. He loves all this stuff that's going on right now with respect to, taking the fight overseas. He's like a Reagan-esque style defense hawk, so to speak. And so I don't know if you're going to come across another conservative that will have that same, you know, John McCain, John Bolton type of a posture. And I think that, you know, we'll maintain. I just don't think that this will be a seat that is going to be up for grabs. But certainly it's a shock. You know, the older you get, the younger old becomes, as we always say. And, you know, for 71 and just out of the blue with this, you know, sudden death, you know, when I opened my eyes Sunday morning, I was shocked to see it.
0: Talking to Politics Left, Right, Center Republican analyst James Davis, what is Lindsey Graham's legacy, in your opinion?
7: Like I was just saying, it's respect, it's strength, it's honesty. I have to bring a little levity in the conversation because when Brett Kavanaugh was being confirmed, I said, you know, Senator Graham's, his testicles enlarged, to say the least, because he got very strong, and I'd never seen him with that kind of strength, because he's more of the kind of people that Mike Plinsett likes. You know, they can reach across the aisle and be nice to everybody. They used to call him the levity of the Senate. It'll do business with everyone. And that's good. You have to have that. But every now and then, you got to put your foot down. And he really put his foot down there and got Kavanaugh across. So his legacy is obviously the judiciary, getting judges appointed. And then also just being, a strong guy, strong with our current president, even though they were stark enemies back when they ran. But it just shows that he was, again, part of that old guard that doesn't hate for life, that you can, come around and be conciliatory to people that you disagree with in order to get something done for the American people.
0: James, appreciate your opinion. Thanks for joining me.
7: It's my pleasure, sir.
0: All right. Republican Pastor James Davis, you hear him on Politics Left, Right, Center. A couple of things I want to hit on as far as some of the local stories out there. The Rittman Community fundraising today till 6 o'clock, Martin Fritz Park. This is for the family and also Rittman Police Sergeant Scott Reese, who were killed in that shooting on July 5th. So this is going to go till 6 o'clock, Martin Fritz Park. And all the money raised will go toward the families, the community coming together, as they should. I mean, it's a nice thing to do for all those involved. Go to Sunday. Divers recovering the body of a 6-year-old boy that fell into the water, East 55th Street Marina, Saturday evening. Some fishermen heard a splash. They found his shoe. Metro Parks divers go and recover the body. Tragic story. Absolutely tragic story. And one of those stories that I see and I just go, how does this happen? I mean, how is somebody not watching that 6-year-old boy? How is a 6-year-old boy allowed to play on a break wall? Don't know the particulars, but you can, and this is such a horrendous thing to talk about. I don't want to point fingers, and I guess I'm not going to, but what I'm saying is you're near a body of water, you're anywhere with a 6-year-old kid, the eyes don't come off of them. And obviously they did here. And even if you're watching, you don't have a 6-year-old climbing all over a break wall. You just don't do it. And I mentioned earlier, I was playing pickleball at a park, and like a 4 or 5-year-old kid climbs up the fence behind me. I don't even see him, and my son hears him yell help, and I turn around. And my son's like, Dad, and I turn around, and the kid's 8 feet off the ground holding on for dear life. If he falls, he's falling on a hard surface. Where he was, it was concrete beneath him. And I had to run over there and get the kid down. The kid's mom shows up like a minute later. I wanted to say, lady, what are you doing? And I guarantee you her face was in her phone or she's gabbing to somebody, but she sure as hell wasn't watching her kid. Watch your kids. Around a pool, ocean, body of water. Because I can't imagine going through something like that. And I want to give you a little update. Providence House, of course, street takeovers, bullets into the nursery. Last weekend, the high windows and ballistic wallboard fortunately protected everybody inside. All the staff were children. All the staff and children were safe and unharmed. Talked to Natalie Leake. She joined me on the show last week when she alerted me to this, president and CEO. And I said, has there been a police follow-up? Have you received a call from the mayor, from the police chief, anything? I mean, you do a great service at Providence House. City should be proud of you. The city, this is something where the mayor or the police chief should be calling saying, hey, what can we do? Let's talk. Let's nothing. So I checked back today. And apparently over the weekend, police chief Dorothy Todd reached out to Blaine Griffin, city council president, said, yeah, an officer will be over. They're going to talk. That hasn't happened yet. At least it was 2 o'clock today, I think, when I checked. And then Mayor Bibb called over the weekend, left her a voicemail, and then sent a text on Sunday afternoon. And I just have to wonder, if I didn't shame them last week, would they have even reached out? And I would have to assume no. I don't have to tell you, that's pathetic. 216-578-1100, Absolute Roofing text line 21095. Ask Bloom Daddy coming up at 435. Right now I'm asking Mike Ross, how's the traffic?
3: From the Elk and Elk Traffic Center, if your child suffered a serious birth injury, call Elk and Elk at 1-800-ELK-OHIO. Dealing with multiple issues on the highways this afternoon, you have stop-and-go traffic on the Inner Belt South between Dead Man's Curve and I-77. Route 422 East shut down between Harper and Route 91. That's because of a crash on Harper Road. That's also closing the northbound lanes on Harper between Bainbridge and Route 422. A crash taking out the two center lanes, 490 East at West 7th. Also, the right lane blocked because of a wreck, 71 North after Snow Road, and a broken water main shutting down Buckeye from East 128th to Southmoreland. 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
5: Mostly clear tonight, down to 68 degrees. Tomorrow, a heat advisory in the afternoon. Sunny tomorrow, high of 93. Sunny again Wednesday, high 92.
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6: This from the 216. 25 years ago in West Park, my neighbor's garage got broken into and an officer showed up the following day at 11 p.m. to take a report. Does that even make any sense? The city is going backwards, and I don't think the mayor and the council, nobody can see it. They're going blind.
7: I think certain members of council see it, but the mayor does not talk to council. I mean, he talks to them when he has to, but from what I gather, from who I talk to, he's got his own little inner circle of, you know, 23 to 26-year-old yuppies, hipsters, Gen whatevers, Zers, Xers, Q9ers, whatever it may be. But he's got his little inner circle of very liberal young individuals, and that's who he listens to. I think he's oblivious. I think he's got his eyes on something else, and this is just a stepping stone from what I've heard. But, I mean, come on. If you really care about downtown, if you really care about the city and you're the mayor, are you not going to reach out immediately to an establishment like Providence House that's out there? It's really a shining, it's something you should be proud of as a mayor. It's providing a service. It's helping families stay together, young kids, babies. I mean, what they do out there is remarkable. Wouldn't you reach out immediately? Not a week after the fact. Not after some jackass like me is on the radio calling you out. Wouldn't you do it immediately if you cared? Said, hey, Natalie, I heard what happened. I'm horrified. I want to meet with you. I want to commend everybody who got the kids into the inner part of the building, made sure that everybody was safe. I want to talk to you about this never happening again. Wouldn't you do that? I would. If you're police chief Dorothy Todd, wouldn't you go out there yourself? Look at the scene. Look at the situation. Hey, how can we better fortify you out here? What can we do? Can we increase patrols, Natalie? That's what I would do. I would. And I think you know from listening to me, I would. I mean, I'd be compassionate about it. I mean, Blaine Griffin was ready to rip somebody's head off when I had him on the show last week. I heard passion in his voice. I heard caring in his voice. But yeah, you've got two individuals who are like, eh, whatever. I mean, it happens. That's their take on it. And that's so sad in so many ways. I'm telling you right here, right now, if I didn't bust on them last week multiple times, there would have been no phone call from Dorothy Todd to Blaine Griffin, and there would have been no text or phone call from Justin Bibb to Natalie Leake. I guarantee it. And I'm not sitting here trying to say that I've got triv power. I'm just saying they didn't want to hear my big mouth say another word about it. That's the only reason they reached out. A week after the fact. A week. Just so sad in so many different ways. Read that the third one there from the 440.
6: Yep. The so-called mayor and the police chief are incompetent DEI appointees.
7: That pretty much says it all, doesn't it? I think it does. Let's go. Well, we got Jack and do we have time to hit this?
6: You can do one. Yeah.
7: I can do one?
6: Yes.
7: Well, I mean, James has been on hold the longest. Let's go to James in Parma, 216-578-1100. James, I'm sorry I made you wait. James?
16: Hello.
7: Hey, James.
16: Hello. Can you hear me?
7: I can.
16: Yeah. Hey, I just wanted to say I work as a private policeman at a factory not too far from where that shooting happened at in the house you're talking about.
7: Yeah.
16: We are the law on that property in that area. There's like six guards during the day and night. We carry, at night it gets bad sometimes. We actually, me and the guards at night, we carry AR-15 for the bus.
7: Really?
16: We are private police officers. We are private police officers on the property. And
3: New Year's, long story short, they were shooting it out in the field across from us. I thought we were going to have a firefight and called Cleveland police. They wouldn't show up. They said, it's New Year's Eve. Just be calm, be quiet, let them do their thing. And that's what they said. And I said, well, if they start shooting at us, we're returning fire.
7: That's, and that mentality is just unacceptable. James, thanks for the call. It's unacceptable. Just like the mentality of these street takeovers. Oh, we'll take down license plates. We got them on camera. We'll get them a month later. And it's just, that should never be accepted from law enforcement, ever. And that's what we have here. All right, it's Ask Bloom Daddy coming up, 216-578-1100. 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
27: Good afternoon, I'm Brian Nengel. This is the 4:30 report. President Trump says the U.S. Navy blockade is going back into effect as Iran claims it has closed the Strait of Hormuz.
28: President Trump said Monday he was reinstating the U.S. Navy blockade near the Strait of Hormuz and also claimed the U.S. would charge a 20% toll on all cargo shipped through that waterway, saying it was a, quote, matter of fairness. He didn't say how that would work or why the U.S. had the right to do that in an international waterway that he himself has said should be free for commercial travel. The president earlier today told Fox News the U.S. would take control of the Strait of Hormuz and get paid for protecting it. Karen Travers, ABC News, the White House.
27: The American Red Cross declaring a blood supply emergency following a drop-off in donations of 25% in the month of June. Ryan Lang with the Red Cross in Northern Ohio says hospitals are using more blood than what was expected, and so far there has not been any word of any surgeries having to be canceled.
29: The reason that we're declaring the emergency shortage is so that we don't have to make those choices at hospitals. We have seen a very sharp increase in distribution of blood products over the past several weeks and last month where hospitals are using more blood than we had anticipated.
27: He says they have a significant need for O negative and O positive blood types. A man is seriously injured after he was headbutted by a charging bison at Yellowstone National Park. NBC's Camilla Bernal says video shot by a photographer who was in the area shows the man and his grandson standing some distance away from the big animal.
30: The two visitors stopped to take photos of the animal lying in the grass before it began rolling and then charging at a passing car. The park guests spotted running away from the animal, who proceeded to chase them through the trees. The bison catching up, sending the man flying several feet into the air.
27: The man who was attacked underwent surgery and remains hospitalized. Now, traffic and weather together.
31: 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Still dealing with 422 East being shut down from Harper Road to Route 91. That's due to a crash on Harper Road. Also, the northbound lanes on Harper are shut down because of that. crash from Bainbridge to Route 422, a crash 490 east at West 7th. You also have a broken water main Buckeye shut down between 128th and Southmoreland, and a crash in the right lane, 71 north after snow. 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
27: Your 3 News weather, clear tonight, 68 for a low. Heat advisory for Tuesday, sunshine up to 93. Wednesday, sunny and 92. Right now it's 84 at your severe weather station. 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
18: 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And in baseball, Christopher Sanchez of the Philadelphia Phillies will start tomorrow night's All-Star game in his home ballpark, taking the mound for the National League against Dylan Cease of the Toronto Blue Jays, starting for the American League. The first half of the baseball season ends with Tampa on top in the American League East, Chicago and Cleveland tied atop the Central, and Texas on top in the West. The Yankees hold the top wild card spot. In the National League, the Braves lead the East, Brewers the Central, and Dodgers atop the West. The Cubs hold the top wild card spot. I'm Andy West with your iHeartRadio Sports Report.
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7: All right, before I get into the phone calls and the texts and emails for Ask Bloom Daddy, got a text message here, 216-578-1100. 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It's one of the best texts ever. It's pertaining to Mayor Justin Bibb and what I was talking about. Go ahead and read it, David.
0: Yeah, from the 330, Bibb is like a 17-year-old kid playing in 12U ball. He believes he is a once-in-a-generation talent, but in reality, he has a captive audience for obvious reasons, stoking his political ambitions for higher office.
7: Bingo. 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If you haven't seen the doc, Billy Idol Should Be Dead on Hulu, it is outstanding, especially if you are or were a fan. He was my favorite singer, late middle school, early high school, still like his music every now and then. Even dyed my hair blonde summer before eighth grade due to my fandom. Thought I remembered you saying at one point you liked him. You will definitely understand the title once you watch it. Sorry if you've already seen it. If not, enjoy. That's from Chris. I have not seen it. I will watch it. I love Billy Idol. You like Billy Idol too, don't you?
0: He's decent, yeah.
7: What? Decent.
0: I don't love him, but he's fine. He has good songs.
7: What the hell is the matter with you? Let's go to the phone lines. Boucher, 216-578-1100 out in Cortland. What happened to you last week?
1: I didn't tune in immediately to your show. It had already started. And when I did tune in and maybe just didn't listen enough, this guy was on there yakking away and yakking away and yakking away. And I thought you had a guest host because you had taken Friday off. So I just thought you were on a long weekend.
7: All right.
1: And I just turned off the show.
7: Fair enough. Hit me.
1: You know. Okay. Well, what I wanted to ask you is back at the beginning of the year, you devoted, I believe, an entire show to having your listeners call in with ideas or suggestions to mm-hmm. improve your show.
7: Mm-hmm.
1: And I wanted to know if any of them saw daylight, because I know mine didn't.
7: No, because I came to the realization this show was already perfect.
1: Yeah, somehow I knew you were going to say that.
7: Why are you laughing at me right now? Yeah, I mean,
1: I just knew you were going to say that.
7: I mean, honestly, this segment is one of them. And I'm trying to find here on my phone. I wrote down all of the things. Some of it is a manpower issue. Some of it is didn't think it could work. But this segment here was one of the recommendations. So
1: one of the recommendations was Ask Bloom Daddy?
7: Yeah. Like open up a segment where people just call and ask you whatever.
1: Whether
7: it's personal. Yeah, yeah. Anything. Always looking to improve. It's just tough because, you know, when you build segments into a show and people come to expect them, all of a sudden you have a big news day and it kind of handcuffs you as a host because, well, I got this segment coming up, but you've got Lindsey Graham's death. You had a big thing. You got local stories. You know, the way my story's formatted, it's hard to build in more segments that are already there. But I'm always open ears. Boucher, thank you. Let's go to Anthony in Cleveland, 216-578-1100. Anthony, hit me.
2: Yeah. Hey, Bloom Daddy, how are you? I listen to you all the time. I was just wondering, had you made note of the situation with this boy in Mississippi, Nolan Wells? He went out with three white guys on a boat trip, and he didn't come back, but the three white guys did.
7: No, I've not heard of it.
2: You haven't heard? Wow. That's interesting because that's major news. Okay, thanks.
7: Yep.
2: I mean, you might want to check it out.
7: I'm checking it out right now. I'm looking at it right now. And I see, I mean, I didn't see this on... I haven't seen it. I'll look into it. I think what the caller's implying is that if I think he's implying that I'm somehow omitting a story about three white guys killing a black guy. I didn't talk about the black guy killing the white guy at the track meet either.
0: Mm-mm.
7: Because some of these stories, first of all, they're national stories. And second of all, they just inflame. People use race all the time. I mean, that story right there, why has it got to be three white guys and a black guy? Why has it got to be a black guy killing a white guy? Why can't it just be, you know, four males, and all of a sudden something happens. And this is where we get into this whole race thing. And, you know, to that caller right there, if you're implying, well, you didn't talk about it because it was three white guys, do you want me to talk about every time a black guy or a black person commits a crime on a white guy? Touche, my man. Touche. Let's go back to the text line, 216. Why do I keep saying 216? 21095. Bloom Daddy, I know you're an MMA guy, so do you think Conor McGregor was injured pre-fight, but still went ahead with it to collect the money? And what do you think of Paddy Pimblett's win? So Conor McGregor, I saw this number leading up to the fight, doing some reading. I believe he's made over $600 million total purses and endorsements and everything else. I believe he was getting paid $15 million for that fight the other day. I don't think a guy who's made over $600 million is going to fake or just take $15 million. If you're worth $200 million, $400 million, $500 million, I mean, I'm trying to put this in perspective, but $15 million might be like 15 bucks to us. What I'm trying to say is he may have been injured pre-fight, but he's fought injured before. He has fought and won on a torn ACL. And there were also, I think, 13 other fights on that card. Those guys don't get paid if Conor McGregor pulls out. If Conor McGregor pulls out of that fight a month before, 2 weeks before, it's over. It's done. None of those guys get paychecks. And I don't think he's that kind of guy. He comes off as boisterous. I mean, that's part of the act. That's part to get attention. But at the same time, I think this guy cares about other fighters. He's a fighter. So he's thinking, I've fought injured before with a torn ACL. And, you know, some of these guys haven't made the money I have in my career. They got to feed their families. If I pull out, I'm pulling money out of their mouths. I don't think so. And Paddy Pimblett, I mean, there's certain guys that get the crowd fired up. This guy gets them fired up. People love him. Place goes crazy when he comes in. And this dude shies away from nobody. It's what made Conor McGregor. One of the things that made him so special is he never turned down a fight. Dana White's talked about that. He goes, you can call him anytime, say, this happened to this fighter. Can you fight this guy? Yep, tell me when I need to be there. And that's Paddy Pimblett. Same way. So he may have been injured pre-fight. I will tell you this. When I was watching it, when Conor was walking out, that was not the face of a confident man. I'll just leave it at that. Mo, what do you have for me?
0: This one from the 419, and you were just kind of talking about this, All the news. You know, how do you recharge when the weight of the daily news feels too heavy?
7: I just had this conversation. I'm trying to detox from this show because I had this conversation with my ex-wife, to be frank with you, over the weekend. And she said, you know, your face is always in the phone. You're always on the computer. You're always doing this and that. I talk to you. You don't hear me. The kids talk to you. You don't hear me. And she said, I know it's for your job, but you got to quit. It's hard because other than you running the board, I'm a one-man show. I don't have a producer. I don't have people around me for obvious reasons. And so it's me. And you always feel, at least I do, like I've got to check on things. I got to be on top of things. Can't miss anything. And when you're talking about national news, when you're talking about local news, when you're talking about local sports, when you're talking about local news, that's a lot of stuff to try to stay on top of. That's like that caller earlier. I think he was trying to be a Richard Head and, you know, say, I'm not talking about that story because it's, you know, three white guys and a missing black guy. No, I can't be on top of everything. So what was the original question? I forgot what the hell you asked me.
0: How do you recharge when the weight of the daily news feels too heavy?
7: Well, tell everybody what I did at 2 o'clock today.
0: You went and you lifted weights. You got a little pump in.
7: I went down to the weight room because I got a little ahead of stuff and I hit the weight room or I go play pickleball or I go for a walk or I exercise. Mm-hmm. That's what I do. To try to get away, but I gotta start getting a little bit better balance to what I do here. I mean, I still want to be on top of stuff, and I want to give a good product, hopefully, to you out there listening. But at the same time, I gotta get the hell away from this stuff because listen, it's mentally tough. I mean, it's mentally tough when you're dealing with a 6-year-old kid being fished out of the lake, and you're talking about, you know, Providence House getting shot up, and you're talking about all this stuff. I mean, after a while, it gets heavy. And but I look at it this way. And kudos to everybody who's out there doing it. But it's going to be 95 degrees this week, and I'm not laying pavement somewhere on the road. Mm. And I give you all the props if you are, because that is a job I could not do. So at the same time, it, you know, content can be a little heavy dealing with it all the time. But at the end of the day, I get paid to run my mouth. So it ain't that bad. Mike Ross gets paid to run his mouth. I don't know why they pay him, but they do.
3: Yeah, luckily they do.
7: Yeah, they do. They do. How's the traffic looking?
31: 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Also, the northbound lanes on Harper have reopened under 422 from an earlier crash. Still dealing with that wreck, 490 East at West 7th. An accident taking out one lane on 422 West still at Harper Road. And a crash reported East 200th at Fuller Avenue. 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
4: Mostly clear tonight, down to 68 degrees. Tomorrow, a heat advisory in the afternoon. Sunny tomorrow, high of 93. Sunny again Wednesday, high 92.
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1: It's Ask Bloom Daddy, 216-578-1100, Absolute Roofing text line 21095, which we got a couple of texts here. Go ahead, Mo, hit a couple of them.
2: This one from T in Avon. Hey, Bloom Daddy, unlike the other caller, I don't have cruel intentions, but look into that story. They're not saying the white guys killed them, but they went on a trip to an island or something, and he didn't come back. But then there were reports that he went back to one of the guys' house, and he ended up dead, but no blame has been placed as of yet.
1: All right, that's T from Avon. Appreciate that, T. I just felt like the caller was coming at me. Did I misread that, Mov?
2: No, I think he was, too. It sounded like he
1: was.
2: Yeah,
1: I mean, I can't be on top of every story. And look, when there's story, I like to talk about stories, but I'm not going to say we because I don't. Race is injected way too much into so many of these stories. So I avoid some of these stories because it's not worth the hassle. I will look into this one. And if there's a racial aspect to it, that's fine. But everybody just jumps to conclusions or insinuates. And the media race baits all the time. And that's just not going to be me. That's just not how I'm going to do it. Do you have another one? Or
2: One more here, okay. From the 216. Just found out that the Home Run Derby is only going to be on Netflix tonight. If that's true, that'll be the last one that I'm ever going to watch.
1: I'm pretty sure it is.
2: Exclusively
1: on Netflix. So apparently this is, well, then you're never going to watch another one, I guess. From the 330. I heard you mention on Friday's show that gambling expert Scott Davidson is no longer with you. What happened? I mean, just cutbacks at this company, at iHeart. It's just the reality of things. Hopefully some things work out in the future. I mean, like with Greg Brenda, you know, Greg came back. You never know what can happen. He left on, you know, Scott left on good terms. He's incredibly talented at what he does. I mean, he knows the gambling angle inside and out. Unfortunately, he was just a casualty of the numbers, but you never know. What comes around does go around. From the 419, Bloom Daddy, you talk about your three boys all the time and how they've turned out to be respectful young men. But looking back, what would you say was the biggest mistake you made as a father? Ooh. Biggest mistake. You hear my conversations with them all the time. Do you? Does anything pop into your mind as far as a mistake?
2: No, not at all. No.
1: I can tell you the best thing I ever did. I never drank around them. I mean, you know, my old man was a drunk and it was miserable. So I saw what I didn't want to be, never drank around him. And I see parents who party with their kids and drink around their kids and it never ends up good. Not from what I've seen. But that's one thing. That's probably the best thing. You know, if I wanted to go grab a couple of beers, then, you know, I did it. But they never saw me with slurred speech or stumbling or any of the crap that I did. Worst thing, probably my mouth. Yeah, I'd say my mouth. I can say some hurtful things when I'm ticked off. And even when I'm not, I'm probably too honest at times. And it took me a while to realize that words hurt. Yeah, I'm very direct. I'm too direct at times. It's one thing that honestly I like about it because I'll tell you exactly how I feel. I'm not going to, like, you're going to know. I mean, I do it on here. But I realized I needed to soften things up, especially when they're younger. I mean, young boys are so affected by things. But when I was in my 30s, the lack of sleep, getting up at 3 in the morning for TV and stuff made it worse because I was just a grizzly bear. So I would say that, you know, and even when they were older, you know, my oldest, he wanted to play Division I baseball. And I can remember saying, you're not good enough. And he wasn't. You know, he went to Ohio State as a referred walk-on. He didn't make it. But then he went and had a good D2 career. But I shouldn't have been so direct. You know what I mean? Like, as a dad, I should have softened that up. I should have just said, yeah, you know, buddy, maybe D2 is the better route to go. And instead I was like, you know, Tyler, it's not going to work for you. You need to. So, yeah, I'd probably say that's it. I mean, I'm direct, wouldn't you say?
2: Yes, you are, yes.
1: To a fault. I mean, I'm still working on that. I'm still working on that, to say the least. Top headlines are coming up. Got a long way to go. Have you seen the Maniloff wandering around, half man, half radio guy?
2: He is, in fact,
1: is
2: out there.
1: Is he out there?
2: Yes, he is.
1: All right, we're going to pull him in at some point. Why wouldn't we? I mean, this dude is one of a kind, and he's ours. The Bloom Daddy Show, WTAM 1100.
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7: Time worked against efforts to find a little boy who fell into Lake Erie over the weekend. It's 5 o'clock. I'm Tom Moore. That story and others coming up in less than 60 seconds. First, traffic and weather together.
8: From the Elk and Elk Traffic Center, if your child suffered a serious birth injury, call Elk and Elk at 1-800-ELK-OHIO. Looks like 422 East has been reopened at Harper Road. However, you are dealing with a crash now on 422 West at Harper Road. Another accident, 490 East at West 7th. You also have a broken water main closing down Buckeye between East 130th and South Moreland, and a crash Cedar Road at South Taylor. 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
7: Now your 3 News forecast from the Mr. Hero, I Crave a Hero Weather Center, meteorologist Jessica Van Meter.
11: Mostly clear and pretty quiet as we go through the evening and overnight hours. Temperatures fall back into the upper 60s to near 70. Tuesday, we're bringing a lot of heat back into the picture. Temperatures climb into the low to mid 90s, especially for areas away from the lakeshore. We'll have lots of sunshine and dry conditions.
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7: Right now, temperature of, and we've got to bring that back on the screen. There we are, 84 degrees at your severe weather station. An investigation underway into how a 5-year-old boy fell into Lake Erie Saturday evening at the East 55th Street Marina. The body of Mason Thomas was found Sunday, according to Cleveland Fire. Cleveland Fire spokesman Mike Norman told 3 News, time is crucial when it comes to finding someone who has fallen into the water.
13: It's heartbreaking. It's heartbreaking. You know, there's a survivability window there of about an hour, when we're hoping to make the recovery.
7: Saturday evening, one of the boy's shoes was found floating in the water, and witnesses said they did hear a splash. Speaking of water, Mike mentioned this in his traffic report. Water main break on the east side that's caused a sinkhole. 10-inch water main broken open at Buckeye Road and East 130th, and Buckeye is closed from Moreland to East 130th. Senators paying tribute to the late Senator Lindsey Graham, who passed away late Saturday night at the age of 71 after a brief sudden illness. Fox's Chad Pergram reports from Capitol Hill on the reaction there.
14: A heavy day here in the Senate. Thought it was rather striking with Senator Thune, his voice kind of cracking at the very end of his speech. Also, the words of Barry Black, the Senate chaplain, who's always very poignant at these moments, where he talked about, he said, Lord, inspire us to value service over self-interest and compassion over division, kind of in the name of Lindsey Graham. And of course, Senator Thune, the majority leader there, saying that the halls of the Senate already feel empty without him.
7: Late this afternoon, South Carolina's governor announced that Senator Graham's sister, Darlene Graham Nordone, will fill the remaining months of her brother's term, which ends in January. Early this afternoon, a huge crowd in Rocky River got to see and hear something historic. That is Big Boy 4014, the world's largest steam-powered locomotive. The train went eastbound across the country last month to celebrate the nation's birthday. And now it's headed back west. Made a half-hour stop in Rocky River. The only stop in Northeast Ohio, by the way, but there were stops in Lorain and Euclid when it went through in June. The locomotive tonight stops in Fostoria, south of Toledo, and there will be available to the public to see tomorrow for 6 hours. That's again in Fostoria. 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The Dow Jones closing down 138, S&P closing down 60, the NASDAQ closing down 408. For the latest headlines at the top and the bottom of the hour, set a preset on the free iHeartRadio app to WTAM 1100. I'm Tom Moore.
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0: Going to get into top headlines in a second. Also, going to be talking to Dan Veroni. He's got an op-ed about artificial intelligence, the economy moving forward. He's a really, really smart guy coming up at 5:20. The Mantle Off will come floating in here, and we've got a lot to cover as far as stories locally and nationally. Absolute Roofing text line 210-951. I want to hit on two of these texts. Go ahead, David.
1: This from the 440. Bloom Daddy, I know you're an intelligent baseball fan. Why don't you ever ask Vogt to explain any of the bizarre player moves he makes during a Cleveland baseball game?
0: Because when I interview him every Friday, I don't feel it's the right time. He's getting ready for a game. He's got that night's game on his mind. And I just don't think it's the right setting. You do that after a game. Or you do that maybe on an off day. I just feel like before the game, it's just not the professional way to approach that interview. I try to stay a little more positive. I might ask him about a couple of things previous, but I just don't think that is the right time nor place to get into any particular moves. That's number one. Number two, I don't think he's really going to tell me anyway. And number three, I mean, it's kind of out of respect for him. I mean, if that makes me a pussycat, then I'm a pussycat. That's fine. That's fine. But I just, to answer that question, honestly, I just don't think it's the right time to do that. Well, that's it. Next one.
1: From the 440 Bloom Daddy, the death in Mississippi was young college buddies. It saddens me an individual died and some media and attorneys are making it about race. There may be a cover-up, but someone died while friends were partying. It's sad.
0: And that's the story then. And you've been looking at this. You've been following this, actually. I don't know how I've missed this, but these were all high school buddies, right?
1: As far as I can tell, yes.
0: So if a death did occur and it was under mischievous circumstances, he wasn't killed because he was black. He was killed because maybe he knew something or he was drunk and they're trying to cover up something, but it had nothing to do with race, in other words.
1: As far as I can tell, they're just making it out to be that way because it was, yeah.
0: Yeah, so the caller during Ask Bloom Daddy, this is what I'm talking about, and this is what pisses me off when we talk about stories like this, the media making it about race or people like that caller making it about race. He goes, how come you haven't been talking about the three white guys and the black guy went out on a boat and the black guy didn't come back? So he is implying they killed him because he was black. They're high school buddies. Now, if it comes out that that was the reason, then boom, that's okay. But the insinuation is already there. The false narrative's already being pushed. And I just wish we could get to a point in society where we quit with the race crap. It's 2026. It's not 1936 or 56 or 66. It's 2026. And you know who the real problem is? The real problem's not the racists out there. And I think there's very few, to be quite honest with you. It's the people who see everything through racial perspectives or racial glasses. They just fuel this crap. They fuel it. And it's sickening. I tell you, I see people all the time. It just happened the other day on air, and I didn't point it out. But it happens all the time. It happens with my friends, with your friends. I hear people on the radio, on TV, when they're describing a situation. It's like, yeah, you know, this black guy or this Indian guy or this Asian guy. Why does that matter? That doesn't matter at all pertaining to the story. How about it's just a guy or a woman? That's it. But people, yeah, you know, I was driving down the road and this black guy, you know, pulled up and he helped me out. Well, that's great. But why did you feel the need to point out it was a black guy or a white guy or a yellow guy or a purple guy or an orange guy? It irritates the hell out of me. And that caller earlier, he misled me. He was being misleading. And this is exactly what I'm talking about. The story is four buddies from high school went out, one didn't come back. Why? That's the story. Not three white guys went out with a black guy, and a black guy didn't come back. Now you become the problem. Did we already do top headlines?
2: What exactly is happening?
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0: All right, here we go. Let's start with the Guardians. really ended the first half on a positive note. That three-game sweep of the Miami Marlins, sweet. Marlins were the hottest team in baseball. At home, virtually unbeatable, and we go in there. I mean, what a way to finish the first half of the season. Seriously, I mean, that's on a high note. You sit there and you look, okay, get Jose back, get Angel back. I still hope this team goes out and gets a bat. By all accounts, they're not going to. I really wish they would, because I think the American League, well, I don't think, I know, it's wide open. And our prospects of not only winning the division, but going deep into the postseason are vastly improved if we go get a bat. Because right now we are currently sitting 29th in average out of 30 teams, 28th in runs out of 30 teams, and 27th in home runs out of 30 teams. And we were basically in the same spot with Jose and with Angel. I really, truly do hope they go out and get somebody. As far as the Major League Draft, had somebody text earlier, what do you think of these guys? I don't know. Scouts don't know. It's all going on potential, which means you just haven't done it yet. These guys have proven themselves at the collegiate level. The bigs is a totally different story. I will say this. My son's teammate at Wright State got drafted by the Pirates, center fielder. And great kid. Name is Andrew Duncan. He started out at Florida State, then he went to a JUCO, then he went to Wright State. Had a phenomenal year for us. Oh, how do I say this without being... I don't know why that sound just... I didn't mean to make that sound. How do I say this? Incredibly gifted individual. I believe a 6'2", 60. I think he's 92 from the outfield. Cannon. Great kid. But a good baseball player? My opinion? Not so much. So I'm taking a lot of bad angles as an outfielder. Got picked off more than anybody on the team. Stealing bases was not our best base stealer, even though he's the fastest guy on the team. What I'm trying to say is, anymore, a lot of these guys are getting drafted. And this is going back to who the Guardians picked. I don't know if they're good baseball players. They fit all the requirements, all the measurements. Do they have size? Yes. Do they throw hard? Yes. Are they physical specimens? Yes. But are they good baseball players? Are they good pitchers? Are they good? I don't know. We'll find out. I mean, when you watch these kids all the time, like I've got to watch some, you know, I think making it at the big leagues, if you don't have really good baseball IQ, and if you're just not a good baseball player, I think eventually it rises to the top as far as you get found out. I wish him the best of luck. I'm just using him as an example. He had a great year for us. He's a great kid. But is he a baseball player? There's a difference. And there's probably many of you out there right now sitting there going, I know what you're talking about. There's just a difference. You can have all the... Look, we've seen guys with the Guardians. 6'4", 210, run like a deer, can throw it, hits it real hard in BP. Lights come on, not so good. Big play needs to be made at a big time, doesn't get it done. There's just a difference. Let's get some traffic and then weather. Starting with that traffic. Mike Ross, hit me, my man.
3: 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Well, it looks like 422 eastbound is reclosed again at Harper Road. That's for emergency bridge inspection after an earlier crash. You also have Buckeye shut down because of a broken water main between East 130th and South Moreland. A crash, Chester at East 30th, and slow traffic still, actually stop and go. That's on the Interbelt South between Dead Man's Curve and I-77. 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
5: Mostly clear tonight, down to 68 degrees. Tomorrow, a heat advisory in the afternoon. Sunny tomorrow, high of 93. Sunny again Wednesday, high 92.
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1: from the 330, roasting your son's teammates on live radio is wild.
0: No, that's not what I was doing. Plus, he transferred. He hit the portal, went to the University of Tennessee. Then he got drafted. I don't know what he's going to do. Does he go to the Pirates? Does he go to Tennessee? He's a tremendous player, tremendous kid. What I'm trying to say is a lot of these drafts are based on physical attributes that most other people do not have. He's got qualities that you're not going to find. That kind of speed, that kind of power, that kind of physique. I mean, he's got it all. And a lot of these clubs take guys based on that. But I think the higher you go and once you get to the majors, if you're not in a baseball player with a great baseball IQ, those physical attributes only get you so far. That's the point I'm trying to make. So when it comes to the Guardian selections, yeah, Liam Pederson looks great. Florida right-hander, number 19 overall pick. But, you know, is he a gamer? Is he, when he gets to the major league level, is he going to be able to adjust? Those are the things that remain to be seen. Also, what remains to be seen is America's strategy for building tomorrow's industries, but more importantly, their workforce. I want to bring on Dan Veroni, policy strategist, author of Rethinking Economic Growth. Dan, thanks for being on here. You've got an op-ed that you wrote, and it says, America has a strategy for building tomorrow's industries. Now it needs an equally ambitious strategy for building tomorrow's workforce. What do you mean by that?
2: Great question. So we've got employers, educators, and workforce agencies all working apart. Universities focus on degrees, employers, you know, focus on vacancies, workforce agencies focus on training. What we need is we need them to build regional talent pipelines together, right? So if we're going to create tomorrow's jobs, we got to do it faster than we're preparing people to fill them. I mean, that's a problem. That's what's going on.
0: And that's pertaining to artificial intelligence, or with the development of artificial intelligence, this is where we got to get creative when it comes to tomorrow's jobs and tomorrow's workforce?
2: So it's actually bigger than that. It's AI, it's advanced manufacturing, it's biotech, and it's quantum computing, and the full value chain of new technological advances. We've got to build a workforce that can move up into that level.
0: How do we do it?
2: Great question.
0: So, that's why I get paid the big bucks, Dan.
2: I know. Well, asking those great questions. So, interestingly enough, Ohio State is already integrating AI fluency across its undergraduate curriculum. So that's good news. High schools and community colleges at the same time are adding AI, robotics, and technical credentials. So what I'm saying is AI education should not be limited to computer scientists. Every student needs to understand how AI changes the work that they hope to do. So I'm going to give you some examples.
0: Sure.
2: So when I was writing Rethinking Economic Growth, I was absolutely thrilled and fascinated to talk with two companies. One was MECO in Alabama. They partnered with trade schools and educational institutions to strengthen the workforce pipeline. Essentially what they did is they said, hey, these are the skills that we're going to need. Can we work with you? Can we partner with you to develop your curriculum? And in doing so, what they did is they helped build a pipeline of workers. Another company called Malden Paving Products in South Carolina did a similar type thing where they helped to shape a career-centered curriculum. They created work experiences that led them to those full-time jobs. Now, what was really cool about this is they didn't wait for the labor market to solve their problem. They just went ahead and built the talent pipeline themselves. So there are practical solutions out there, and especially for small and mid-sized businesses. If you go to local schools, community colleges, and other institutions that have training opportunities, work with them, partner with them, and say, look, these are the skills that we're looking for. What kinds of programs can you have at your institution of learning to help us build our workforce pipeline?
0: Talking to Dan Veroni, policy strategist, author of Rethinking Economic Growth. Dan, there's a lot of people who feel that AI, I mean, we know AI is going to take a lot of jobs, and there's a lot of people who feel there will not be enough other jobs created in other industry or whatever it may be to fill the void. What do you see 5-10 years down the road?
2: So I would say that leaning into technology and where the U.S. economy is going creates a lot of exciting opportunities. So even myself, I am a one-person small business. I am leveraging AI. I mean, I literally, so when you and I talk about economic data, instead of me spending 10, 15 hours a week going and digging this out, I've trained my AI tools to literally create an economic dashboard that I literally go into it every morning and I see what's new and different, and I stay on top of that. What I'm suggesting is that whether you're a small, mid-sized, or even a large business, that there's opportunities there to improve the business. But for workers, really doing some research about what's going to be coming online in terms of opportunities and then seeking out programs, I think is being proactive. I think by being proactive, you're going to find opportunities that you didn't realize were going to exist. There's a lot of advanced manufacturing being built and developed here in the United States. The president has done a good job attracting these new investments into this country. It's a great opportunity to really research, look at what possibilities are out there, and really lean into how you can get trained and up to speed on these new opportunities.
0: The book is called Rethinking Economic Growth. The author is Dan Veroni. Dan, thanks for your time today, buddy, as always.
2: A pleasure. Take good care.
0: All right. When I come back, I just saw, you know, we have the TV on here in the studio. This bison attack. Was it at Yellowstone National Park?
1: Yes, it was.
0: This bison attack. I got to comment about this. I just have to. Have you ever been attacked by an animal? Phone lines are open. 216-578-1100. Have you ever had a close encounter with an animal? Any kind of animal. Raccoon, squirrel. And we'll keep dogs out of the mix, but wild animal. 216-578-1100. Absolute Roofing text line 21095.
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3: Good evening. I'm Brian Nengel. This is the 530 report. A repair crew on the scene of a broken 10-inch water main and a sinkhole at Buckeye Road near East 130th. Buckeye's closed down from East 120th to South Moreland. Water has been shut off there as well. Lindsey Graham's sister will fill his South Carolina Senate seat until the end of his term after his death over the weekend. South Carolina Governor Henry McMaster announced today that Darlene Graham Nordone will serve in the role until the term ends in January. U.S. military says it is reinstating a naval blockade on Iranian vessels in the Strait of Hormuz.
4: Recall last week when the Trump administration revoked Iran's license to sell oil. Many were wondering how would that be enforced. There's only one way, and that's with a return of the naval blockade, and that's what President Trump has ordered. In addition to the four nights of airstrikes over the past week, hitting those targets as Iranian forces continue to attack ships in the Strait of Hormuz.
3: Fox's Lucas Tomlinson reporting. American Red Cross is putting the call out for blood donors after experiencing a significant drop-off of donations recently.
5: The American Red Cross has deemed an emergency blood shortage due to the fact that our blood supply across the nation has diminished by 25% last month.
3: Ryan Lang with the Red Cross in Northern Ohio says they mostly need O negative and O positive blood donors. A 5-year-old Cleveland boy is dead after falling into Lake Erie at a marina Saturday night. Cleveland Fire Lieutenant Mike Norman says the boy's body was recovered Sunday morning by divers.
6: It's heartbreaking. You know, there's a survivability window there of about an hour. When we're hoping to make the recovery.
3: The boy has been identified as 5-year-old Mason Thomas of Cleveland. Now, traffic and weather together.
20: 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Emergency bridge inspection closing down the eastbound lanes on 422 at Harper Road. That was from an earlier rollover accident. Also, a water main break shutting down Buckeye between East 130th and South Moreland, a crash Chester Avenue at East 30th, and you're still dealing with stop-and-go traffic. That's 90 West, rather, between the Dead Man's Curve and I-77. 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
3: 3 News weather clear tonight, 68 for a low. A heat advisory for Tuesday, sunshine up to 93 for a high. Wednesday, sun and 92. Right now it's 84 at your severe weather station. 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
0: Don't think for a second I forgot. We've got trivia coming up. It's going to be during the 6 o'clock hour. Pair of tickets to see the Guardians in the Mets Tuesday, August 4th. 6:40 is your first pitch. So geography and science, sports, music are your three categories. You make it to the second round, it's going to be music. Wait for the bat signal to go out. Not going to go out until the 6 o'clock hour. I'm not quite sure when, but it will at some point. This bison attack in Yellowstone. Mova, I'll start with you. You saw the video. What went through your mind the first time you saw it?
1: I was just shocked to see that something like that captured on video. I mean, that bison threw that man about 8 feet in the air. I heard he had like a broken leg as a result of it or something like that.
0: He got lucky with just that.
1: Yes.
0: Lucky. I just did the Darwin Awards last week. These are people who remove themselves from the gene pool in the most ridiculous ways. In other words, you could make the case that mankind is better off without them because how they died is so incredibly stupid that it's almost like they deserve it. That's the whole premise of the Darwin Awards. When I see something like that, it's just like last week I was talking about, and this is how I got on the Darwin Awards, the woman who goes swimming in a river in Florida and gets her arms ripped off by an alligator and then she dies. What are you doing? They tell you any body of water, including backyard pools in Florida, could possibly have an alligator in them. And you're going to go swim in a river? What? I'm not taking a chance when it comes to animals. That's why you'll never see me in Africa. Because every damn thing that can hunt you, eat you, kill you, bite you when you're dead is in Africa. Or Australia. Two places. I'm not going. I'll look at pictures and books. I'm perfectly fine with that. I don't need to be there. And when it comes to like Yellowstone, I'm not walking around a park. You know, these people, yeah, I went, you know, hiking the other day up in the mountains of Yellowstone, whatever. I had my bear spray. You going to bank your life, Mauve, on bear spray?
1: No.
0: If a grizzly comes at you?
1: No. Nope.
0: Me neither. I'm not even going up there with a Glock. Give me an AR, maybe. I'm not chancing it. So I see this guy walking around. You look at the video. It's him and is it his wife or does it look like a daughter?
1: Looks like a daughter, okay. Perhaps, yeah.
0: This bison is laying there. You can tell he's not happy. You can tell. Now, I don't know the demeanor of a bison 24/7, but I'm just saying if I see a bison basically knocking over picnic tables, rolling around, smacking his head off the ground, I'm thinking the dude's had a bad day. I'm not going to stick around and take a picture of him. Now, they obviously thought they were far enough away. They weren't. I don't know what a safe distance is from a bison. I would say half a mile if I've got a vehicle to jump into. But if I'm just by myself, I don't even want to be able to see a bison with my eyes without a binocular. So here it is. They're playing it right now. I mean, this damn thing is charging vehicles. And you got a guy that looks like Santa Claus trying to outrun him around a bunch of trees.
1: Suspenders and everything.
0: Yep. It's not going to work out for you, man. Like, why put yourself in that position? That's what I'm trying to say. It's just not worth it. I got a buddy who will not go to a zoo. I'm like, Bob, they're all in cages. Yeah? You ever see when animals attack on Fox? You ever see this or that? Who says that giraffe can't get out? I go, you're afraid of a giraffe? But his point is, I'm not going to put myself in any situation where something bad could possibly happen. Walking around a state park where there are wild animals is just not the smartest thing to do. And if you see one rolling around, get the hell out. Don't stop and start snapping pictures off. It's just not what you should do. Let's go to Bob in Mentor, 216-578-1100. Bob, have you ever had a close encounter with a wild animal?
13: It was, yeah, I did. You know, nothing that big, thank God, but coyote.
0: Really?
13: My dog had this issue going in and out of the house. So I had him on a rope. He was outside, and he was just hanging out there, and he was squeaking this god-awful toy that he had, and I think that's what attracted it. And anyway, next thing I know, the dog comes flying in the house. And I look, and this mangy-looking coyote at the bottom of my steps, I'm like, hey, and you know, the dog is still on the lead. And
0: did he say, yeah, what's up?
13: And I didn't have my, unfortunately, my weapon wasn't near me. So I jumped out of the back door of the house, and I chased this coyote through the briar bush, over a split rail fence, out into the field that was back there, and... You know, of course, I'm not going to catch this thing. He is so running so far in front of me, he turns around and looks and says, oh, you're still coming? Okay, fine, I'll just keep running.
0: Yeah, I wouldn't chase it.
13: I never... No, that was as far as I got. And by the time I got back, I realized just how bad I scraped my legs up going through that briar bush and stuff. And
0: yeah.
13: But I have to say, I've never seen another one since.
0: Well, Bob, if you're ever in Yellowstone and you see a bison acting erratically, are you going to stop and take pictures of it?
13: Oh, absolutely not.
0: Yeah, me neither.
13: That bison was not, his elevator didn't go all the way up.
0: There's no doubt. Bob, thanks for the call. I had to fight a goose. I lost. fishing with my, I don't even think Braylon was born then. So it would have been Tyler and Cage. So they had to be 8-5, 7-4, something like that. And all of a sudden this goose comes out of nowhere and starts going to that toward them. And I just went to shoo her away and she came at me. And I'll tell you what, I don't know what a goose can do. I know obviously the feet, you don't want to get, you know, diced up there. But I was terrified. It was terrifying. I mean, it really was terrifying. I got her away from them, and then I took off like a bat out of hell. Let's go to Sam in Mayfield, 216-578-1100. Sam, talk to me.
14: Hey, Bloom, I've got the real story. I used to live in Montana at a place called Big Sky Ski Resort,
0: yeah,
14: which is halfway between the West Yellowstone, Montana entrance to the park, and Bozeman. And Ted Turner owned a ranch kind of halfway between there, and there were places in Bozeman that wouldn't serve Ted Turner and Jane Fonda, but he started a campaign to try and reintroduce wolves back into the greater Yellowstone, which they did. Ranchers were saying that the buffalo were transmitting brucellosis to their cattle herd. So there was another group of hippies that were called the Buffalo Field Campaign, and they would go camp out in the greater Yellowstone to protect the buffalo, but what essentially happened with the wolves is it changed the entire ecosystem. It changed the way rivers would run, and it actually strengthened the herd. So living out there, I had a pass to the park. We would go 30-minute drive from my house. We would go on weekends, you know. And there's roads that go between each attraction, like between the geyser or something. And the herds of buffalo would come across the road. Everybody would stop. Everybody would get out of their car and start snapping pictures. And I'm not kidding. How many times I saw, like, the Japanese tourists with their kids taking pictures maybe 2 feet away from a buffalo. It happened a lot.
0: Oh, that's just ridiculous. We're sitting here watching. Moe, did you see? The damn thing is running throughout this campground area, this bison, and there's all kinds of people outside of their vehicles.
1: All kinds.
0: Like, what are you doing? Get in the vehicle. And they're all out.
14: Bloom, you would see it on the road. We'd see it on the road into Yellowstone. If there were any number of antelope or whatever were herding around the road, they're wild animals. It's not Disneyland. It's
0: yeah.
14: Very dangerous.
0: It's just people are so stupid. People are so stupid. It's unbelievable. That video says it all. You got this thing rampaging through a campground, and you've got people outside of their vehicles just watching it. Crazy.
14: Ridiculous.
0: Sam, thanks for the call. 216-578-1100, Absolute Roofing text line 21095. Ross, you'd be one of those guys outside the vehicle snapping pictures.
20: Yeah, I probably. I don't know. I'm trying to think if I ever had any run-in with wildlife like that. And I haven't. A buddy of mine in like eighth grade got bit by a baby squirrel.
0: I don't think that equates to a bison, but
20: no.
0: Fair enough. All right, how's traffic?
20: From the Elk and Elk Traffic Center, if your child suffered a serious birth injury, call Elk and Elk at 1-800-ELK-OHIO. Get a crash on the 271 South ramp to 422 East that has stop-and-go traffic back to Harvard. You are still dealing with 422 East shut down at Harper Road for emergency bridge inspection from an earlier crash. Buckeye is still closed as well. That's from a water main break between East 30th and South Moreland. A crash Chester at East 30th and still slow 90 West between Dead Man's Curve and I-77. 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
16: Mostly clear tonight, down to 68 degrees. Tomorrow, a heat advisory in the afternoon. Sunny tomorrow, high of 93. Sunny again Wednesday, high 92.
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0: Talking about this bison attack in Yellowstone, how damn stupid do you have to be to see a bison obviously agitated, and yet you stand there and take pictures, and then other people are outside their vehicles? It never ceases to amaze me, the stupidity out there that's on full display all the time. Here's one from the 216. I was in Georgia, had to warn a woman trying to get a close-up of an alligator. Another one. If you confront a bear with a handgun, file off the front sight. That way it doesn't hurt as bad when he shoves it up your butt. I said I would never. Give me a Glock, and I'm still not going up in the mountains. I would need an AR. That's the only way I would feel safe at all. Here's one. When I was in kindergarten, I chased a squirrel up a tree in my backyard. I was looking up at it, and it snapped a twig, which ended up falling and impaling my eye socket. Ugh. That's not exactly getting attacked unless the squirrel broke it off and threw it at you like a dagger. Let's go to West in Wyoming right now, 216-578-1100. West, you're a truck driver. You're driving through Wyoming?
3: Hey, Bloom Daddy. Yeah, I am. We spoke before. I'm your old truck driver rolling across Wyoming. I'm picking up a load out there.
0: Gotcha.
3: I'm about 200 miles from Wyoming, but I live just about 150 miles from it.

0: they are, but these buffalo, they're cantankerous, they're obnoxious, they always have an attitude. They're roaming in big herds across the road, stopping traffic for hours out in Hayden Valley and the stuff. And I'll take pictures of them, but I'm in my car. I'm smart enough to do that. But we call them torons, and there's a reason for that. And it's just, when you talk about have I ever been chased, which story would you like me to tell you?
1: Tell me the best one.
0: Where a grizzly bear tracked me, or moose that chased me, or a mountain lion 20 feet above my head in the middle of it. You accept these things, but you got to be smart about it. Get educated.
1: Yeah, well, you watch that video, West. Believe me, they're not smart,
0: yes,
1: and they're not educated. All right, thanks for the call, buddy. Let's go to McCool in Westlake, 216-578-1100. McCool, how are you today?
2: I'm good. Thank you so much. I listen to you all the time.
1: Well, thank you.
2: It's a pleasure.
1: I appreciate that.
2: So, I was in Grand Teton, and what's the next street? Yellowstone.
1: Yeah.
2: And, of course, I had my... Now I'm 67, but I was 57. I thought I'm invincible. And I'm taking a video of a bison coming straight at about 16-seater. The 16-seater was great and big. However, the bison was bigger. And it just came at me, and my wife was inside, and she's like, okay, when is he going to get inside? Fortunately, he just... probably was not looking at me, and he just flew across the highway and stopped all the traffic, and I got inside safe. And that was, oh my Lord, that I realized that the 16-seater is nothing for the bison. He could just ram it, and we could all be in trouble.
1: Yeah.
2: And then there was a grizzly bear coming across. If you're familiar with the that area, so Jackson Hole. And so we had a river, like a canal, in between the grizzly bear and us. And the grizzly bear was frantically coming towards our parking car, our parking garage, parking lot.
1: Mm-hmm.
2: And I'm like videotaping him. And finally, my guide was there. He says, Doc, you should get inside. Stay away. However, thankfully, there was the, forest guard or something. They were yelling in a mic, big megaphone.
1: Okay.
2: And they were making noise louder than the bear. And the bear, grizzly bear, was like literally 50 meters away from us. And that is a monster. He's like a two-story house.
1: Yeah.
2: He looked like that.
1: I would never want to be in that situation. I would never, ever.
2: But at the same time, remember what the previous caller said. I am a traveler. I love wilderness, and I love mountains, and I kind of think I know my limitations till that day.
1: Yeah, till that day. And that day could have been your last. Thankfully, it wasn't. Thanks for your call, my man. How'd you like that, Mauve? He said, or the previous caller, West, out in Wyoming, he said, what? Grizzly bear, mountain lion, and moose.
3: Yes.
1: I mean, pick your poison there. Which one you want?
3: Moose.
1: I don't know. Have you ever...
3: I gotta
1: heard
3: pick
1: what
3: one.
1: They can do to you?
3: Yes.
1: Moose. I gotta think about that. Mountain lion, moose, or grizzly bear? Definitely not grizzly bear. So mountain lion. Oh man. The Bloom Daddy Show. WTAM 1100.
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2: Taking her big brother's place in the Senate. It's 6 o'clock. I'm Tom Moore. That story and others coming up in less than 60 seconds. 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
3: From the Elk and Elk Traffic Center, if your child suffered a serious birth injury, call Elk and Elk at 1-800-ELK-OHIO. Looks like you're still dealing with that closure. 422 East at Harper Road from an earlier crash. An emergency bridge inspection is underway currently. You have a crash on the 271 South ramp to 422 East. Stop and go traffic back to Chagrin Boulevard. Some heavy traffic 90 West from Lakeside to Chester. Also a broken water main closing Buckeye between East 130th and South Moreland. 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
2: Your 3 News forecast from meteorologist Jessica Van Meter.
5: We'll see mostly clear, quiet, and pretty calm through the evening and overnight. Temperatures settle back into the upper 60s to near 70. A lot of heat in the picture as we get into Tuesday. Highs will top out in the 90s, especially for areas away from the lakeshore. Lots of sunshine and dry conditions through the day.
2: Just a few clouds and 84 degrees at your severe weather station. South Carolina Governor Henry McMaster today named the late Senator Lindsey Graham's sister, Darlene Graham Nordone, to finish out his term in the Senate. She accepted the appointment this afternoon at the state capitol in Columbia.
6: I want to thank the governor for selecting me to serve the remainder of Lindsey's term. It is such an honor. Lindsey has always been there for me, and now I will be there for him.
2: Lindsey Graham, who died suddenly over the weekend, was up for re-election this November. The nation will hear from President Trump in prime time later this week. In a Truth Social post today, the president said he'll make this speech Thursday night at 9. He didn't provide any details. This week, the House could vote on its version of a bill that would make daylight saving time a year-round thing. This bill passed the Senate a few years back, but now there's a new bipartisan effort to have permanent standard time instead of permanent daylight time. This would be called the Sunshine for Our Kids Act of 2026, sponsored by a Republican and a Democrat. It would make standard time permanent, but states, if they wanted to, could make daylight time permanent. On Sunday, the search ended for a missing 5-year-old boy. The body of Mason Thomas was found in Lake Erie. He went missing Saturday night. Cleveland Fire Lieutenant Mike Norman told 3 News there's typically a survivability window of about an hour in a case like this.
7: But after that point, it becomes a recovery operation. It's a little different deployment for us, but, sad event down there at East 55th.
2: No determination yet on how that boy fell in the water. Big boy number 4014 made its way across Greater Cleveland this afternoon, the world's largest operating steam engine, making its return trip out west. Big boy stopped for a half hour in Rocky River before heading to Fostoria, south of Toledo. The American Red Cross has a 25% national shortage of blood, something necessary, so the hospitals have a supply of blood for transfusions. We talked with Ryan Lang of the Red Cross here in Cleveland. He says this is critical because they supply blood for hospitals in 31 counties.
8: We supply blood to more than 70 hospitals, regional and local hospitals. 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
2: To find out when and where you can donate blood, go to redcrossblood.org. 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The Dow Jones closing down 138. Standard & Poor's closing down 60. The NASDAQ closing down 408. 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
9: 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And could this be the week LeBron James makes his decision? 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

0: Talking about this bison attack in Yellowstone. Text line's going off the roof. 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Phone calls, we got Jim and Parma, I'll get to in a second. But the Maniloff, half man, half radio god, Dennis Maniloff, hosts the Sports Line, coming up after this show at 7:05, joining us in the studio. All right, we had the one caller from Wyoming, D-Man. He said, I've been tracked because I came, or he had a grizzly track him, a moose almost attacked him, and a mountain lion. If you had to pick one to be attacked by, this is like, do you want to date Whoopi Goldberg, Joy Behar, or Rosie O'Donnell? Like, if you had to pick one to be attacked by, what would it be and why? Would it be the moose, the mountain lion, or the grizzly?
1: Which one would leave me in the fewest amount of pieces? I would guess the moose, but I've seen them be incredibly aggressive, too. Can you throw warthog into that mix? Because I've heard warthogs are absolutely unbelievable.
0: I don't want to mess with a warthog.
1: But the moose, I just feel like I could do a little bit of juking, and then my back would blow out, and that would be the end of my life anyway. So it's just a matter of prolonging the inevitable.
0: I could just see the Maniloff, all 6'4" of them, just running across a prairie with a moose after him. All right, we did a little digging during the break. What do you think? We got trivia coming up. Bat signals not going out yet, but we got trivia coming up. Which animal do you think has more registered human attacks? The mountain lion, the moose, or the grizzly bear?
1: I would say the moose.
0: Move, you want to give the answer?
2: It is, in fact, the moose, D-Man.
0: The moose has double the attacks of the grizzly and the mountain lion combined.
1: Moose, I figured the mountain lion was out of the mix.
0: Yeah, now, how do you think a moose kills you?
1: Spray.
0: Spray? You think he pees on you?
1: I thought the moose has some kind of like lethal spray. What? No. What are you laughing about?
0: The moose has a lethal spray.
1: I thought there
0: was. What do you
1: think,
0: he's marking his territory and he just sprays you and you drop dead?
1: I don't know. I thought that was the case. How does a moose kill you? I mean, with the
0: that made my day right there.
1: With the rack, right?
0: No rack. It tramples you to death. It weighs, what was the weight of a moose? 1,200 pounds, Mo?
2: Yes, at least.
0: And he just, he falls on you and then tramples you and then falls
1: and
0: on you.
1: And I thought
0: you.
1: I could outrun him. Yeah, right.
0: Listen, we have a consensus here, though. He's going moose, I'm going moose. I don't want eaten by, look, anything tearing into my flesh. I'll take hooves. I'll take getting crushed. I don't want to be eaten. A grizzly bear is going to chomp into you and toss you around, and he's still going to claw you and stomp you and everything else that a moose does, but he's going to bite the hell out of you. Mountain lion, same thing. I'm going moose. I'm with you, D-Man.
1: Good mood Monday.
0: Yeah, without a doubt. I mean, that is the round of... Have you seen the Yellowstone video of the bison attack?
1: Yes, I have. And that scared the crap out of me.
0: You got the grandpa and the grandson. Hey, look, that bison looks like he has rabies. Let's stop and take a picture of him.
1: No.
0: What do you think is going to happen?
1: No.
0: And then it's tearing through the campground, and you've got people outside of their vehicles all over the... As soon as I saw that thing, the least bit agitated, I'm in a car. There's no...
1: And you're flooring it.
0: No, yeah. I mean, there's no question what I'm doing. I'm in the car. What are you doing?
2: Well, I would get in the car, too, but don't you think if you started making a run for it, it would kind of get you the attention of the...
0: But I'm in a car. I'm still going to take my chances.
2: You're not in the car. You're near it, but you're going to one. But as soon as it sees you running, don't you think it's going to go right for you anyway?
0: Yeah, but I don't care. I'm getting in the car.
2: Okay.
0: You know what I mean?
2: Yeah.
0: He can ram the car all he wants. Hopefully I'm in and whoever's driving hits the gas and takes off. But I'm not going to dance around the outside of the car. You know, the old man tried to run around the trees like Ring Around the Rosie, and he's just too old.
2: Yeah, too
0: old. You know, and he finally got him. But no way, man. No way. Have you ever had an animal encounter, D-Man?
1: A couple times with the raccoon. And I told you about the moose that stopped me as I was driving home. Or no, not the moose, the big deer.
0: Yeah.
1: The male deer, and he stared at me after he stopped in the middle of the road. But I don't know if that's called an encounter because he didn't charge me.
0: But I did
1: back up a little bit in my car to potentially avoid him.
0: All right. From moose to Guardians. What a way to end the first half, huh? Miami Marlins were the hottest team in baseball. They were virtually unbeatable at home, and we go in there and we just slap them three times.
1: Yeah, I mean, that's going to be the lead to the show tonight to Sportsline, because I'm overjoyed by what I saw and heard from the Guardians over the weekend. They had the Marlins had been the hottest team in baseball. They've been really, really good at home, and the Guardians just stuffed them. And it was awesome to watch. And that's a team, you know, any team, not just the Guardians with their age or whatever. Any team could be excused for checking out early, you know, and getting mm-hmm. the all-star break mentally. But obviously, Stephen Vogt and the coaching staff had these guys ready to play all the way through the final out on Sunday.
0: And speaking of baseball, I want to give a shout-out to the T3 Warhawks, Cooperstown champs. Again, that's back-to-back.
1: Yeah.
0: The odds of that happening, as a matter of fact, they put it in ChatGPT. The probability of an organization winning back-to-back Cooperstown championships while going undefeated in both title runs, less than 1%. We're talking about kids, five kids from Avon, and then kids from Shelby, Broadview Heights, Columbia Station, Painesville, Talmadge, Brecksville, and Seven Hills. It's just fantastic. This is 12U. This is the biggest tournament in the world for 12U. And you get some of the best teams. You do get the best teams from around the United States and even beyond. And to do what they did, coached by Chuck Lombardi, John Zinnecker, Ryan Anderson, Eric Garlitz, and Roberto Perez, truly amazing. I'm going to do what everybody has a story on him. I did it last year on him.
1: Is that our Roberto Perez, the former
0: I believe.
1: Cleveland catcher?
0: I believe.
1: I think he might very well be.
0: Yeah, I believe. So just unbelievable. Yeah, his son. Well, his son plays on the team, so if it's the same guy, yeah, that's unbelievable. You have teams that fly kids in for this. You've got teams that come from Florida and Texas where none of the players live within 3-4 hours of each other. They go get the top talent and put them together, and you got this team made up of all kids right here in the area. It's just a tremendous, tremendous effort. You know, if the Maniloff's in here, trivia's coming because he loves it. Bat signal going out right now. Call 216-578-1100 if you want to play trivia for Guardians tickets. The Mets coming to town August 4th, first pitch, 6:40. Call right now, 216-578-1100. Your three categories, geography and science, sports, music. Mike, how's traffic?
3: 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Looking like you're still dealing with that crash on the 271 South ramp to 422. Stop and go traffic back to Chagrin Boulevard. Emergency bridge inspection underway. That's closing the eastbound lanes on 422 at Harper Road from an earlier crash. Also, Buckeye shut down due to a broken water main between East 130th and Southmoreland Boulevard. 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
5: Mostly clear tonight, down to 68 degrees. Tomorrow, a heat advisory in the afternoon. Sunny tomorrow, high of 93. Sunny again Wednesday, high 92.
6: The latest news, traffic, weather, and sports at the top of the hour on WTAM 1100.
0: When I talk about your roof here on WTAM 1100, usually I'm talking about storms. The storms that blow through this time of year, the high winds, the hail, things like that. Well, guess what? 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
0: Time to pick a winner. Guardians, Mets, August 4th, 6:40 p.m. 216-578-1100. We're going to start with Alan in Grafton and see if he can get on the board here. Alan, how you doing?
18: Doing good. How are you?
0: I'm good. What would you like? Geography and science, sports, or music?
18: Geography and science.
0: All right, David.
2: Okay, Alan, what percentage of the human body is made up of oxygen by mass?
18: 30.
2: It's incorrect.
0: Oxygen by mass?
2: Yeah.
0: I mean, Maniloff, you want to take a shot?
1: No clue.
0: He said 30.
2: It's higher.
0: I'm going to say 65%.
2: How'd you know that? That's exactly what it is.
1: Oh, my gosh.
2: That is about 65%, yes.
0: Every blind squirrel finds a nut, man. I mean, I can't take credit for that because I had no clue. I just threw a number out. Scott and Parma, 216-578-1100. Scott, music, sports, geography, and science.
19: We'll take geography, science, please.
0: Okay. After that question, you want geography, science?
19: I do.
0: Here we go.
19: Yep.
2: Okay, Scott, what is the approximate average distance from Earth to the sun in miles?
19: 20 light years? I don't know.
2: Thank you, Scott. 93 million miles, Scott.
0: 93 million. Everybody should know that.
2: Yeah.
0: I mean, everybody. Let's go to Chris in North Ridgeville. Chris, I would recommend you do not pick geography and science.
20: No way. No way.
0: Sports or music?
20: I'll pick music.
0: Okay.
20: Music, all right. Please.
2: Chris, what new wave group scored a major hit in 1982 with their song The Safety Dance?
0: Oh. Oh.
20: You're from Australia.
0: I'm going to say, is it the Talking Heads?
2: Nope.
0: Who is it? Hold on. Who is it?
2: Men Without Hats.
0: Men Without Hats.
2: Yes.
1: Is that right, Mo?
2: That's exactly it.
0: Ken in Strongsville, 216-578-1100. Ken, how's it going?
21: It's going well, Boom Daddy. Thank you.
0: All right. Geography and science, sports or music?
21: Geography and science, please.
0: Okay.
2: What process combines two atomic nuclei to form a heavier one releasing energy?
0: Good God.
21: Fusion?
2: I'll give it to you, Ken. It's nuclear fusion.
0: There
2: yes.
0: we go. Ken advances to the second round. You don't get to pick in the second round. It's simply going to be music. Joe in South Euclid, 216-578-1100. Joe, what would you like here?
22: Geography of science.
0: Jesus. All right, here we go.
2: Joe, what is the highest mountain in the contiguous United States?
22: Mount McKinley, or it's now something else, but... Oh, contiguous. Yeah.
0: Highest mountain?
2: The highest mountain in the contiguous United States. It's in California.
0: Mount Teton.
2: Whitney.
0: Whitney.
2: Yes.
0: Mount Whitney, Houston. Matthew in Parma, 216-578-1100. Matthew, how's Parma these days?
23: Fantastic.
0: Yeah, hold on 1 second. Tyler, don't cuss. What am I doing right now? What do I do for a living? Yep, bye-bye. Yep, I'll call you later. Bye-bye. I mean...
2: Every day.
0: You'd think they'd learn by now. Anyway, Matthew, what would you like here? Geography and science, sports, or music?
23: I'm going to go music.
0: All right.
2: Music, okay. Matthew, what is the name of the 1994 album by the band Green Day that also features the songs When I Come Around and Welcome to Paradise?
23: I'm going to say Dookie.
2: That's correct.
0: Oh, I was going Brain Stew. Don't they have one called?
1: Oh, I was all over that.
0: Is that a song called Brain Stew?
2: The song's called Brain Stew,
0: all right,
2: yes.
0: Matthew, congratulations. I mean, you always got to love it when you get the Crocosuke of the Dookie right. Let's go. Or was that Jerry or Parma? We got everybody in Parma calling the show today. Let's go to Jerry. Jerry, how you doing?
24: Good. How you guys doing?
0: Good. Geography and science, sports, or music?
24: Sports.
0: Okay.
2: Sports. In 1970, what injured Knicks captain inspired his team in Game 7 of the NBA Finals?
1: Oh, got him. Boy,
24: way before my time. I don't know.
0: You want to say it?
1: Willis.
0: Reed.
1: Willis Reed.
0: There you go. Look, because of time constraints, we're going to have to go with Ken and Matthew. Let's go back to Ken. Ken, you can answer for the win. You can pass to Matthew. If he gets it wrong, you automatically win. It's going to be music. What do you want to do?
22: Pass, please.
0: Okay. Matthew, it all comes down to you, buddy. You get it right, you're going to get two tickets. Guardians and the Mets. Here we go.
2: Matthew, which female country singer had a massive hit in 2006 with her song titled Before He Cheats?
23: Carrie Underwood?
0: There you go. Matthew, congratulations. You're going to be there August 4th.
23: Thank you.
0: Guardians and the Mets, my man. Hey, thank you for listening to the show, okay?
23: Thank you.
0: All right, buddy, you stay on hold and we'll get you filled in there. I actually was going to miss that.
2: You didn't know it, huh?
0: For some reason, Reba McEntire came to mind, but I didn't listen to when you said. You said 2003. You said 1993. No, I don't know what the hell I thought.
2: Okay.
0: Anyway, tonight, Home Run Derby, Netflix. You can only watch it on Netflix. But a guy who has pitched in not one, not two, three, four, but five home run derbies. This guy participated in five home run derbies. As a matter of fact, he's going to take this to his grave. 1994 All-Star Game in Pittsburgh. The guy you're about to listen to is going to tell you that he threw... Where the hell did my paper go? How many was it, Maniloff? Here it is.
1: Only one ball.
0: He said he threw 821 pitches, only one ball. He pitched to every guy. Eight on the American League, eight on the National League. And in 2005, he was cutting his grass in Steubenville, Ohio, when he got the call from Richie Sexton to get to the All-Star game and throw to him. And he did. Two incredible stories. Rich Donnelly, Bloom Daddy baseball analyst, coming up next.
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0: You know, I talk a lot of sports here on the Bloom Daddy Show, and I talk about a lot of youth sports, because youth sports is important. 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
3: Good evening. I'm Tom Moore. This is the 630 Report. Your three news forecast, mostly clear evening, down to 68. A heat advisory tomorrow afternoon into tomorrow evening. Sunny tomorrow with a high of 93. Going to feel a lot warmer than that. Sunny on Wednesday with a high of 92. 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
4: This is Lee Habib, host of Our American Stories. On our next episode, we'll share the story of the rivalry and unlikely friendship between Larry Bird and Magic Johnson. 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
3: It is 84 at your severe weather station. 31 teachers who had been laid off by the Cleveland Metropolitan School District will be back in the classroom next month. The president of the Cleveland Teachers Union says those 31 have been recalled for positions in various schools. 410 CMSD teachers got laid off in April. 60 of those were called back a month later, being told they would keep their jobs as enhanced building substitutes. Cleveland.com reporting that Cuyahoga County Executive Chris Ronayne is drafting legislation to go to County Council to raise the sales tax in Cuyahoga County by 0.15% to cover the cost of repairs and upgrades for Progressive Field and Rocket Arena. ODOT doing a bridge inspection along U.S. 422 eastbound and on Harper Road because a truck tipped over on Harper Road underneath the overpass that carries 422 eastbound over Harper. The remainder of Lindsey Graham's Senate term will be served by his sister following his unexpected death. South Carolina Governor Henry McMaster announced today that Darlene Graham Nordone will fill the seat until the term ends in January. A new bipartisan effort pushing for permanent standard time, which we observe from November through March. The bipartisan Sunshine for Our Kids Act of 2026 would make standard time permanent. This different from a bill now in the House that would make daylight time permanent. I'm Tom Moore. 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
0: I'm going to go get Rich Donnelly right now, Bloom Daddy Show baseball analyst, almost 30 years in the major leagues with so many teams I can't even list them. Richie, how you doing?
30: I'm doing good, Bloomer.
0: All right, home run derby tonight. You were an assistant coach with the Pittsburgh Pirates back in 1994. I watched you at Three Rivers Stadium, because I was with WTOV9 in Steubenville, throw BP. Is it true you threw 821 total pitches and only one ball?
30: Absolutely true.
0: According to you or according to other people?
30: No, Jimmy Trdinich, our Pirates' tremendous PR guy, Jimmy Trdinich, informed me after I did it what had transpired. And I went, I did? He said, yeah, you did. And it was quite a night, quite an afternoon.
0: 821 pitches. How many feet away were you?
30: Well, this is unbelievable. I didn't find this out till about 5 years ago. My son, Tim, who's the associate head coach at Marshall University right now, he said, Dad, did you ever look at the film of you throwing? I went, no, hell no. He said, you were throwing from the rubber. I said, I was what? I went and looked back at it. The last guy I threw was Frank Thomas. He had won about 520 in the upper deck, third deck, left center. I was throwing the whole thing from the rubber.
0: No kidding. Because today they throw from what, about 50 feet away?
30: About halfway. They put up a screen.
0: Okay.
30: Most of the guys that throw now are dads or old coaches like me, but
0: right.
30: I was 50 when I did that.
0: The thing I remember most from 94, I remember Frank Thomas hitting a bomb, but Ken Griffey Jr. and Fred McGriff of the Braves put on a show. They were hitting them in the highest, the upper deck in right field at Three Rivers.
30: Jr. hit 6 consecutive pitches in the upper deck, which is, I don't know how far it is, 400 or 500 feet, but 6 consecutive pitches. And then Crime Dog, I think he followed with 3 or 4. But see, back then, Bloomer, they had 8 guys on each team. And every time I tried to walk off the mound, they'd go, "No, Rich, go back and go back and throw me. go back and throw me. Go, okay, good." And when it was all over with, I walked into the clubhouse. Jim Fregosi was the manager, and he put his hands on his shoulders. I was soaking wet, and he goes, "Rich, that's the greatest performance I've ever seen." And he whipped out 3 $100 bills and gave it to me. and that was awesome.
0: Did the guys tell you before you threw to them where they wanted the ball?
30: Not in that contest. I've thrown 5 derbies. I've thrown to Richie Sexton. I've thrown to Carlos Lee, Big Mac. Those guys all liked it down and in. Unbelievable. You throw them down and in, they're going to lose the ball. These guys, I had no way. After about 2 or 3 throws, I could see where they liked it. Frank liked it up. He's a big guy, 6'7", Frank Thomas.
0: Mm-hmm.
30: He liked it up. I threw to Jim Thome in Denver. He liked it down and in, like most left-handers do. But after about 5 or 6 throws to either one, I could just tell where they liked it, and I could throw it there every time.
0: Out of all those home run derbies, you said you threw 5 in 5 of them. Who hit the ball the hardest?
30: Well, I threw one in Denver at Coors Field, launching pad. And in Denver, we park our cars in a parking lot, which is about 100 feet behind the scoreboard in left field. And the reason why you park there is because you won't get hit.
0: Mm-hmm.
30: No human being can hit you. Well, I threw to Big Mac, and after I threw to him about an hour later.
0: Wait a minute. You're talking Mark McGuire?
30: Yeah.
0: Okay.
30: Yeah, Mark McGuire. The PR guy came up. He goes, "Rich," he goes, "somebody broke Jay Alves." Jay Alves was our PR guy. He says, "You broke the windshield on his car. Somebody broke it." I went, "What?" He says, "Yeah, Big Mac hit one to the left of the scoreboard, about 560, where no one could ever hit one, and broke the windshield on Jay's car." So
0: wow.
30: That's the furthest one I've ever seen. Yeah. And Thome, and if you go to Coors Field in the top row of the upper deck, the second from the top, all the seats are purple all the way around because that marks mile high, 5,280 feet exactly. Thome, off me, hit 6 consecutive above the purple line.
0: That's amazing.
30: Unbelievable.
0: Talking to Rich Donnelly, longtime Major League coach, Bloom Daddy Show baseball analyst. All right, give me your Richie Sexton story from 2005.
30: Okay, I'm coaching the Brewers. Richie says, he says, "I might get picked for the home run derby. Bonds is deciding whether he's going to go or not. If he doesn't go, I get to go, but I won't know until the morning of the game." I said, "Well, what do you want me to do?" Because he was in Milwaukee. The game was in Chicago. He said, "Go home, I'll call you." So I go home thinking I'm not going to be called. And that morning, I live in Hopedale, Ohio, right about, you know where that's it.
0: By Steubenville. That,
30: and I have a 60-acre farm out there with horses and everything. And Roberta, she says, "Get your butt out there and cut the grass. You haven't cut it. It's up to our knees." So I'm out there on a tractor cutting it, blah, blah, blah. And she's on the porch waving to me, waving. And I'm waving back at her. I said, "Go to hell. Leave me alone." And then she said, "No, come here, come here." I said, "Give me a lemonade. I'm dying of thirst." She says, "Milwaukee just called. Richie's going to the game in Chicago on the Derby. They need you there tonight." She says, "They got you a plane. It leaves in an hour and a half. You got to get on that plane." I walked in the house. I got shorts on, old tennis shoes, grass stains all over my body, sweating like a pig. got a hat on, I don't know, some Wheeling Pittsburgh Steel hat. I get in my car, I drive to Pittsburgh, I got no nothing, no uniform, no nothing. I get on the plane, they all look at me like, what the hell is this guy doing? I fly to Chicago, the limo picks me up, takes me to Chicago. I try to get in the park, I walked up, I go, hi there, buddy. He goes, hey, what do you want? I go, I'm throwing a home run derby. He goes, really? Well, I'm an astronaut. I go, so they called Tony La Russa, the manager, and he said, yeah, that's Rich Donnelly. Let him in. So they let me in. I go into clubhouse. Bloomer, I got no uniform. They give me Dusty Baker's uniform. Dusty, 6 foot three. I'm 5'11", 6 foot. The pants came all the way down. I looked like one of the seven dwarfs. So I put the Cub uniform on. I throw the derby. We come in third. Richie gives me $1,000, says, thanks a lot, man. I appreciate it. And they go, hey, we got you a flight back to Pittsburgh at 11 o'clock. I get in a cab. Boom. I'm all dirty still, sweaty with old clothes. I go to the airport, O'Hare. I see the flight, 11 o'clock, Pittsburgh. Canceled. Canceled. Oh, my God, I ain't got no money. I got $1,000, but it's a check. I can't cash it at the airport. I got nothing, so I got no hotel reservations. I don't want to go back in the city. I'll sleep in a chair. I sleep in a chair. There's a 5:30 flight to Pittsburgh. About 4:30, the guy's waxing the floor. He says, hey, could you move your feet? I want to get under your chair. And he waxes the floor. I get the 5:30 flight back. I go out to the hotel, walk in. I said, hey, Mama, look, Mom, I got $1,000. He goes, good. That'll pay for the lawnmower. Get out there and finish.
0: Gotta love wives.
30: And that was it, yeah.
0: Oh, man. I mean, what a story. That is an unbelievable story. Before I let you go, everybody says certain guys, when they hit a baseball, the sound is just different. Who was that guy for you?
30: Well, Big Mac, Mark McGwire, there's about two or three of them, told me the quietest one was Ken Griffey Jr. It was quiet. It didn't make a sound. I don't know how he hit it. Must have hit it perfectly. But he had what I call the prettiest swing of any of the home run derby. One year, I threw to Larry Parrish, and he hit 17 consecutive pitches in the upper deck. And that was awesome. That was in Chicago.
0: Wow.
30: When I was with the Rangers. But I've thrown five of them. And these guys, what they can do with a ball when they're trying to hit a home run is absolutely incredible. That's why it's an art, because you roll away the batting cage. Every since they've been 10 years old, they had a batting cage. When they hit BP, they roll it away, and it's out there, and it's either home run or bust. So it's hard to do.
0: Rich, always enjoy your stories, my man. Thank you.
30: All right, David. All right, buddy.
0: All right, see you later. That's Rich Donnelly, Bloom Daddy Show baseball analyst, almost 30 years in the majors as a coach. Home Run Derby tonight, Kyle Schwarber, Junior Caminero, Munetaka Murakami, Bryce Harper, Jordan Walker, Jack Caglione, Ben Rice, and Wilson Contreras.
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0: From the 216, I want to have a beer with that guy. You need to have him on again. His stories must be amazing. They are. Some of them I don't believe. And I've known Rich since I was 22 years old, and I'm 56. When he talks about going hunting with Mickey Mantle and Billy Martin, to this, he swears to me it's true. To this day, I don't know. I don't know. Dennis Manloff's in here with me. Have you ever heard his story about hunting with Mickey Mantle and Billy Martin?
19: I have not.
0: I'll have to get him back on to tell it. I wouldn't do it justice. I'm not going to even try.
19: He's such a great story.
0: And I've looked him in the face and said, you're lying to me right now. Bloomer, I swear I'm not lying. Rich, you're lying to me. No, I'm not. I'll just have to have him do it. Home Run Derby tonight. Speaking of Home Run Derby, who you taking, Manloff? Schwarber, Caminero, Murakami, Harper, Jordan Walker, Jack Caglione, Ben Rice, or Wilson Contreras?
19: I'll start with anybody but Caminero and or Caglione because
0: For obvious reasons.
19: I can't stomach either one of those two guys.
0: You wanted winning. Caglione instead of Bezzana.
19: I did. I was happy with Bezzana because a lot of people told me that he's going to be an amazing hitter. So I've been frustrated with him to this point. But Cags was my guy. And not even as a two-way dude. I thought he was going to be a one-way guy, which was hit, you know, because he had been a pitcher and a hitter at Florida. But, yeah, Bezzana's got to get it together. Regarding the winner, though, I'll take the big man from Middletown, Ohio. Kyle Schwarber, the local boy for Philly anyway, at the bank. Schwarber is just a lumberjack, and he doesn't have a real incredibly hard swing to get his home runs. And those are the kind of guys I think are going to have the best chance because of the heat and all the swings you got to take.
0: Mo, who are you taking and why?
20: Schwarber, just because I feel like he's due for that. He's just been on a heater pretty much these last few, not only just years. You know, he's a guy that he puts back the ball. He's in his hometown park. Of course he's going to win.
0: The story would be Murakami. This guy's a rookie. He's been out injured. He had 20 home runs before he was injured. I think he was leading Major League Baseball, wasn't he? At the time he was injured, D-Man?
19: Yes.
0: Okay. That would, like, be the story. Like, the one year, who was it? Oh, who was it? Came back from rehab, Texas. Josh Hamilton. You know, just was like a story straight out of the movies. So Murakami would be the movie angle here. Movin, you're ripping me off. I took Schwarber earlier. It's going to be Schwarber or Bryce Harper. I think Harper has a good chance. I mean, they're in their home ballpark. It should be interesting. Did you ever get to cover Maniloff when you were with the Plain Dealer in All-Star Game?
19: Yes. Yes, I did. The 1997 All-Star Game, the only All-Star Game that matters, when Santos Alomar Jr. went deep in the seventh inning for the game-winning home run, two-run shot. And obviously the American League won because it was a game winner for Alomar. And I remember watching the home run derby from the right field auxiliary box. I remember Tomy hitting a lot of ground balls because

0: he's motivated, okay, to keep playing because he'll have all the money in the world that he already does. Schwarber's WAR is 22.2, which doesn't even get you a sniff. The wins above replacement mm-hmm. number. It's very possible Schwarber hits 500 home runs and has a WAR high 20s. What do you do with that as a Hall of Fame voter?
1: I mean, if he hits 500 home runs, he's in. That's always been the mark. It's always been
0: the mark. That's what I was thinking. But then I'm like, I couldn't believe his WAR was as low as it was. You know, I mean, this guy, 500 home runs.
1: 500 home runs is the golden ticket. I don't think he's going to get there, though.
0: I mean, all he needs is 25 a season for the next five, and that's 125.
1: He'd have to go to his 38. This year. Yeah, he'd have to go to his 38. What's his career average? Is he like, are we talking Dave Kingman here?
0: No, I mean, that's the thing. Schwarber has a career average of 233, but his OPS is 852 for his career.
1: Yeah, yeah.
0: I mean, 348 on base, 504 slug. And his OPS plus is 128. Mm. So that's Hall of Fame caliber. 800 plus OPS, 120 plus OPS plus, 500 homers, and yet the wins above replacement is so low.
1: Yeah, anyway, it's going to be interesting. No, it's going to be an interesting debate. We'll have to wait and see what he does. Going back to that 94 All-Star game, though, that's when I saw Ozzie Smith take 33 straight ground balls at shortstop, never look at second, throw it under his arm across his body on a line, on the money, center mass, every time. I was up in the upper deck when Griffey and McGriff were putting them up over my head. That's when I bumped into Meatloaf before the home run hitting contest, the singer Meatloaf. And I said, excuse me, Mr. Loaf. And he just looked at me. I got so many good memories from that. And I watched Rich out there throw 821 pitches for both sides. Now these guys have their dads or their hitting coaches or whoever. And Rich was out there chucking them all. I've got some great experiences. What's the big topic coming up real quick?
0: The Gardos, they're on a roll into the All-Star break. We give our grades, our All-Star break grades.
1: Next.

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3: 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It is 7 o'clock. I'm Tom Moore. That story and others in less than 60 seconds. First, traffic and weather together.
4: From the Elk & Elk Traffic Center, if your child suffered a serious birth injury, call Elk & Elk at 1-800-ELK-OHIO. A couple of earlier accidents have cleared up. 422 East at Harper Road reopened from an earlier bridge inspection. You also have a broken water main shutting down Buckeye between East 130th and South Moreland. See a crash? Give us a call, 216-986.

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1: Your 3 News weather forecast from meteorologist Jessica Van Meter.
2: Mostly clear and pretty quiet as we go through the evening and overnight hours. Temperatures fall back into the upper 60s to near 70. Tuesday, we're bringing a lot of heat back into the picture. Temperatures climb into the low to mid 90s, especially for areas away from the lakeshore. We'll have lots of sunshine and dry conditions.
1: 82 at your severe weather station. In April, the Cleveland Metropolitan School District announced the layoff of 410 staff members, including 146 teachers. Well, now 31 of those teachers are getting the news they're getting their jobs back. Cleveland Teachers Union President Errol Savage told 3 News he believes this is just the start.
3: I'm confident that if the superintendent and I keep talking, we're going to keep making forward progress and forward movement.
1: Actually, another 60 laid off Cleveland teachers already got their jobs back. Not the same jobs, though. They're going to work for this year as enhanced building substitutes. They'll be substitutes, but they will get their current pay and benefits. The Cuyahoga County Medical Examiner has identified the body of 5-year-old Mason Thomas, who went missing Saturday evening when he apparently fell into the water of Lake Erie near the East 55th Street Marina. Saturday night, one of his shoes were found. Witnesses heard a splash. Cleveland Fire confirming the boy's body was found Sunday. Well, another freeway ramp into downtown Cleveland is closed for a complete reconstruction. The ramp from northbound 77 to East 22nd and East 14th is closing until December. The pavement's being replaced. The detour calls for northbound 77 traffic to continue onto I-90 East. Then you get off at the East 22nd exit on I-90. The desk of U.S. Senator Lindsey Graham today was draped in a black shroud, a vase of white flowers atop it. The Senate in session for the first time since Senator Graham's death over the weekend. Senate Majority Leader John Thune had this to say on the floor of the Senate.
4: It's difficult to believe that Lindsey Graham is no longer here with us, that we won't run into him at a meeting today or share a joke with him at this afternoon's vote. The halls of the Senate already feel empty without him.
1: New York Democrat Chuck Schumer called on the Senate to pass the bill Graham was supporting. Pass it in his honor.
5: I urge Senator Thune, in honor of Lindsey, to put the Russian sanctions bill on the floor immediately. It will pass overwhelmingly and help our allies in Ukraine.
1: The governor of South Carolina today appointed Lindsey Graham's sister to fill his Senate seat till the end of his term. Darlene Graham Nordone will serve in the role till the term ends in January. Reports say she'll be sworn in Wednesday. Big crowd gathered this weekend at the old Nickel Plate Railroad Depot in Rocky River, which is where Big Boy number 4014 pulled in for a half-hour whistle stop. Big Boy is the world's largest operating steam-powered locomotive. It's on its return trip out west after a trip eastbound to Philadelphia to be part of the celebration of the nation's 250th birthday. If you miss Big Boy, it stops tonight in Astoria. The public can come and see it there tomorrow from 9 a.m. to 3 p.m. WTAM Money Matters brought to you by Mortosh Financial. The Dow Jones closing down 138. S&P closed down 60. The NASDAQ closed down 408. 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
6: After sweeping Miami over the weekend, the Guardians have reached the All-Star break, riding a 4-game winning streak. At 51-46, they're in a virtual tie for first with the White Sox in the division. Travis Bazzana, Parker Messick, and Cade Smith will represent Cleveland in tomorrow night's All-Star game. And could this be the week LeBron James makes his decision? Home of the Guardians and the Cavs, Mike Snyder, WTAM Sports.
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1: 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Call or text of the night. What a weekend. I mean, just an amazing weekend of sports. And we'll try to touch on as much as we can where the highlights are concerned from that array of headline grabbing. The summer of LeBron rolls on, and I will talk about a preposterous three-team trade proposal that just got floated recently because we're all bored waiting on LeBron, and so we have to start throwing as much stuff at the wall and seeing if it'll stick as possible. Two non-sports stories that will absolutely blow your mind. Most likely you've heard of at least one, maybe both, coming to us over the weekend, and I just can't get over them. So we'll talk about that as we continue on the show. But of course, we are starting tonight with a celebration of the Cleveland Major League Baseball team. Yes, sir. Yes, ma'am. The Cleveland Guardians are alive and well. They go into Miami over the weekend and they punk the Marlins. And this was a Marlins team that was scorching entering the series, that was so good at Lone Depot Park. And the Guardians are like, whatever. 3-2. 4-1, 5-2, brooms out, and the Guardians soar into the All-Star break. Not just with that sweep, but you tack on the victory over the Twins in Minnesota on last Thursday. So it's a four-game winning streak that followed a four-game losing streak. And wouldn't you know, that's the Guardians. The up-down, up-down, up-down Guardians, never more so than in the past couple of weeks. Shoot, I mean, I'll start it with the late June, winning the final two games against the Seattle Mariners in Cleveland. Then lose the first two to Texas as that homestand continues. Win the last one against Texas. And then win the first two in the showdown series against the White Sox. Three-game winning streak. But then the White Sox get them for the final two games in that four-game set, July 2nd through the 5th. Cleveland goes on the road, loses the first two to Minnesota. And the sky was falling again. Guardians regroup. They get that final game against the Twins, as we mentioned, previous Thursday. And then they looked really good against the Marlins. No, the offense wasn't Boku. It's not like they were, you know, mashing to the tune of 8, 9, 10 runs in any of the games. And in fact, you look at the four-game winning streak, 5-3-4-5. Not otherworldly, but not bad. With this pitching, with this rotation, if the offense can get to four, I feel good. And five should be a lock. So even though you go 5-3-4-5, I think you got a realistic opportunity to win three out of those four, and the Guardians wound up winning all four. Parker Messick on Friday was dealing. Tanner Bibee on Saturday. Joey Cantillo on Sunday. The Guardians enter the break at 51-46, and I am as high on the Guardians as I've been all year. And yes, there's a recency bias there. I mean, you know, if it had been flip-flopped the last eight games, and we're talking about a four-game losing streak going into the break, but the same record of 51-46, I'd be like, all right, what's going on with these guys? You know, they're going to probably lose a lot more games. But because it went four losses in a row, then four wins in a row to close, I am 179 degrees different. White Sox lead the AL Central at 50-45. Cleveland, second at 51-46, both with .526 winning percentages, but the White Sox are a tick ahead because Cleveland's played two more games and they played it at a .500 pace, that 1-1 with the two extras. And that's why the White Sox are in first place. They're not tied for first. The White Sox are in first. And even if they were in a flat-footed tie record-wise, the White Sox would be the first place team because they hold the tiebreaker at the moment based on season series. Minnesota, third place, 48-49. The Tigers, 44-52, 6.5 back. And the lowly Royals, 38-59. Hey, national media, I told you that you were making a mistake. And I called you out, all y'all who were all over the Royals. Oh, man, the Royals. I'm like, what are you talking about? I mean, I'm all right with critiquing the Guardians and their static offseason and wondering are they going to be able to make it a three-peat in the AL Central. But not only were various outlets knocking the Guards, they were propping up the Royals simultaneously. I'm like, based on what? Oh, they got a young core that's coming together behind Bobby Witt Jr. And okay, whatever. That team's awful. Now, I didn't expect them to be this bad, 38-59, but I was like, pump the brakes on all this Royals love. So, White Sox, Guardians, Minnesota, and the Tigers are going to be fighting for AL Central supremacy post-break. And sign me up for it. I cannot wait for the post-All-Star break portion of the schedule. I love where Cleveland is right now. I mean, obviously, you'd prefer them to be up 10 games. But I love where they are based on some of the players and their production. Chase the Lauder. By the way, does anybody look better? And I'm putting up the picture for Rob Rosicki in the studio. Does anybody on the Guardians look better in the Sir Longball helmet than Chase the Lauder? Rob Rosicki?
2: Well, everybody Come looks good now. In the helmet just because
1: nobody
2: they just went
1: looks
2: around
1: better
2: the bases.
1: Than that.
2: No, yeah, it looks like he's. Yeah, it looks like he could almost be like with Richard the Lionheart back in the day.
1: Yeah,
2: it fits the part pretty well.
1: It just works. Yeah, he should wear that to the plate and see what the umpire says. Chase the Lauder in a Sir Longball helmet is perfect. And by the way, I'm just giving a T-shirt manufacturer an idea. Put the Lauder up there. You don't even have to put Cleveland for the trademark, and you don't have to get MLB's permission. Just the Lauder's face with the Sir Longball helmet on. Oh, my gosh. And the reason why I have the picture is because the Guardians put it up there on their social media after the 5-2 victory Sunday. DeLauder had hit a missile out at Lone Depot, and it was his 11th of the season. And finally, Angel Martinez has company. Yes, it's true. Angel Martinez has been tracked down, and you now have co-home run leaders with the Guardians. Chase DeLauder and Angel Martinez with 11. 216-578-1100. 216-578-1100. When we return, I am going to give you my Guardians grades at the break. We did them at the 81-game mark. We'll update them now that we are at the break. Guardians grades at the break, both position why individual wise and of course the team. 216-578-1100. Text the show 210-95.
0: The
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1: We got a manic Monday for sports. Summer League, Mavericks, Grizzlies, WNBA. Shh, don't tell Bloom Daddy, but I'm really enjoying the WNBA these days. Sparks at the Dream, USA Network. Later tonight, WWE Raw. Summer League, Bulls, Jazz. More WNBA, Mercury, Lynx. More Summer League, Timberwolves, Blazers. And of course, the headliner, the Major League Baseball Home Run Derby is tonight from the site of the All-Star Game, Philadelphia. I cannot wait for the Home Run Derby. Hopefully, the technological wizard Rob Rosicky will be able to dial up the Derby that's exclusively on Netflix tonight. 8 participants. Bloom Daddy asked me who I thought was going to win it. I said Schwarber. But before I answered Kyle Schwarber, I said, I just need 2 guys not to win it. I cannot have Junior Caminero win the Home Run Derby, nor can I have Jack Caglione win the Home Run Derby. Anybody but those 2 guys. All right? Nothing against them personally, but no, I'm not going to deal with Junior Caminero as the Home Run Derby champ. Well, you know why. We're very well versed in the escape of Junior Caminero from the Cleveland organization to Tampa Bay as a teenager in exchange for Tobias Myers. Jack Caglione, I like Cags a lot in the 2024 draft. I made it known that he was my favorite in that loaded class. And, you know, he was a 2-way star at Florida. And it wasn't just that I liked him as a 2-way player. I thought when he became a major leaguer, he would be, you know, he wouldn't be Shohei. He would narrow it down to one or two, one or the other. And most likely he was going to be a hitter, which has turned out to be the case. So I wanted Cags. A lot of people were in on Charlie Condon. A lot of people liked Travis Pezzana. Some people, J.J. Weatherholt. You didn't hear that much about Nick Kurtz. Some people were on to, Chase Burns. Well, it turned out to be the Cleveland Major League Baseball team, the Guardians. They took Travis Pezzana, number 1 overall out of Oregon State. And, you know, Royals wind up taking Cags. Condon went to the Rockies. Burns went to the Reds, Weatherholt to the Cardinals, Connor Griffin to the Pirates. And, yeah, I mean, I just hope that Jack Caglione doesn't figure it out to the extent that he becomes like Bobby Witt 2.0. I know they play different positions and have different production levels or expectations when it comes to their bats. Witt is an all-around stud. Cags is looked at for much more of a power expectation. But I'm seeing Jack Caglione from a distance starting to figure it out, and I'm not seeing that with Travis Pezzana, and it bothers me. All right, so the Guardians, 4-game winning streak entering the break. Got a big old pig pile in the AL Central. We have the owner's worst nightmare in Major League Baseball in general. Parity as far as the eye can see, especially in the American League. Plenty of teams are in it whose owners are like, oh, shoot. The mass says we're in it? Oh, crap. So what do we tell the fans? Like the Minnesota Twins. Guess what? You guys are alive and well. The Boston Red Sox. Sorry. But you're the hottest team in baseball, and you're in it. You're in the wild card race. Tigers, you going to tell their fans that they should give up hope on the Tigers, even though their record is as bad as it is? They're in the AL Central where anything's possible. If any team knows that, it's the Tigers from last year. when they coughed up a 15.5 game lead and lost the division to Cleveland. But Detroit got its revenge in the wild card round. Beat Cleveland in 3 games at Progressive Field. So these owners of the mid to small markets, so many of them did not expect their teams to be mathematically alive. Well, they are, and their fan bases are like, can we please, pretty please, go for it for once? Can we actually try to make the playoffs? Mr. Billionaire or Mrs. Billionaire owner, please, please, please, please, please. No. You'll get no playoff attempt and like it. We're going to do what we always do. We're going to throttle down. We're not going to add. We're going to play it out, and then we're going to cry poverty. Got it? Good. It's a disgrace. It's an absolute disgrace. I could write the script for these owners, though. I know exactly how they're thinking. Think about the Pirates. Spend nutting, win nutting. Pirates are in it, mathematically. Why can't their fans be given an opportunity to root for their team in the post-All-Star break portion of the schedule? That young group? Why not? But Robert Zicke, you know, and I know the Pirates are going to be told by ownership, we're not in it.
2: I got some buddies in Pittsburgh still, and they are crestfallen right now because the stat that's flying around that city is right now the Pirates lead the league in runs scored at the All-Star break. The only 2 times that's happened since we've had an All-Star game was 1960 and 1971. They won the World Series both of those years. So they got a little excitement going on in Pittsburgh, and they just know that the ownership does not share their enthusiasm.
1: It's ridiculous, yeah. And I hate to, you know, take up the cause for Pittsburgh, but I will in this case because it allows me to continue to rail against the billionaire owners who cry poverty. The Pirates, in the wild card hunt, they are just 2 games back, and there's only 1 team between the Pirates and the 3rd wild card spot. Cubs are the 1st wild card in the National League, then Philly, then Miami. St. Louis is 50-45, 1 game back. Speaking of teams that didn't expect to be in it, the Cardinals. But unlike the Pirates, the Cardinals have been known to actually try to make the playoffs in the second half of the seasons. And then you got the Pirates. They're just 2 out in the wild card. And that means their fans should be allowed to get excited about their team and their team's chances to get in. Now, NL Central-wise, not very good chances. Pirates are 9.5 back. Milwaukee leads, then the Cubs. So you'd have to jump over Milwaukee, the Cubs, and the Cardinals, but certainly Milwaukee is not coughing up a 9.5 game lead to the Pirates. But the Pirates are in the wild card, and their front office should be allowed to treat it as though they're hunting a playoff berth, but I'm thinking they won't. All right, on the other side of the upcoming break, grades for the Guardians pre-All-Star break. On the other side of the upcoming break.

0: Bill Wills, Tuesday on Cleveland's Morning News with Wills and Snyder. Guardians at the All-Star break. We'll catch up with Terry Pluto. 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
2: ABC News, I'm Stephanie Officer. Federal immigration agents involved in another deadly shooting, this time in Maine. A statement from the Maine Attorney General's office says agents were carrying out an enforcement operation and opened fire when the man tried running in their direction. Maine Congresswoman Shelley Pingree told ABC people are angry at ICE's use of lethal force.
3: People are extremely upset. This isn't what Maine wants to be. You know, we believe we have many immigrants and new Mainers who are friends, neighbors, they're working in our businesses, and we want to be supportive of them. We don't want them to be fearful that if they go outside, they're going to be arrested or shot.
2: A reinstalled blockade in the Strait of Hormuz by President Trump means gas prices are on their way back up. U.S. crude oil futures are trading around $78 a barrel. Gas buddies Patrick DeHaan suggests refilling sooner rather than later. He expects the national average gas price to hit $4 per gallon in the next 7 to 10 days, if not sooner, and diesel prices up to $5 a gallon. This is ABC News.
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1: So Rob Rozicki informs me that what he just dialed up there for the rejoin is Jay-Z. Is that correct?
2: Yes, yes.
1: All right. That's probably the, that's 90% of the time I've ever listened to Jay-Z.
2: I figured when you asked the question, yes.
1: But he is in the news, and it is one of the wildest stories I've ever heard. And so I'm doing a little non sequitur here before we get back into the Guardians. Did you catch what went down with the Jay-Z concerts this weekend? And not just any venue, Yankee Stadium. Here we go. Security breach at Yankee Stadium delays Jay-Z concert by hours. Emma Barnett, Spectrum News, New York One. My wife, the lovely and talented Denise, used to work at New York One. Emma Barnett from the Bronx at 10:20 a.m. on July 13th. That's today, right, Rob? Today's the 13th. Is it not?
2: Yes, it is.
1: All right. The lead from Emma Barnett's story. Jay-Z apologized to fans ahead of his performance at Yankee Stadium on Sunday after it was delayed by more than 4 hours. Not 4 minutes, 4 hours. The concert was supposed to start at 8 p.m., but it ultimately started after midnight. What? You have a concert that's starting at Yankee Stadium after midnight, and it's Jay-Z. According to Yankee Stadium, hundreds of people in large groups who did not have tickets tried to get in. Due to the security breach, the stadium went into a full lockdown, leaving fans waiting both inside and outside. Can you imagine that? They were in lockdown last night and then into well past midnight. You know, it finally got started after midnight, the concert. It was the finale concert of the, I think it was three of them with Jay-Z at Yankee Stadium. Quote, "So let me explain the delay to you guys," Jay-Z said. "There was like 10,000 people outside and they closed all the doors because somebody rushed the door and they closed the door for your guys' safety and everybody's safety. Outside, it's 10,000 people outside. I don't want to start music and people be trampled. So I know I'm really sorry for the inconvenience, but I had to make sure everybody's okay." Are you kidding me? You had fans bum rushing the turnstiles and it forced a lockdown at Yankee Stadium and a 4 hour delay to the start. And they don't scrap the final concert in this JD set at Yankee Stadium. They're like, no, we're going to start it after midnight at Yankee Stadium. Rob Rozicki, have you ever heard of anything like that?
2: No, not well, not like that. I actually think as bad as it was for the fans, and it was, that was probably the best way this could have happened, to tell you the truth. Because, you know, like it was just a couple of years ago, they had, an eight or 10 year old got killed in a trampling at a Travis Scott concert in Houston. Like, you know, there's a lot of stories behind crowds getting unwieldy. The fans have nobody to blame but themselves. If you don't want the concert delayed, then don't bum rush the tickets, the turnstiles. At least, though, for everybody involved, from what I understand, Rihanna was there. That was the first time she sang in 2 years. It was Beyonce doing her thing. Tiana Taylor, who was Iman Shumpert's wife back in the day. Like, it was a star-studded thing for a 30th anniversary concert. So I hope, for the fans' sake, that once everything started, the experience got better. But I think just shutting everything down and locking it down as opposed to having a big trampling deal and you got people getting hurt, people getting killed, that might have been the best way, or the best way you could have handled a bad situation.
1: Yeah, I mean, that's bizarre. When I first saw it, I thought it was like AI or
2: Chat GPT or something. Huge. Like, I can't believe it was
1: 4 hour delay because of a lockdown. It's like, you know, people, I would assume in a lockdown, Rob, if you're in the venue, you're not allowed to leave.
2: No,
1: right?
2: No. I mean, yeah, well, they had to do the same thing with Madison Square Garden for game three when the president was there because of security, you know, with Secret Service and everything. Once you were in, you were kind of in. So, you know, they were even talking about the media couldn't even really move around. So, yeah, I mean, for security's sake, we're willing to kind of deal with a lot of stuff.
1: I'm sure Jay-Z's great, and I'm sure his fans are great. I hope nobody got hurt, but that's just straight up wild, that story. And, you know, no fault of Jay-Z's, just crazy how it went down. Stanley in Slavic Village. Stanley, you're on the show. What's up, Stan?
3: D-Man, I'm mulling around the basement, having a couple beers, so I'm in and out of the show, but I think you mentioned WNBA and Home Run Derby.
1: I did.
3: All right, so I want two takes from you. One is on the Sophie Cunningham pointing. I had my finger on the trigger on Amazon to buy a T-shirt of her pointing, even though I'm not a big fan of the WNBA, just the pointing, the highlights on social media, I loved it. I love the exchange. I love getting in the head. I thought Sophie was creative in her pointing. I get it. So that's one thing. And the other thing was with the Home Run Derby. Back in 08, Josh Hamilton went off for 28 home runs in the first round. It's a who's who of characters with Josh Morneau, Josh Hamilton, Lance Berkman, Ryan Braun, and even our own Grady Sizemore was in that 08 Home Run Derby. So I got 08 Home Run Derby, and I got Sophie Cunningham pointing.
1: Yeah.
3: What's up?
1: Listen, and Stan, thank you so much for checking in. Love Stan the man. And listen, I mean, I'm going to have to pull Bloom Daddy kicking and screaming into the WNBA sphere, okay? He cannot stand women's sports in general, but certainly the WNBA. And I couldn't disagree with him more. I like the W, and I think the W is the wild, wild NBA. it is crazy. Every night, something bizarro's world's going on. This weekend, you had the shoe toss. But listen, the quality of play has gotten better over the past couple of decades. Certainly since we saw the Cleveland team previously at the end of the 1990s, the quality of NBA competition is much better. They're scoring at an unbelievable clip these days. You have very talented players. Yes, it's officiated like rugby time in and time out or periodically, and they got to get a handle on the physicality of the league. But storylines galore, talented players, coaches go off half-cocked. I mean, how many times have we said of coaches or managers in other sports, I'd love to have the leader of the team go off and not feel like they say anything that's politically correct all the time. The WNBA is for us who want that. We want the unfiltered. We want the coaches who are running hot and just say what's on their mind. It seems like every night they're giving us a soundbite to talk about and digest. So you have players speaking their minds. People going after the commissioner, player going after player, coach after coach. This is what you need, especially in the run-up to Cleveland returning to the WNBA. Yes, in 2028. And oh, how I hope the first overall pick in the 2028 draft is Juju Watkins out of USC. Fingers crossed. Juju Watkins is an amazing talent. She sat out this past year because of a torn ACL. She's got 2 years of college eligibility left. She's eligible for the WNBA draft in 2027. Please, Lindsey Gottlieb, coach of USC, take care of us in Cleveland. Take care of your former employer. And convince Juju Watkins to play 2 more years at USC. and she comes out in 2028 and she's the number one overall pick, and that pick belongs to Cleveland. That would be awesome. That would be so awesome. And Watkins is going to be making money hand over fist. She already has at USC. So she could look at it the way Caitlin Clark might have looked at it, or Paige Beckers. I'm taking a pay cut to play at the WNBA coming out of college these days with NIL. But I'm really enjoying the WNBA. What do we ask of our sports leagues? We ask for them to entertain us. The WNBA entertains us. And it doesn't just do it on the court. It does it off the court. Or on the court with non-basketball moves. All right. At long last, on the other side of the upcoming break, Guardians grades for the pre-All-Star break portion of the schedule, which is not the halfway mark. It's 97 games, Guardians at 51 and 46, but a perfect time to reassess our grades of the Guardians and the individuals therein. 216-578-1100, text the show 21095.
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1: The Absolute Roofing text screen is melting. We just got some unbelievable texts already. And we've just gotten started with Sportsline tonight. Blackwell from Cleveland. Jay-Z also has to make sure nobody has a gun. Imagine if it was Chicago, a.k.a. Ganger Central. I shouldn't be laughing about something that serious. But, yeah, I mean, just wild times at the Jay-Z concert on Sunday night in the Bronx at Yankee Stadium. Four-hour delay. Stadium on lockdown because, quote-unquote, fans bum-rushed the turnstiles a certain number. And four-hour lockdown, and then they start the concert after midnight. Let's see. What are you going to do when WTAM wins the broadcast rights to Cleveland's new WNBA team next year? I know, zero listeners. Poll your listeners. Listen, I'm excited for the WNBA coming to Cleveland, not because I'm trying to curry favor with the Cavs, even though we are their home. I'm not sure. And Robert Zicke and I were talking about it just before we came back on the break. I don't know. You know, those decisions are made by people much
2: higher
1: up than we are.
2: Who get paid a lot more than us, yeah.
1: Yeah, but you would think 99.1, you know, Cleveland's FM sports radio 99.1 would be the home for the new or the Cleveland WNBA 2.0, given that we run Monsters Hockey on 99.1 and some other ventures of the Gilbert Cavaliers Enterprise. How concerning is the message of Congress to keep AM radios and cars? It's always concerning as far as I'm concerned. I thought it was taken care of as recently as, what, last year or 2 years ago?
2: I remember hearing those spots when we were in the, like, just moved into this building. And, yeah, apparently we're fighting that fight again.
1: Fighting it again. So go ahead. Don't ever take anything for granted. Urge your congressman or woman, your senator, to make sure that we have AM in our vehicles. That's absolutely essential. All right. The Guardians have me in a really good mood. A four-game winning streak going into the break. We'll do that. And the last three of those four, incredibly impressive. The Guardians went to Miami, and they swept the Marlins out of Lone Depot Park. They were impressive basically from the first inning on Friday to the last inning on Sunday. And it would have been easy for the Guardians to mentally have checked out and mentally been on break, but they were anything but. And they took it to the Marlins, and the Marlins had to be stunned. And I'm not saying the Marlins are some juggernaut on the level of the Dodgers or the Brewers, but they're a really good team. They're young. They're hungry. They can mash. And the Guardians worked them over. Just ask Otto Lopez about how dominant Cleveland's pitching was. And so I'm in a great mood about the Guards. And that has prompted me to give

the division by two or three games, then they get into the A-minus range. But all things considered, B++, I'm not going to complain. All right, A's, B's, C's, D's, and F's. And I don't have every player listed here, but most of them. A's, Rocchio, Messick. Oh, we're down to 1 minute? All right, you know what I'm going to do? I'm going to hold it off, but you knew Rocchio and Messick were going to get A's anyway. Rob Rozicki's informed me we're down to 30 seconds now before the break. So, coming out of the break, we will have our grades for the Guardians players. Some of them aren't even here anymore. They'll be getting F's. And then I'll do MVP, Cy Young, Rookie of the Year, Fireman of the Year, Good Guy Award, those type of things. All entering the All-Star break. Yes, Rob. Okay, I can't quite catch what Rob was saying there, but we'll talk about it on the other side of the upcoming break. 216-578-1100. Text the show 210-95.